0: Can I tell you one of my favorite videos to watch? I'm not a big video person. You know, it's the worst when you're like at the dinner table with someone and they're like, do you ever see this video? And they proceed to pass their phone to you or come next to you to show you the video. But it's my favorite is Brian May of Queen talking about his favorite solo of all time. The king of solos. I love Brian May's tone. He's perfect. He's one of my favorites. But he talks about Get the Funk Out from Extreme. And Nuno Bettencourt, of course, he's king. Good hair, too. But Brian May waxing poetic about how much he loves the solo in Get the Funk Out. It's perfect.
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Thanks for hanging out. It's Stacy with you and Ed Roland and Company, Collective Soul. 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

All right, if you win free tickets from the Buzzard, it's on you, you know, whether you use the tickets. Oh, that hurt to even say that. Please don't let tickets go to waste. But to get there on time, catch the mannequin bleep band. I just don't want to say it on the air. Catch your Queens of the Stone Age and catch the Foo Fighters, certainly, and stay to the end. That's get your tickets, you know, free tickets worth of entertainment. That's what it's all about. Isn't that right, Fred? Yeah.

know, about a month from now, my beloved Toxicity turns 25 years old. Phew, 2001's finest. It's Stacey with you. And hey, Rush, we get him in September. You guys going? Oh, Annika in the kitchen. She's so cool.

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0: for hanging out. It's Stacy with you. And if you've got kids, you want to go see a movie, Toy Story 5 finally saw it. Took our now 5-year-old. It's all right. You know, in context of the others, it's just as good. Moana live action, which is doing all right in theaters, and Minions and Monsters. Those are for the kids. Don't mix any of those up with the following. Ice Cream Man. It's a horror movie. 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And One Night Only, some rom-com with a racy trailer. But Spider-Man Brand New Day, depending on the age of the kids. I know that's doing really well in theaters.
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Thanks for hanging out on this Foo Fighters night. If you hate the Foo Fighters, well, you're probably not there, right? Thanks for hanging out with us. It's Stacey with you. And I've met the guys of 3 Days Grace plenty of times. Nice Canadian men. Never Adam Gauthier, though. It was always Matt Walsh. So my question, I guess, is more directed towards Adam Gauthier is simply, hey, what animal do you become?

Did you subscribe? Oh, the original subscription, let me tell you, Columbia House or BMG? It's the best. The dopamine rush of getting that cardboard square in the mail, and you got CDs, man. Throwing Copper. I remember whenever that came through the mail, snail mail, with the red on the side. Ooh, that was special.

0: It's a Foo Fighters night in Cleveland. It's Stacey with you. Let down there. Do it for love. And that's what we did. We did it for love. We did it for you guys, giving away all kinds of tickets to this Foo Fighters show. We sent a lot of winners. I mean, a lot. I love being able to hook you guys up. Buzzard Suite happened tonight, and those people like got tickets to the Rock and Roll Hall of Fame. You know, whenever we give you the cues to call and the contest info, whether we direct you to the website, just do it. Throw your name in the hat. You never know. You could just be so stoked that you win these killer prizes. We like to put that stuff together for you. We love you. We love you.
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10: 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Who were they? What made them so notorious? How did the internet, or sometimes the algorithm, choose them? And what does a person do when they're suddenly confronted with more attention than the human psyche can handle? Take The Dress, a story that went uber viral in early 2015 in spite of being, well, kind of a boring optical illusion. A mother of the bride in Scotland took a picture of a dress she was thinking about wearing to her daughter's wedding. But she saw the dress as blue with black lace, and her daughter saw it as white with gold lace. One BuzzFeed post later, every single person on the internet was talking about the dress. But to me, The Dress is a story about the last couple of months when the internet was still sort of fun. It was shortly before the stories that spread across the internet stopped being driven by exploited millennials with useless arts degrees and started being decided by algorithms hell-bent on growing internet usership at all costs. 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Internet history is a tricky thing to be invested in. 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With the team at Cool Zone Media, we're taking these characters' 16th minute of fame to see what their moment meant to them and what it says about us.
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12: Ah, 1971. 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
1: You know, my kid thinks that Beastie Boys' No Sleep Till Brooklyn is just the song from Super Mario Brothers. That's fine. It's entry level. 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
1: That's off Zeppelin 4, one of my favorites from Led Zeppelin. Do you ever come across floors, like a tile floor that looks like Zeppelin 4's cover? I call them the Zeppelin 4 tile. Next time you see it, you'll know what I'm talking about. It's Stacey with you. Foo Fighters back there too, though, with their new one, Window. I don't know if our winners were getting familiar with a lot of the new material, or if Foo Fighters were even doing a lot of their new stuff. I'm sure there's a handful of tunes. I will look at the set list once it's done. But Foo Fighters in town tonight. We sent like, oh man, I don't know, 30 people? So many winners.
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1: 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Lenny Kravitz.

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Tesla on that bill at Extreme with Nuno Betancourt and his good hair. I don't think we're going to get him in studios or anything. I've put out the request just so I could braid his hair. That's August 24th at Blossom.

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19: A quiet residential neighborhood erupts in chaos. Carmine Galante, the feared boss of the Bonanno crime family, lies dead, his cigar still clutched between his teeth.
20: Masked men walked into Joe and Mary's luncheonette in Brooklyn today and gunned down Carmine Galante, a man believed to be the most powerful mafia chieftain in the country.
19: The execution sent shockwaves through the criminal underworld and set the stage for one of the most pivotal criminal cases in New York City history. From the minds behind the acclaimed television series comes Law and Order: Criminal Justice System. This isn't a scripted drama. These are real stories told by the people who have lived them.
21: My father should have been a dead man.
19: For decades.

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0: happening? It is Tuesday, August 11th, 2026. Good morning, it's Rover's Morning Glory. I'm Rover. Doogie is here.
1: Good morning, sir.
0: Charlie is here.
2: Hi.
0: Snitzer is here.
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0: Crystal is here.
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0: And Mr. Jeffrey Ella LaRocque is in the far box.
2: And thinking of the Lord, I'm alive and doing fine.
0: You are with us as well, 866-YO-ROVER, 866-967-6837. That's how you reach the show. 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I'll get to your email here in just a moment. We have a lot to discuss this morning. Doogie, I think, is already crabby. She's already complaining. Oh, I'm tired. What are you so exhausted about?
1: I'm always tired.
0: Why?
1: I was trying to tell Rover about the bald eagle that died. I started crying last night. Have you been following this story?
0: I have not been following the bald eagle story.
1: You just start to go down that rabbit hole with this bald eagle out of California, Big Bear.
0: They
1: have live streams and all the babies that... It's just...
0: And what?
1: No, it's just the mom... Spoiler alert, the mom died. She's 14 years old.
0: How long do eagles normally live?
1: That's a good question. I don't know.
0: So you didn't really go too far down the rabbit hole. It's very
1: surface level.
0: I was
1: looking at the life of the eagle with her partner and the babies and just all of that. And the mom was attacked by two other eagles. And the vets did everything in their power, and they're like devastated, and it's really sad. You see the pictures.
0: The vets? What do you mean the vets?
1: Well, the emergency crew that swooped in to try to save the mom. She was in intensive care and...
0: Wait, so this is a wild eagle.
1: Oh, yeah. It's a big deal.
0: And then the eagle gets attacked by some other eagles.
1: Yeah.
0: And so then they don't let nature take us, Chris. They swoop in and they try to save the eagle.
2: The bald eagle.
1: Yeah, she's... Her name's Jackie. She's amazing. And they
0: have
1: to swoop
0: in. What does being a bald eagle have to do with anything?
3: Protected species, isn't it?
1: I thought so.
0: Yeah, but they're not protected from each other.
1: Yeah, but... If they can help aid her back, they're going to do it. Uh-huh. And they're, like, so upset. They're like, our technicians are asking for privacy as they work their way through this. They're, like, really upset. If you just look at a bunch of pictures of their past, of Jackie and her mate.
3: I love my eagles. Cause we have a, there's a tree in my, backyard that they nest in. I love them.
2: I remember my friend found like a sick animal. You'd find this weird too, Rover. I don't remember what it was. Chipmunk, a squirrel or something. And he picked it up and he dropped it off at some local place to go. And it's just a wild animal. Just an animal. So, and then he would call and be like, hey, how's my chipmunk? How's the chipmunk
0: it's doing?
2: Doing
0: great. They just make something up.
2: Yeah, what was that place?
3: On the east side, Holden Arboretum?
2: No. I don't think it was that. But I don't know. They just take in any animal and they try to fix it. Like a bird, snakes.
0: All right. So they were unable to save the bald eagle, and this has caused you to cry.
1: Yeah, it was really sad. Okay. I was trying to tell Rover that, and Rover's like,
0: "No, no." You said you were. I don't even know what she's talking about right now. She goes, "Oh, I'm so tired."
1: No, I'm so excited to be here.
0: Oh God, I'm tired. Help us all. I'm so tired.
1: I didn't say God help us all.
0: What did you say?
1: I said I hate my job with
0: you
1: Rover.
0: Did not.
1: With Rover.
0: Ah, she's so full. Why would you? Why are you denying taking the Lord's name in vain now?
1: Me?
0: Yes, you did it.
1: You take the. That's Jeffrey. No, you're the one that says JC like every 2 seconds.
0: Because you exasperate me so much.
1: Jesus Christ. Stop. Do you have a picture of Jackie and Shadow that you can show Rover?
3: Of that? No.
1: We want to find
0: of
1: one?
0: Of the bald eagle?
3: Of this one?
1: Yes. Huh? Jackie.
0: Just put any bald eagle. No. How am I going to know what's what?
3: Really can you tell the difference?
1: Sad.
0: Bald eagles have not been endangered since 2017.
3: I'll settle down. That's America's bird right there, buddy. How dare you?
0: That's what somebody just sent me.
1: I might have to steal that.
0: Oh, God.
1: I like that. It was funny.
3: I just have my fault. I settled down. But you proved me wrong in some way.
0: We're going to hear this 10 times a day from this The succubus of phrases here. She just she you did anything.
3: Here's Jackie, I think.
0: So other bald eagles didn't like her, huh?
1: No, she was attacked. I don't remember who she was attacked by. Like some little eagles attacked her.
0: Mm-hmm.
1: Some juveniles, some thugs.
0: Mm-hmm.
1: And they attacked her. So then the rescue people came in and tried to save her.
0: Okay. Talon writes, "Yo, Rover, it seems that during the show intro the past few weeks, Jeffrey says that he is thanking the Lord he is alive and doing fine. Has he actually changed and is now a believer that has given himself over to the Lord? Or else is he trying to be funny and mocking the 210 million Christians in the United States? I never hear him mock Islam. So why does he think it's okay to mock Christianity?"
4: It's called quoting a particular song from the 70s, and that's a line in the song.
0: Yep. Talon doesn't like it.
1: What song is
4: it? I don't care what Talon likes. If he
1: what can, song?
2: Yeah, what song?
4: The song Signs by the Five Man Electrical Band that Tesla remade in 91, and there's a line that says, "Thank you, Lord, I'm alive and doing fine."
1: So is that the song that you recite every morning? Because you have been saying so what every makes morning.
0: You, why do you? Why did you decide to do that?
4: Try to change it up a little bit.
0: Uh-huh. Like, have you considered changing it up every day as opposed to
1: the doing same song?
2: That would be good. Every day we would know. We have to try to guess
1: which song you're citing.
4: Well, I was trying to see if you guys were trying to. That was my goal, though. You guys never guessed it.
0: We never tried.
4: You haven't really tried.
1: No, we thought it was the verse in the Bible.
4: No, it wasn't a verse in the Bible. It was a song. And I was trying to see if you get the song reference.
1: Oh, I didn't.
0: Okay, well, it only took a month.
4: Well, hopefully, dude, when you take your next vacation, you go to China Grove.
2: Doobie Brothers.
0: Dan writes, "I would like to clarify the confusion I caused yesterday. I didn't want to share her name since she is married and has two children." What is this?
1: This is the lovely lady.
0: My precious email about...
3: A lady
0: dressing to the night. Lady of the night. Yes. She is a model I know and worked with many times. Both photos were during a photo shoot before we went out for dinner. She loves to dress like this always. I just wanted to share since Rover mentioned how he would like his wife to dress up and look her best. Yes, this is a guy who sent in some photos yesterday, and he said that, I forget the way that he worded it, it just made her sound like an escort.
1: Well,
0: who knows?
3: Yeah, a lady you spent some time with.
1: What does that mean? And she's married and has kids?
3: Mm.
1: Ooh.
0: He's a photographer. Maybe is he a photographer? Is he the one taking the pictures?
3: He said he's worked with her, so.
0: Okay.
2: Oh, so she's not dressed like that normally anyway. She's dressed like that for a photo shoot.
0: But then they went out to dinner. She wore that outfit. Evan writes, "I watched the long walk tonight like the rest of the show. I agree. It was pretty good. Could have been shorter. I just wanted to say, since I didn't hear anyone mention it, the main actor is Philip Seymour Hoffman's son."
1: I didn't know that. Did you know that?
3: I did not know that. And here's, look at that.
1: Oh, I wondered.
3: His little mini Philip Seymour Hoffman.
1: God, that's crazy. I'm like, who is this guy, the lead character?
0: Oh, I didn't even care. You cared about who the actor was?
1: I didn't think it was very good. Did you?
0: I think he did an actor's job. I didn't think about him one way or the other.
1: It's weird because whenever you watch a movie, you're always thinking and overthinking.
0: Me?
1: Yes. Oh. You can't. I tried to think
0: the least amount as possible.
1: No, how many times have we had to tell Rover, stop thinking so much. Just let it happen. You're like, why didn't they do this? Or it's a little unbelievable.
0: But that's not about, I'm not thinking about the actors. I'm thinking about the movie. He also, in the movie... He's also in a movie that just came out called I Want Your Sex.
1: Ooh.
0: George Michael?
1: Maybe.
0: You guys should check out that trailer, too. It looks pretty crazy. Janet writes, "Around age 50, I started reacting to large beef meals." This is regarding me and my squirts. "Delicious, expensive steaks gave me diarrhea or at least cramps. So in Rover's case, it could be the seafood he's reacting to, or... maybe it's the rich red beef instead."
1: Do you really believe that you can't develop an allergy?
0: It's all in your
1: later
0: head. It's all in your
1: life.
0: Head. It's people who want to have something
1: you
0: to talk about.
1: Are no. insane.
2: No, what about the tick? Didn't you say you could get?
0: You can, yeah.
1: What do you mean the tick?
0: you can get a tick bite, and then you cannot eat red meat ever again for the rest of your life.
1: So are you
0: going... I forget what that's called, but I read about this. It's crazy. He actually killed a guy. He didn't know that he had this, and he kept eating red meat. He was a pilot, I think, if I remember correctly.
1: You should start a food diary and start to eat. Seriously, log things. If you eat steak this weekend, do you get sick? No? Okay. If you eat seafood, do you get sick? Then you know.
0: Sounds like a lot of work.
1: Try to eat seafood one more time.
0: Specialist work to come in here and just complain about it once a week. Patrick writes, I went to MGK Day this weekend, and we almost had a fire fest situation. First off, security was letting people in who didn't even have tickets. This was the first year it was a paid ticketed event, yet people who actually bought tickets and drove for hours were denied entry. It was insanely overcrowded and extremely hot, with people passing out in line. At times, it felt like it had the potential for an Astroworld-type crowd situation. Vendors were even running out of water. It was an additional charge for a T-shirt, but they immediately ran out, so plenty of people didn't even get what they paid for. I don't blame MGK. The event organizers seriously dropped the ball. Then, to top it off, the show got rained out, but credit to MGK, he kept playing in the rain until the equipment literally stopped working. Attached a video of how crazy the event was. All right, let me see. Here's
1: there's oh my God, that's a lot of rain.
0: Yeah, people are going to get electrocuted up there. That happens sometimes. All right.
1: That's a lot of rain.
3: He said it's going to be the last one, too.
0: Last one.
1: He did?
0: Why is that?
3: I don't know.
0: Okay.
1: Aw.
0: Dave writes, I needed to fly back to Ohio. I packed my bags. Wasn't in the airport for 5 minutes. TSA asked me if this is my bag. I say yes. I had gone camping once back. I had dumped the bag before I packed it and cleaned it. Well, I didn't clean it well enough because TSA saw a bullet. My honest advice, don't bother trying to sneak anything through TSA. They asked me to go to a special area, and they had me wait for the police. When the cops showed up, I didn't say anything. My wife did all the talking. I had to sit and wait for the cops to run a check and make sure I wasn't a felon on probation or anything. I needed to pee. I didn't want to ask if I was detained because that's lame. So I started to walking to the bathroom to pee, and a TSA lady said, you need to stay here. I told her, whatever, and kept walking because TSA has no authority. Well, she went and got the actual police. The legit police said, you need to stay here until we get word that you are not in violation. As four of them surrounded me, I was sitting down. My wife asked me if there was something special about the bullet. I asked why. She said they were having other cops come over and look at it. It was a 223 green tip armor piercing. Eventually, they called on a cell phone and I was cleared to leave, but not after they took pictures of the bullet, my ID, and my boarding pass. They took the bullet also. 0 out of 5 stars, would not recommend. Very stressful. Use this story as your own.
2: It's weird. I just saw a news story where this guy went to Jamaica from America.
0: Yep.
2: And he went, flew down to Jamaica, made it.
0: Mm-hmm.
2: And then when he was leaving Jamaica, flying back, their TSA, their version, found that he had 2 full clips in his bag that he had accidentally flown all the way through to Jamaica with. And now he's facing 15 years in prison in Jamaica.
0: In Jamaica? You don't want to be in a Jamaican prison.
2: And then he somehow got released and made it back home to Georgia, but he still faces the charges, which...
0: In Jamaica.
2: I understand, just don't go to Jamaica.
0: Exactly. Well,
1: they would force you to go, right? Wouldn't they extradite you?
0: I don't know. No, that's when you just, like, if I were ever facing a long prison sentence, you'd never see me again. I'd just disappear. Go off the grid. I'm not gonna go to a Jamaican prison. How does a guy put that in his bag? How does he forget? I mean,
2: it's his bag that he usually uses at the range or something.
0: And those are, I mean, to have a 2 full magazines, it's a little bit heavy. You would feel that, I think, when you're packing your bag. Your bag's empty. Once you feel that, I don't know. Let's see here. Sophia writes, Rover, I was listening to Charlie talk on The Aftermath about not wanting to be a regular at a restaurant. Charlie, were you mentioning this?
2: Yeah, I don't want to do that.
0: Why don't you want to be a regular at a restaurant? Lame? Old?
2: It's kind of everything. I don't know. Every time somebody starts noticing I'm ordering the same thing, I switch it up.
3: Mm. Oh, the usual?
2: Yeah, I don't want to be the usual.
1: It happens to me. There's a salad place that I'll call in, and then she'll say, you want balsamic vinaigrette, right? I'm like, yes, please.
0: Why don't you just cut the whole order out and just go, it's me, and then... You know, just give your name and they can...
1: I'm getting to that point.
0: All right.
1: Speed
0: it up for them and
1: Once I say the name Gia, they know the order.
0: Uh-huh.
1: We'll see. I'll try it.
0: Anyway, I totally get not wanting to be predictable, Sophia says, but if you go out to eat regularly, how many new restaurants can you possibly go to? My husband and I eat out about 5 times a week. So naturally, we're regulars at quite a few places, but... We're also pretty recognizable. He's bald. Well, there's a lot of guys that are bald.
2: That sticks out.
0: And we usually have our small kids with us. At some point, I feel like becoming a regular is unavoidable unless you're not going out to eat so often. So, what do you... I mean,
2: I don't eat 5 times a week, so I don't know. And there's enough restaurants where I think you go every... You go to one restaurant a year. You go every day, and you wouldn't...
0: You could. I don't like doing that. I like going to some of the same restaurants. Once I find a restaurant that I like, I'm going to stick with that. Because so many restaurants I go to, I go, it's all right, not great. Matt writes, on yesterday's show, you discussed the 8-foot, 40-pound python caught under a shed. We've got some big pythons in Florida, too. In 2023, a 19-foot snake was caught. In 2022, an 18-foot snake weighing 215 pounds was caught. Biggest this year so far, 17 foot, weighing 203 pounds. She was carrying over 200 eggs. All of these were caught in Big Cypress National Park, less than 100 miles from Bankruptcy Box. Well, we'll have to make a trip there. Oh my God, my wife would go insane. Where are these, like in the Everglades? Are they... Or can you, like, walk around and see that? I don't want to go through a swamp, you know? But I'll wrestle a big python. Remember there was some TV show, it was so stupid, where a guy got in a metal suit and was trying to get eaten by a python?
1: Oh, yeah.
0: Wrestle a python. I forget exactly what he was trying.
1: It was a scam, wasn't it?
2: Was it like a Discovery special?
1: I think so.
0: I don't remember.
1: Wasn't it a two-hour thing, and we were all pissed.
0: I don't know if I recorded it, fast forwarded through it, but yeah, I think that I don't know what was going on with that. He wanted to be eaten by a snake. How would they get you out? How would they?
1: Well, like, that's what the suit he would be,
0: right? But what are they going to kill the snake?
1: You could cut you out?
0: They're not going to do that for a TV show. They'd have animal rights people on their ass. Kenny says, Rover, someone just uploaded the entire live stream of Perez Hilton's meltdown on a shock site. And about 7.5 minutes, roughly. His dong was completely out during the stream. He actually did cut right across his dong several times, and you can see it. I know you're questioning it when you guys watched it during the main show last week. It's bad, Rover. That extensive surgery sounds validating at this point. Yikes. Yeah, I don't want to see that. Somebody sent me last week, they go, oh, the whole thing is posted at the YNC, and I'm not even going to go to that site. I've seen that site, been to that site. Not interested. Charlie, have you been to that site?
2: Yeah, I actually did to try to find this video, and it's disgusting. It's just, I'm trying to remember what I saw.
0: Yeah, like, what's on there? Like, every time I just go, I don't want to see people.
2: It's just like I saw a guy's head just in the thumbnail. I didn't click it, but just like, guy bleeds out from shotgun, and like, I don't want to see anything like this. It's depressing.
1: Is this the new, wasn't there, what are the old sites that were so?
0: Rotten.com back in the day.
2: This is so much worse than that.
1: This is?
0: Yeah.
2: Oh, yeah. This is way worse. It's disgusting. I don't know what's with people that want to look at that. I don't know. It's depressing.
0: Ryan writes, Rover, I love watching the WNBA fumble their first taste of success. It's the perfect example of identity politics being poison to actual merit. The WNBA is not really a sports league. Its main product is placating progressives in politics and sports media. That's why it survived despite having little measurable attendance It's essentially a charity funded by the NBA with no expectation of professional success. That's why the WNBA is caught completely off balance with straight white women becoming stars. That doesn't please their old identity-obsessed audience, and the league isn't geared towards operating outside of that bubble. I don't have that much time to think about the WNBA and what's going on over there. All I know is that something weird is going on with this Sophie, what's-her-face, Cunningham, and Caitlin Clark.
4: Sophie Cunningham, yeah. And Caitlin Clark is their only real star, though. I mean, that woman could hit a three from anywhere on that court. I've seen videos of her doing this. She's incredible.
0: Bean writes, Yo Rover, I think Dejanays is using her black privilege to culturally appropriate the blonde wig she was wearing. It is a little bit interesting. I never thought of it that way. She has very long, obviously fake hair, mm-hmm. down to like her, you know, like past her ass. Mm-hmm. This Dejanay, the woman who did a hard foul on Sophie Cunningham, black woman, Sophie's white. She gets ejected for the game for a flagrant foul. And then she tweets that it's white privilege that Sophie Cunningham is enjoying after you battered her in the face. Anyway, now that is interesting because you don't hear any calls of cultural appropriation for something like that. Swedish women should really complain. Anyway. Also, I think they want transgender men to play to get more viewers. If transgender players were not a problem, we would hear about women transitioning to men and playing just as well or not better than men. Oh, yeah, somebody emailed yesterday. Oh, here it is, actually. It's put into the system. This guy is out of his mind. Rover, your statements about transgender women competing in sports with biological females is incorrect and hurtful to the community. You specifically cited swimming, hence you were referring to Leah Thomas. I don't know, maybe, who knows? And it has been confirmed several times that she broke no records and did not have any unfair advantage over biological women. Yes, it's very, very easy to prove that she did. And the way you do that is this person was a male swimmer for years. Not particularly good. Wasn't winning every meet that he went to. He then transitions to become a woman and wins everything. Now, tell me how that's not an advantage. Because if it was no advantage, if you're a middling athlete as a male, you'd be a middling athlete as a female, correct? You wouldn't be a superstar who beats everybody. So don't give me that crap that there's no unfair advantage. There obviously is. All you have to do is a Google search. I see stuff all the time of people setting. I don't know whether Leah Thomas specifically set any records. I don't know.
2: But you just said she did.
0: No, I didn't.
2: You said she was beating everybody and broke a bunch of records.
0: When did I say that? Today?
2: Yeah, right now.
0: I did not say that.
2: Oh, what'd you say?
0: I said she's beating everybody.
2: Oh.
0: I don't know if she... I said, I don't know if she set any records. To me, it doesn't matter. Other people have. And you can see countless stories. There was just another one a day or two ago about... I told you about somebody. Again, why wouldn't Leah Thomas be a middling athlete once she made the transition? Why a superstar? Why beating everybody? Because of the unfair advantage. She didn't become a much better swimmer overnight. No, it's because now it's a biological male competing against, no offense, inferior when it comes to athletics, biological females. Everyone should be on a level playing field, females and males. And when you're mixing things up, well, I can tell you who's going to win every time when you mix it with men versus women. Men are going to win and dominate, but I guess some people don't care about women's sports. They don't care if they're taking over. Leah Thomas did, according to this email, set several individual pool meet and university records during her career. But the guy says no records were set. Okay. Anyway. And as for this fool declaring himself for the WNBA draft, yes, multiple former NBA players have now declared their eligibility for the WNBA draft. They say, you know what? I now identify as a woman. Please let me play. Well, that's fine as long as he also accepts the salary, on which I doubt he'll be able to live his ritzy life, suffer the same criticism that WNBA players face, and deal with all the other hurdles women face in the shadow of male athletes. Imagine the shadow when males are actually playing with them. It's going to be a very long shadow because they'll never be able to score because they're completely dominated by the men playing against them. I don't know what the salary has to do with it. None of these people are actually playing in the NBA right now. I've got to take a quick break. We'll be right back on Rover's Morning Glory. Hang on.
5: 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The Guardians are back on the field tonight versus the Tigers. 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

0: took me a minute to figure something out. I was reading something about a woman who's on a reality TV show. Crystal, you watch a lot of reality TV shows, right?
1: Oh, yes.
0: MAFS, what's that?
1: Oh, I don't know that. MAFS. I don't know. The first word that comes in my mind is MILF, so I don't know.
0: MILFs. MILFs, ass, effing. I'm not sure what the S would be. Well, she's on the UK version of MAFS. And I go, what is MAFS? Married at First Sight.
1: Oh, we actually, because we've been watching Love After Lockup again, that populated right after that was over. Uh-huh. And we started watching the first episode, and I am zoned in so hard that my boyfriend goes, hey, baby. Because I'm just, he goes, you are the perfect person to watch these shows. I go, I'm hooked. I'm hooked instantly.
0: You're already hooked on Married at First Sight.
1: I was like, so we got to get on that one too. We need to start watching it. I've seen some episodes, but I'm not.
0: I don't even know what is the premise of Married at First Sight? Because this article that I was reading, it talks about this 31-year-old woman named Sasha Jones. She's on the UK version of Married at First Sight. And then at the end of this, the article's not about Married at First Sight, but then it talks about how she shot to fame after marrying Ross McCarthy on the 2024 series, with the couple initially appearing to be one of the experiment's strongest matches. However, their relationship unraveled shortly after filming, with Sasha claiming Ross ended their marriage by text following a series of angry... It's rows, right? Not rows, rows. I don't know. Who uses that word? Do you have a row? Anyway. And then he got a new girlfriend immediately thereafter. So what's the premise of that show, Married at First Sight? What do they do?
1: Well, I believe they get married at first sight, and then they go on a honeymoon together. And I think they kind of live together and try to see if this is going to work out. They're married.
0: Do they talk like before they see each other? Are they talking to a bunch of different guys or something that they don't know?
1: I don't think so. I think they hook up with a matchmaker and they tell the matchmaker kind of what they're looking for in a partner. And then they go, I found a match for you. Uh-huh. And then the girls go, I'm getting married. And so that's when they're going to see them and then decide from there on.
0: What's wrong with people who go on these shows? I guess maybe they just want the attention, I guess. But anyway, so people are disgusted by this 31-year-old woman for what she did. And here is, she posted a video. Here she is. Tell me if you find this to be gross. Here it is on RMG TV.
2: Beep, rubber dog. You let your cat on the cushion side.
0: Don't know what she's saying there. She's speaking English, but I can't understand it. Now,
2: this is my literal child.
0: Now, she's eating cereal out of a bowl, and her cat is also licking the milk out of the cereal bowl. So they're eating out of the same bowl. And yeah. I believe I heard there at the end she said she's my literal child, but...
2: Beep, rubber dog. You let your cat on the cushion side.
0: What did she just say there?
3: You let your cat on the cushion, I thought, but she's on the counter. Maybe that's a different word they use over there. I don't know.
0: I mean, could you imagine? I mean, you can't understand what she's saying. It's the same language.
2: People will be like,
0: People will be like,
2: You let your cat on the cushion side.
0: You let your cat
4: on the kitchen counter.
5: Oh, good job.
2: You let your cat on the cushion side.
4: Or kitchen something.
0: What is she saying? This is...
2: You let your cat on the cushion side.
0: You let your cat in the cushion.
1: She also has a mouthful of food while she's trying to talk.
2: This is my literal child. What do you mean?
0: This is my literal child. What do you mean?
2: We've got the same DNA.
0: We got the same DNA. Okay, they share DNA apparently. Anyway, so the cat is eating out of the same bowl as her. Now. Yeah. That is disgusting. I have to admit, that's gross. I mean, I will, I like my cat, but I don't want to eat out of the same bowl as my cat at the same time. Now, I know it's going to sound gross, but my cat does, she likes toast crumbs. So Usually on the weekends, my wife will make me eggs and toast. And so on the plate afterwards, there's all these little toast crumbs. So the cat will just sit there on the kitchen table waiting for me to finish. And then I push the plate forward and then the cat eats, Bisu eats the crumbs, just licks them right off the plate.
3: Yeah, what's wrong with that?
0: I think a lot of people would be grossed out by that.
3: You wash the plate.
0: I know, but still, you have an animal licking the plate. I mean, I understand why people would be grossed out by that.
5: Do you care? Who cares what people think what I do with my animal?
0: Kind of even grosses me out a little bit. Like,
5: why?
0: You know, I don't know. I just, like, those are my plates. That should be for humans, not for cats. It's just, I don't know.
3: Well, I don't care at all.
0: And I'm not going to let the cat lick my, you know, like, I don't know, some people, like, I don't know if they do it with cats, but they'll like, dogs, I've seen people, like, kiss their dogs, and their dogs are slobbering all over, no, like, tongue to tongue and stuff. I'm going, Jesus, what's wrong
3: with
0: you?
3: I don't see that a lot, but my dog licks my face every time I come home.
0: Really?
3: Oh, yeah, that's his.
0: So he licks his ass, and then he licks your face.
3: Yeah, probably. That's all right.
1: You're gonna get pink eye. I got to do that, too.
3: Your cat licks its ass and then eats off your plate.
0: Yeah, but then it doesn't touch me. Then it goes in the dishwasher.
5: Sleeps with right. you. Yeah, goes sleeps in the you. Kitty litter yeah, and runs, sleeps with you.
3: Do you wash its paws after the kitty litter? Is it lays in your bed with crap feet?
0: I wish it does. It does sort of. It all crosses my mind. It really does.
5: Does it really?
0: It does. No, yeah, of course.
5: That's
0: yeah.
5: a sad existence.
3: Sometimes I'll be eating something, and I don't let my dog lick my food while I'm eating it. But maybe if I'm eating something, I don't know, cheese, maybe mean a slice of cheese, I'll give him a bite, then I'll keep eating the cheese.
1: Off of the same piece of cheese?
3: Yeah, that's fine.
1: That's fine.
0: Wait, like,
1: well, that's the same
0: wait,
1: thing as
0: on.
1: Her
0: He'll
1: eating this bowl.
0: Your
1: of
0: dog
1: cereal.
0: Will bite, like, let's say you have a.
3: Takes a bite of the cheese slice and then I eat it.
0: Oh, no.
5: It's the same thing as licking his face.
0: No,
5: it doesn't matter.
0: No, it's not. You're actually consuming. When he licks your face, you're not consuming that
3: I'm
0: dog's
3: consuming
0: saliva.
3: Stuff of his all day. It's, his hair's floating Hair. Everywhere. Yeah. I mean, it's fine.
1: I still don't want to share my food. If I'm done with the cheese, then I will go put it in his bowl. Because I don't want him also to get that positive reaction of, oh, every time she has cheese in her hand, I'm going to get cheese. I'm not going to do that Pavlov's dog instill this in him, this habit. So I'll put it in his bowl, any kind of steak or anything else, like bacon, maybe I'll put it in his bowl as a treat. But
3: sure,
1: I would never share it with him, like have the bacon and then share it and then eat again.
3: That's fine.
1: Do you also do the ice cream cone?
3: What's that?
1: Where you would like, I have an ice cream cone, I'm licking it, and then I'll let my dog lick it, and then
3: no, that's over. We're dealing with full slobber. I don't eat a lot of ice cream, but I wouldn't do that. That's a little different. That's full tongue.
5: That's like the milk bowl.
0: I don't even like doing that with a human. Like,
3: yeah, I wouldn't do that. but like, what if your dog or cat, like say, you know, sometimes they get too close to your food. What if he licked your plate? What if you had a sandwich and he licked the sandwich? You didn't want him to, but he did.
0: I'm not going to eat that part of the sandwich.
1: I get rid of that.
0: Yeah,
3: you throw away your entire sandwich.
0: No, you cut that part out. Perhaps
3: you've already sat down and you're about to eat it, and then your cat.
5: You don't have a knife, and your wife's not home.
3: Yeah, you don't.
0: Then you rip it off.
5: You wouldn't be able to walk the one step.
3: Your cat comes up and touches the sandwich. You'd be like, okay, you just continue on with life.
0: No, I'm not going to eat. If my cat licked the sandwich, I'm not going to eat that.
3: You wouldn't. Okay.
0: No, absolutely not. That's gross. Ugh. I mean, seriously, the cats, I mean, I don't know what kind of bacteria they have in there, and as dogs have the same thing. I mean, their mouths are filthy. They literally lick their ass. I mean, human mouths are filthy,
5: disgusting.
0: Too. Yeah, but they're licking their ass. You ever watch a cat lick its ass? I mean, they're really licking their ass.
5: In there.
0: I mean, yeah, every day the cat's licking his ass.
5: It's fine.
0: So, I don't know, I just... So people are saying how disgusting this chick is.
5: And you
0: I wonder
5: agree?
0: What she looks like on that show. Like, she doesn't... Very curious about this, because she doesn't look like... don't they pick, like, super hot people to go on these shows, I would assume? She doesn't...
4: She seems pretty... She's pretty.
0: Yeah, no, she's... But I bet when she's made up, I'll bet she probably looks pretty good, huh? What's her name? Sasha Jones. S-A-C-H-A Jones. Maybe we can find some, Charlie, maybe you can find a picture of her, see what she looks like on that show. But like, she's just, she just is is eating out of the same. Would you allow that, Charlie? Your dog to eat out of the cereal
3: bowl? No, I don't try to. Like, I'm just saying, I never tried to have my dog eat from my food. I'm just wondering. Sometimes he gets a little rambunctious, and his tongue will touch something I'm about to eat.
0: Yeah, my wife really. I mean, she takes care of the cat like you wouldn't believe. Everything is. I've told you this down to the minute. The cat is on a minute-to-minute schedule. It's really amazing that the cat will know. Like, if the cat's laying on the bed, I'll just make up an example here. So the cat eats at 5:30 every day. If the cat's laying on the bed, at about 5:25, the cat will jump off the bed and go downstairs ready to get... it's without fail. It's incredible. I'm not that regimented.
5: You think if she had a kid that she would do the same thing?
0: Yeah. Oh, yeah.
5: You think her parents did that to her? They were very like...
0: Anytime she sees a kid misbehaving in public, I would never let my kid do that. Yeah. I think they were pretty...
5: kept on a tight leash.
0: Yeah, I think so. Ron, you're on Rover's Morning Glory. Good morning, Ron.
6: Good morning, Rover. How are you?
0: Hey, what's happening?
6: Hey, I got a quick question for you. You're talking about letting your cat sit on the kitchen table while you're eating your toast and eggs, and then the cat licks the crumbs off of your plate.
0: Yeah.
6: And would that gross people out? I think I'm more grossed out by, does your cat have to sit on a coaster so it doesn't leave butthole rings all over your kitchen table?
0: Well, you know, my kitchen table is glass, and I've wondered this. I've never gotten under there. Like,
5: you should.
0: Yeah, I want to get under there and go, like, is my cat's butthole actually touching the table? Because the way they sit, their butt is, like, right there.
5: I love it.
6: Exactly. Exactly. That's my big question.
0: No, but I don't.
6: I need off the plate, but I'd worry about your table.
0: Yeah. Thank you, Ron. I don't know. I'm not touching the table a whole lot, I guess, where the cat's sitting. Do you kiss your dog or anything, Crystal?
1: I kiss him on the side of his mouth. Like, I don't kiss him directly, or I don't want him ever to lick my lips at all. I try to refrain from him doing that. I'll kind of move my face. But I kiss him on the side of his, almost like his cheeks. Mm-hmm. And I will grab him and kiss him there.
3: My dog has, like, OCD. He needs to do it for, like, 5 minutes a day.
0: To lick your face?
3: Yes. He gets upset. Really? Oh, yeah. He's got some sort of problem.
0: He's addicted to licking your face.
3: Yes. When I walk in, and I'm not sticking my tongue out. I want to make this clear. I'm
1: no Ryan Reynolds for you.
3: Pursing my, trying to hide my lips so they don't get hit. And he just goes to town.
0: Where is he licking in particular? Like,
3: the whole face. Everything.
0: Really?
3: Just digs in.
0: Oh. Do you ever? Yeah, you don't wash your face. You've told us. So
3: he's a cleaner.
0: Charlie doesn't wash his face. Just water. Never use soap. So you've never, like, after he licks your face, that's it. You got dog, whatever all over your face for the rest of the day.
3: Mm. It's a moisturizer.
0: Speaking of people who look different. I don't know. Did you ever find a picture of this chick?
3: Yep,
0: when she's on Married at First Sight? Let's see what she looks like on Married. Oh, my God. Are you kidding me?
1: So much better.
0: What in the world? Seriously? Wow. They could really make those chicks up, can't they? Wow. Totally, totally different look there from what it was in that cat video where they're eating out of the same bowl.
1: I like her blonde better.
0: I like dark hair. Anyway, you know who looks different is, do you remember Courtney Clenny? Now, she was an influencer. She would go by the name of Courtney Taylor, and she lived down in Miami. A couple of years ago, she stabbed her boyfriend to death. There's a picture of her. I think of it because I always see, can you get the picture of her in a bikini with the boyfriend out at a,
5: She's a...
0: Yeah, blonde, big boobs. She's in a bikini here. They're in matching Fendi swimsuits. You know, I guess that's like you have to.
5: I think you and B2 do that, don't you?
0: Oh, of course. As us influencers, yes, we do. I wear the bikini and she wears the trunks.
4: She's wearing a Louis headband, though.
5: Oh, my God, she is. Look at that.
4: Mix and match in here.
5: You know how expensive that probably is, just the headband? Do you think she gets, if you're an influencer, does she get that stuff for free and then she wears it?
0: No, I don't think
5: she pays for it.
0: Yeah. Yeah. I don't think Fendi is going to, I mean, no offense, but
5: not
0: these
5: the
0: influencers
5: kind of.
0: Are a dime a dozen. I mean,
5: okay.
0: Anyway, so that's what she looks like when she was an influencer. Do you have a picture of her in court now after she, remember, she stabbed her boyfriend to death back in 2022. She was just sentenced for this, by the way, I'll tell you. But if you see a picture and you can compare and contrast, that's what she really looks like in real life. Isn't that crazy?
5: Oh, my gosh.
0: It's just, like, frizzy, dark hair and...
5: Can you go back to the other picture?
0: It's not, like, you would... Yeah, isn't that...
1: It's a different person completely. Yeah.
5: Well, that's all, like, fake hair that she's got on.
1: And fake eyelashes.
0: Fake hair, fake eyelashes. God knows how much makeup. Obviously, fake boobs. I mean, Everything on her is fake. Anyway, so she was... Do you remember this story? She killed the boyfriend they were in. They lived in some sort of high-rise condo or apartment or whatever they were renting. And she killed him. And then she said, well, he was abusive to me, so it was all self-defense. And then they did some sort of investigation, and I don't know how they came to the conclusion, but they go, I don't think so. I think... And she was covered in his blood, and I think somebody in another building was taking video across the way and into there. And
5: wasn't there a picture of her right after murdering, too?
0: I don't know, but she stabbed him to death. Now, she got, I want to make sure that I give you the accurate information. She is going to serve, they went to Hawaii and arrested her. I think she fled to Hawaii. Or maybe not fled, but she went to Hawaii after she killed this guy. And then they arrested her down there. She has pled guilty to manslaughter. I think it was involuntary manslaughter. Or some sort of manslaughter. And she faced 30 years in prison when she went to trial. But she did a plea agreement. She will serve 6 years in prison. That means that she could be out in 2 years. Now, this is mind-blowing to me, that you can murder somebody and spend just 2 years in jail. Because if you look at the evidence of this, she's the one that was actually abusive in this relationship. Do you remember there was, I think Charlie pulled this. This is... video from inside their elevator at the building, and she starts beating the guy up. Watch this. The elevator door opens. She comes in. She is pressing the button. She's slamming the elevator. She starts slapping him, pushing him, now grabbing his hair. Ouch. She's

0: Is she in her like a? She in a bikini or her underwear again? She stabbed this dude.
1: I
0: don't know what she has to go to the hospital for. She was uninjured.
2: Fader to their apartment?
0: Yeah.
3: To inform you that Christian did not make it.
0: So now they're telling her that he died, and then she has to. Oh my God. Oh, yeah, you killed him. You stabbed him to death. Yeah, you stabbed him to death. So anyway, she's only going to get 2 years in jail for that. Wouldn't you be outraged if you were that guy's family?
2: Yeah.
0: Do you know how the mother found out that her son had been killed? I've never heard of this before. His mother took the stand and said how she learned that her son, who was, I don't know how old he was, probably in his 20s or something, maybe 30 at the latest, how he found out that he was dead. She answered her phone, and it was from a place, and they go, "Would you like to donate your son's eyes?"
2: Oh, wow.
0: And she's like, "What?" And they go, yeah, you know, his eyes. Would you like to donate those for medical or science or whatever? She goes, "What do you mean?" I'm like, "Well, he's, you know, his body. Can we take the eyes out of the body?" She's like, "What? Body?" That's how she found out that her son had been murdered by this lunatic.
2: The hospital didn't call?
0: No, nobody called.
2: The police didn't call?
0: Nobody called, if you can believe
2: that. Oh, that's so sad.
0: Oh, man.
2: That's awful.
0: 2 years is all you get when you kill somebody like that. 2 years.
2: That's awful.
0: That's it.
2: Yeah.
0: Rochester Julie says there's audio of her constantly yelling at him, and she stabbed him in Las Vegas, too. Why would this guy stay together with her? If she stabbed you in Las Vegas, and she's constantly yelling at you, and she's punching you in the elevator and all that, I would, if a girl did that to me, that would be the last time I ever saw that girl. Immediate breakup. What are you doing staying together? What's wrong with these people? Why would you do that?
2: Some people can't leave them, and they justify it in their own mind.
0: Dunces.
2: It's not my cup of tea, but it is. Some people, they don't think they deserve better, and then the other person's like, "I'm so sorry."
0: Or do you think it's that they're influencers and maybe they're making their money together?
2: Is he an influencer?
0: Well, yeah, I think they were like an influencer couple. So
2: he won't leave her because of money?
0: Yeah. Go find another hot chick. Again, like I said, those influencers are a dime a dozen.
2: I don't know. How long were they together? Do you know?
0: I don't know.
2: I mean, they're a beautiful couple together. They really are. But is it worth it?
0: No. Who would put up with that? I just don't understand this. If a girl did that to me,
2: I would
0: immediately. That would be it. That would be the last time I ever see that chick. That's it. Not putting up with that.
2: No.
0: It never stops. Look, this guy's dead now. No, it doesn't stop. There'll be some lulls. Oh, baby, I didn't mean to do. Yeah, I'll change. Oh, yeah. Okay, we've heard that a million times. And then what happens? 30 days, 45 days, 90 days, 180 days, whatever. However much time it is, same thing happens again. At some point, you got to realize you're the stupid one.
2: Yeah.
0: I've got to take a break. We'll get to the shizzy right after this. The news next. Hang on.
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3: Shizzy coming up in just a few minutes. What do you have on the way, Dougie?
4: A really weird story about a high school football player who was practicing and for about an hour, and then goes to the coach saying, something's really wrong. My helmet is just, something's wrong. Wait till you hear the rest of the story. It's insane. I'll tell you the story next.
3: We'll get to that in just a moment. Joe says, Rover, that girl took back door and swallowed. You wouldn't leave her either if she was punching you. Well, the crazier they are, the better they are in bed, generally. But still, you can't allow them. Can't allow that kind of behavior. Jen in Binghamton, New York says, abroad in Binghamton decapitated a man while driving high on heroin. She got 5 years probation. What? All right, I'm gonna have to find out more about that story. Can someone tell me about this? Charlie, can you tell me about the woman decapitating someone in Binghamton, New York while high on heroin and only getting 5 years probation? That sounds... I need to hear about that. Martin wants to know why you give your daughter's name when you order salad. They don't need to know your name for an order.
4: Yeah, they do.
3: Yeah, but how would they know whose order is what if they don't? Of course. Yeah, every time you get a takeout order, you give a name.
4: Yeah, I go every Monday.
3: And why give your daughter's name?
4: I always do whenever I order something.
3: Why?
4: I don't know. I always do
3: instead
4: Gia.
3: Of your name. So even though you're getting it for you,
4: I always do Gia. I always have for since she's been born. Anything I need for an order, I always say Gia.
3: Do you guys find that strange?
30: That's bizarre.
31: Yeah, a little.
3: I find that a little bit strange.
30: You're trying to hide your name, but
3: no, you know what I do? I give the name Dougie when I place a takeout order.
4: Good. They'll probably spit.
31: I was going to say, that's dangerous.
3: No, why? Is that why you're doing it?
4: Not at all. They don't know who I am.
3: Okay. All right.
4: Just do Gia.
3: It's weird.
4: I love my kid.
3: It's weird.
4: It's not weird.
3: All right, Dougie, are you ready for the shizzy?
4: Yeah.
3: Here we go.
4: Hit a shizzy on Rover's Morning Glory. And it's weird when I do go in, they're like, hi, Gia. I'm like, hi.
0: Well, that's what makes it so strange. So now for the past
1: just
0: 15
1: a salad
0: years,
1: place.
0: Yeah, but
1: they're always like, yeah. And then one of the girls listens, like she's like, "Hey, douche, here's your order."
0: It's so weird. Yeah, I don't understand
1: anyway.
0: This.
1: There was a powerful earthquake that struck western Colombia yesterday, killing more than 100 people and trapping others in collapsed buildings, according to officials. It was a magnitude 7.4 quake, and they said that the new president of Colombia, he had to declare it a national disaster.
0: Of course, yeah. I saw a video of this, of like things collapsing, buildings collapsing. Look at this. This is a church. Oh, my God, you're kidding me.
1: They're in the middle
0: They're
1: of the
0: They're all out in the middle of the street just trying not to get crushed by things that are going to fall over on them.
1: It's such a long rumble.
0: Oh, my. Look at this. The church.
5: I saw this. I was like, I think this is AI because there's a whole bunch of different videos. So there's the church, and then I'm going to pull up some other
0: ones. Was like, I saw one of like a three-story building just completely collapse.
5: 21st. Oh, wait, that's a different video.
1: Was that AI?
5: No.
1: Okay.
5: And then here's this building. I don't know if this is a school or some kind, like a college. I'm not sure.
0: Oh, my God. Oh, jeez.
6: The way it...
0: That does look like AI, doesn't it?
1: The way that it's shaking.
0: That is what an earthquake does, though. It kind of it shakes back and forth like that. There's that video. There's got more.
5: Here's these people running out of their house. So they run out. Kid gets out, and this thing just starts shaking.
0: And the water in the pool, if they have a pool, it will become like waves, like the ocean. That's a pretty nice house in Colombia they were just in.
5: The dog's going nuts. It just keeps, like, I guess I've never really been in an earthquake. It just keeps rising and getting worse.
1: That house is collapsing.
6: It's terrifying.
1: Well, do you think it's just because it's not built very sturdy over there?
0: No.
1: You think over here that 7.4 was...
0: Yeah, well, 7.4 is a pretty strong earthquake.
5: Then there's more.
0: I would say that it probably... The things are not built up to American standards, of course, but...
5: Like this. I don't know what's...
0: I've been in some earthquakes, but I've... These all look like fake AI videos, don't they?
5: Yeah.
6: Because they're all standing the same way. They're all out in front of... I don't know.
1: Well, that's what people would do if you think about it.
6: Would they?
1: Yeah, I'd go in the middle of the street.
5: Oh, yeah, because there's one really graphic video I saw of people being crushed.
6: Oh.
0: Really?
5: So you don't want to stay in the building. So they were trying to run out of the building, and some sort of facade came down and just gone.
0: Jeez.
5: Yeah. I think you're supposed to just stand in the middle of nothing.
1: In a store?
5: Well, no, not in the store. Get out of everything.
1: Oh, that's what I'm saying. Yeah, I would run out too.
0: We were always told when we were kids, you get in a doorway.
6: Doorway, yeah.
0: Is what you're supposed to do. I don't know if that's true or not.
1: But I think it is.
0: Because if you go outside, they're like, oh, things are going to fall over. Poles, buildings, whatever, they're going to land on you. And then, or the ground is going to split open. You're going to...
1: Yeah, that would be bad.
0: Go right in.
1: And then the bathtub for tornadoes, or is it basement? Where do I go? Why
0: basement.
1: Am I in the bathtub?
6: Or bathtub, I think, if you don't have a basement.
5: Yeah, I think that was it.
1: Okay.
0: Okay.
1: All right.
0: Yeah, don't get confused. Go outside during a tornado and get in the bathtub during an earthquake.
1: That would be bad. So they do expect that number to rise with over 100 people dead.
0: All right.
1: The 21-year-old son of Lauren Boebert, the Republican U.S. representative... He's been arrested on multiple felony charges related to the alleged sexual exploitation of a child.
0: Mm.
1: Tyler Boebert was arrested on a warrant following an investigation by the sheriff's office and reviewed by prosecutors. He faces 5 felony counts, including 3 sexual exploitation charges and 2 counts of contributing to the delinquency of a minor. Court documents allege the charges stem from sexually explicit material involving Tyler, who was then 18, and a 17-year-old girl in 2024.
0: Mm.
1: He was released the same day on a $10,000 bond. He's scheduled to appear in court August 19th, and his mother said the family takes the allegations very seriously.
0: What was he doing exactly? Like, I don't understand. Was he just affected. Sexting with a... He's 18, sexting with a 17-year-old? Is that...
1: sexual exploitation of a child. The president signed an executive order yesterday calling for fewer routine vaccines for children while linking immunizations while linking shots to autism. A connection that has been disproven by scientific research. Now, the order aims to cut the number of diseases that all children are universally recommended to be vaccinated against from 17 or 18 down to 11.
0: Oh, good. Those so, are like, the ones, don't worry about those.
1: Gia was little.
0: Six. Yeah.
1: We did, like, there was one couple of, just a ton of shots. Just give it. Like, whatever she's supposed to do, do it. He's saying, well, take, you have to get five shots in one sitting. Mm. Go to five different doctors and get all the different shots.
7: I saw this early on, and I've seen proof of it, where they have a vaccination thing. It looks like the size of a bottle of soda poured into a little child's body. And bad things happen in many cases.
0: I think he might be getting fooled by some of that AI video.
7: This is an explosion. This is an epidemic. So at year one, you should have five separate visits for vaccines rather than giving them all.
0: 2 liter, basically, they're injecting it into a baby is what he's saying. Okay, all right.
1: Yes, so he did do that yesterday. The Powerball jackpot has risen to $975 million after nobody took the grand prize in Monday night's drawing. So now we have soared to the eighth largest prize in history. So while no one snagged the $905 million jackpot, some players still won some sizable prizes. You might want to check your ticket.
0: Mm-hmm. Oh, all right.
31: Yeah. I got $4 again.
1: Oh, that you keep winning. That's good.
31: $4 every time.
1: Congratulations. What are you paying every time?
31: 20.
1: Okay.
0: So let me see what
31: I'm losing 16, I guess.
0: Let me look.
1: And then when
0: here.
1: It's all said and done, you're like, damn, I spent $200.
31: I know. I paid so much money.
1: Oh.
0: Let me look here. All right. I'll go on, douche. I'm going to check my... check my winnings here. You think I got anything?
1: No.
0: You don't think so?
1: No.
0: Let me look.
1: The next drawing is
0: winners.
1: Wednesday night.
0: Let's see. Nope, nothing.
1: Told you. Out of Arkansas, a high school football player was practicing and for about an hour, and he then went to coach and said, something's really not right. Middle of practice, and that's when the coaches and staff, they inspected the helmet, and they find a 2-foot-long cottonmouth snake inside.
0: No, in the helmet. The guy's been practicing for an hour. No.
1: The venomous snake had apparently found its way underneath the helmet's padding, staying hidden from view until the student began noticing this weird feeling in the headpiece during practice.
0: There's a news story.
1: I don't want to see this.
8: It was the beginning of practice on Thursday for Maumelle High School's football team. Summer practices getting underway.
0: I love this. The news guy is wearing a football helmet as
1: he comes out.
0: Yeah. He's really
8: dedicated. One player realized that there was something off with the helmet he was wearing. After warm-ups, the player felt movement in his helmet and took a coach who quickly alerted head coach Kirk Horton that there was a venomous snake inside.
0: Oh, come on.
9: It really was just shock and disbelief. I mean, I've got a better chance of winning the lottery of seeing this in my tenure.
8: The helmet was secured in a bag until Maumelle Animal Services arrived, later identifying the snake as a cottonmouth and relocating it away from campus.
10: That was the oh my gosh moment.
8: Animal Services says the player was incredibly lucky to come out unscathed. Now, even after this incident, Coach Horton's message
0: got the helmet back
8: players
0: on.
8: Remain the same. Check your equipment for safety, bugs, ants, and now going forward, even snakes.
0: Snakes. A snake in the helmet. Never heard of such a thing.
1: I was helping for some event at the high school, and I had to put supplies back, and they have these huge cages right in the high school with all of the football equipment for the players, and there's like two huge cages. I could easily see things getting in there. Snakes, I don't know if they can get inside. Can they get inside a school, you think?
0: Oh, sure. Yeah, they can get in anywhere. I don't know how, but yeah, they can get in.
1: Yeah, that's really scary. No. And then finally, entertainment news for you. We were just talking about Brad Pitt not too long ago, about how he was having drinking problems. Something happened on that plane years ago where his Angelina Jolie wife, kids, like they all said, we're done with you. He was allegedly drinking. He, I think, hit her, hit the kid. And it just, that ended the whole relationship. And now all of his kids are dropping his name. So now fast forward to yesterday, this story came out. It's a new Esquire interview that Brad does. Mm-hmm. And he is no longer sober. Mm. He says that he was sober for 7 years, and now he's off the wagon.
0: Ah, off the wagon.
1: And he does the interview. The reporter comes over to his home and offers him a glass of wine. He's like, would you like some wine?
0: And then he takes a wine himself, and the reporter's like, wait a second, I thought you were supposed to be sober.
1: Isn't that wild that you go 7 years, and he goes, I'm fine.
0: I can do
1: wine here and there. Like, famous I just can't go.
0: Yeah,
1: so all of that is done. 7 years of hard work. I feel kind of bad.
0: Well, I don't know. I would say this. If generally when somebody falls off the wagon again, it does start off. Maybe you can control it for a while. But if you had to go to rehab or you had some sort of major problem, chances are you're not going to be able to manage this problem on your own. Right?
1: Well, yeah. He said, I have to be professional about it.
0: Professional. And you know I'm that a professional he's, drinker.
1: Well,
0: yeah.
1: You know that he's being judged by that. I mean, why do you have I to heard offer?
0: I saw a headline. I didn't read it. That him and Jennifer Aniston are talking again. Yes, and going over, seeing each other. That's what I saw.
1: I don't know about that. I heard that too, but I don't buy it. There you go. I wish him all the best. That's the Shizzy on Rover's Morning Glory.
27: Do people describe you as delusional, paranoid, dimwitted, or just a straight up f***ing ass? Well, you'll fit in right here.

0: discovered the woman in Binghamton who decapitated a man while high on heroin and only got probation. Okay, I haven't seen that yet either. Iceman says, I used to go to a Cane's Chicken in Menor. Former member of your show would use the name Jeffrey every time he ordered some.
1: That's funny.
0: Interesting.
1: That's actually really funny.
2: Yikes. Why would you change that? Why would you change to that name?
0: Why not? That's a common name.
1: That's okay. Very funny.
2: Well, if he says Jeffrey LaRoque, though.
0: Oh, well, yeah. I don't think it went that far. All right, here is Jen from Binghamton sent me an article. Jennifer Grentius sentenced to 5 years probation for fatal drugged driving crash. Oh, okay, so maybe the guy... Okay, so maybe they were driving and the guy... Let's see, here's what it is. She had a mix of fentanyl and morphine in her system on April 24th when she struck and killed 47-year-old Binghamton resident Ronald Richardson along Main Street. Richardson was dragged for about 120 feet beneath her car after the impact. I guess his head must have popped off. Ugh. Doesn't say that, I don't think, does it? I don't see anything about being decapitated. But maybe that's what happened. I thought you meant like she cut somebody's head off, decapitated.
2: Yeah, that's what I think, that's what we all thought.
0: Yeah, but all right, I guess it was a car accident. That's like that guy, I mean, I will never forget that story. The guy who was driving home and his friend was puking out the window. And the, you know, like those wires that go up, like a guy wire. That guy, the guy wire that's holding up a pole or something, they hit one of those, the guy's head, chopped his head off. So the head, I don't know if it, I don't think it fell back into the car. I think it was on the side of the road. And then the guy is, there's just a headless body in there now. Decapitated body. The guy drives home, parks his car in the garage, goes inside, goes to sleep.
1: Yeah.
0: Got his headless friend out there. They got that guy. I forget. I don't know what happened to him or how he was sentenced.
1: Wasn't
0: or whatever.
1: There another guy that had a body wedged in the windshield and then just went home?
0: Just went home with a dude sticking out of the windshield?
1: Or was it in the grill of the car? And then just went inside and went to bed and passed out?
0: Yeah. That happened when I was a kid. We were living in this apartment complex, and the apartment complex had enclosed garages. And so, like built into the apartment building. Mm-hmm. And... somebody, a girl, she was drunk. She hit somebody, killed them. And she had all the blood and hair and guts and everything in her car, like on the in the grill and on the windshield, the hood, whatever. And she went and she parked the car in the garage at the apartment complex, a couple doors down from us. And she just tried to hide the car. She figured they're not going to find it. I want to say she was a stripper. I can't remember. I think she was a stripper and she was drunk or high. Driving home and hit and killed somebody. And this is before the days of flock cameras and everything. They somehow found a piece of the car, if I remember correctly. They found a piece of the car. They were able to identify, like, just by the brake light, like a little shard of it or something, or whatever. They could figure out what kind of car it was. They narrow it down to, okay, this is a whatever kind of car. Somehow they end up catching this woman. I don't know what ended up happening to her. But
1: I almost murdered my kid last night.
0: Oh,
1: I waited
0: yeah?
1: for she has a job, and I waited for her to come home because I was in the driveway, and I found a piece of her car in the driveway.
0: A piece of her car? What do you mean?
2: Ooh, what?
1: Ready to lose my
2: mind. That's why
1: you
2: don't buy a new car.
0: A piece of the car?
1: Yeah.
0: What piece?
1: It says Jeep, and I'm like... Oh.
2: How big? Was it just the emblem that said Jeep, or was it
1: very
2: attached?
1: Small.
2: Was it attached to a piece of the car?
1: A couple of pieces all around it. So
0: what kind of piece?
1: It's just a very small
0: plastic,
1: thing.
0: Metal?
1: I don't know what it is. She comes home.
0: Uh-huh.
1: I walk out, and I go, anything you want to tell me with your car? She's like, no. I go, did you get in an accident? She goes, no. I go, did you hit anything? She goes, no. I go, did you hit a curb? She goes, well, yeah, when I took my driving test. I go, and no other time? She goes, no. I go, what's this? I pull out of my pocket. She's like, I don't know. I don't know what that is. I go, well, I don't either. And she's like, well, why are you accusing me of doing something wrong? I go, because it was in the driveway. She goes, yeah, I saw it the other day. I go, why don't you pick it up? She goes, I don't know. I thought it was just whatever. So we look all around her car. And in the wheel spokes, the middle is this little tiny circle that says Jeep. And it had fallen out.
0: Popped off.
1: And I was ready to take her car away from her. And she was like, holy crap, that's going to kill me. I was like, she was keys gone, grounded, all of that. And
0: I almost crashed my car here in the parking garage. So, like, I pull into my parking spot. You know how there's that metal guardrail at the front where I park? So I pull in. I try and pull in as close to that as possible because I don't want somebody to hit the back of my car. So I'm pulling in, and I go, it beeps, you know, beep, beep, beep, beep, beep, beep, beep, beep, beep. Well, so I'm pulling in, and I go, man, I'm getting pretty close. I brake, and I realize that those beeps, I don't know, they're not working, or they were turned off. I don't know what happened. I'm going to talk to my wife. She took the car to get washed over
2: this
0: the weekend.
2: Is her fault.
0: Maybe she did it. Maybe she turned that off. I don't know. I don't know what happened. But no beeps. And I was totally relying on that. So then I stop. I get out. I look at the front. My car is like half an inch away from that metal thing. I've got to take a quick break. We'll be right back on Rover's Morning Glory. Hang on.
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0: We talked about that woman who's a influencer, Instagram model, whatever you want to call her. She murdered her boyfriend down in Miami a few years ago, and she did a plea deal where she got 6 years for manslaughter. But she's already, I guess, served 4 years, so she's going to do 2 more years in jail. And it seems like a small price to pay for murdering somebody.
1: Yeah.
0: It really does. And there's videos of her beating up this boyfriend in an elevator. There's also something, Charlie, what is this thing that you gave me where she's arguing with her boyfriend? What's that? Is that
2: just them arguing about
0: who's recording the video?
2: I don't know. That's what's confusing. Somebody else is sitting in the room, which is really bizarre, and just recording them arguing. And she's accusing him of like flirting with somebody or touching another girl's boob.
0: God. Here's them arguing, I guess.
3: No, like I was sober for 2 weeks.
0: And she's pushing him again.
3: Because you. Listen. Like, you're hindering my progress. Let go of me. Let go.
0: She's a maniac.
3: Let go of me. Okay. Come on, boy. Let go of me.
0: She's a maniac.
3: Like, I'll try to hit you later. Like, get the off me.
4: You don't
3: want
4: to hit me?
3: Christian, he saw me, and I know he's looking. I'm like fed up with you. I'm fed up. I'm fed up with that you treat me.
0: Look at this. All she does is stand up and start slapping the guy, pushing the guy, punching the guy. I mean, this is insane. How they could just give her a few years. She murdered this guy, stabbed him to death. You saw the crime scene photos. We've showed those on RMG TV in the past.
1: And she's doing it all in front of another person.
0: Right. Oh, she doesn't care. That is nuts. And then she murders this guy and she gets...
4: yesterday when I
3: I didn't say you
4: said I
3: did. You were leaning. Yo, you were dumb as I actually don't agree with you.
0: Who would put up with this? Who would?
3: Can you send him home?
4: Yeah.
3: Actually,
4: okay, fine.
3: Done.
0: Look, that was just him, just hitting him.
1: Her hitting him.
0: Right, her hitting him in the face.
3: No, because you.
0: Again, and more and more and more. This is insane. If I were this dude's family and this is how lightly she got off, I would be screaming and I don't know what I would do. I wouldn't be too happy with the prosecutor and the judge. It's just straight up murder. She murdered this guy with a big butcher knife. And now she gets a couple of years. I don't see a whole lot of outrage for that, by the way. I do see a lot of outrage over this guy. This guy is David Mosley, 26 years old. He is a rapper under the name Church of... I don't know how you say this. Church of Ububall. Ububall. Why? Or no. Ububall. How would you say that?
1: Ububall.
0: Ububall. Ububall, Ububall. Well, whatever his stupid rap name is, this guy needed to get a little bit of attention for his rap career because his rap probably sucks. Nobody's paying attention to him. So last year he went on Instagram and he posted a picture on October 11th last year of him with a cat. A week later, he then posted another photo with that cat laying in a pool of blood, dead. He apparently killed this cat and said he was going to kill another one before authorities swooped in and arrested him for animal cruelty. So he ends up getting sent to 2 years of prison. He's been sentenced to 2 years in prison for this. Now, think about this. That crazy bitch that we just saw, she murdered a guy. She gets a total of 6 years. She's going to spend 2 more years in jail.
1: Because she's already in jail.
0: Right. She gets 6 years for killing a human being. This guy gets 2 years for killing a cat. And I said, where's the outrage over this girl killing another man? Here's some outrage over this rapper who killed the cat.
1: He should get life.
0: He's being heckled by all these PETA people and animal people outside the courtroom. Listen to this.
2: I think it's from those people that, remember that guy who was running for mayor of New York that's cats? He always wears the red hat?
0: I don't know. Red hat and cats. I don't.
2: The guy that was against Mamdani. He's like an older guy. I think he's a garden angel.
0: Oh, the guy with the red beret guy.
2: Yes, yeah.
0: Curtis Sliwa?
2: Yeah, they're dressed like that. So, and he was really, he's got like 15 cats or something in his house, in his apartment.
0: Oh, well, here, there's a mob of people outside the court just angry that this guy, and I don't want anybody to kill cats or anything else, but.
5: You're a liar!
6: How dare you? I hope the judge locks you up.
0: How dare you? She's got a bullhorn.
6: The judge does the right thing and puts you away for a long time. Shame on you.
1: There's a lot of people there.
0: Yeah. It's all these people. And they're outraged that this guy, and look, they should be, but where is the outrage of this influencer who killed another human being? I don't see people outside the courtroom with bullhorns. This lady has a bullhorn. And she's screaming in this dude's ear as he walks into court. That is pretty sick, though. I mean, doing that just for the clout, killing animals on Instagram?
1: I saw, and I couldn't read it because it's too upsetting. I saw a story about a dad that was trying to discipline his daughter and would take out the discipline on the cat.
0: Oh, my God. You're kidding me.
1: Apparently, it was a kitten, and, like, this man has done horrible things to animals and would burn the ears.
0: Oh, my God.
1: Just awful things. Like,
0: why? Like, if the daughter misbehaved, he said, I'm going to burn your cat?
1: Yeah.
0: And burn your cat?
1: And would torture the cat.
0: Oh, my God. Yeah, Jesus.
1: A horrible person that hurt.
0: Do you think that there would be more outrage if he had done that for? I'll bet you there would be. Outside the courtroom, more people upset for burning the cat's ear than if he had burned his own daughter's ear.
1: Yes. I'll
0: bet
2: you. Oh, yeah.
0: Yeah. Isn't that wild, though? Yeah. Why? Why would there be?
2: Because animals don't have a voice. I think that's basically it. I know it doesn't make sense. I think that's their thought process.
1: I can read.
2: They can't fight back or say anything or do anything.
0: Neither can children.
1: This is going to sound, I'm embarrassed that I'm going to say this out loud. I can read news stories about of child abuse, and it might make me cry or whatever, but I'll read it to see what happened and how horrible the people are. But when it's a story of abuse to animals, I can't read it. I can't process that kind of information because it just hurts so much. Isn't that a horrible thing to say?
0: Well,
1: but it goes along the lines of what you're saying, that there's more outrage.
0: Yeah,
1: that I don't feel awful for the kid and what they go through, but I am always fascinated by stories of what people do to children because I just want to kill them. I want to kill people that hurt children.
0: Stacy says, why haven't you guys been talking about the Lindsay Clancy trial? Well, we did, but I mean, I'm not going to cover it every day. I think this chick was completely out of her mind. I think that this is the mother who killed her three children with the exercise bands and then threw herself out of the window of her home trying to commit suicide. Now she's paralyzed. She's in a wheelchair. The kids are dead. She's on trial. I think that they were over-medicating this woman. I think she really did have... I think this is a legitimate case of postpartum psychosis. And I actually feel terrible for her. And I think that... We should.
1: You changed your story.
0: What do you
1: mean? You didn't believe. No. You didn't. I've been telling you this. You didn't believe that there's no such thing. I think it's all in your head.
0: I never said that. I think most of the time it is in people's head. But I think in some rare cases, all these things that people claim that they have, it's pretty rare stuff. This is a rare thing. She seems to have had that. And I mean, even her husband is like, she was a good mother. And I mean, he's now left her and he's with another woman already. And married her and has a new baby with a new woman.
1: Is he in the courtroom? Do you know?
0: Well, he had to. No, he's not in the courtroom. He had to testify. They called him as one of the first witnesses.
1: So there's a question for you.
0: Yeah.
1: Would you go into the courtroom if your wife murdered your kids? Would you go to the courtroom to watch it play out? That's still, you know, she depends. was a good mom. I think
0: witnesses are not really allowed to sit in there. So he was a witness.
1: Okay.
0: And he's no longer married to her. But if I believe that my wife had some sort of psychosis that wasn't her fault, then I would feel, I would feel sad and angry, of course, that my kids have been murdered. But I think I would also have sympathy and understanding and want to be there to support the wife. Yeah, I think I would. Okay. I really feel bad for this woman who's now in a wheelchair. And I really believe that this is a legitimate case. I don't think that she wanted to kill those kids. I think that she almost couldn't help herself. And they had her on all this medication. I think they should have on 15 different drugs or something.
1: To try to help her.
0: And I saw yesterday that the psychiatrist that she was going to had just gotten out of, like, this was her first job as a psychiatrist. She'd only, I think, graduated or this is her first job or whatever it was, and she'd been doing it for like 30 days or 60 days. And never actually saw her in person. It was all via video chat. That's how people are doing their therapy sessions now. I think Charlie was doing therapy sessions that way too.
2: Oh, yeah. I quit doing the video. I don't know if I ever did video chat. It was just phone calls.
0: Oh, really? You don't even see the person? It's just a phone call. Did you ever do this in person?
2: When did we stop? It was COVID. And then we stopped. I don't really see anybody anymore.
1: I have a friend that is really struggling through something, and I don't know how to tell her seriously she needs to see a shrink because her daughter is leaving for college in a year.
0: This is you projecting on somebody.
1: No, she
0: cries. This is going to be you in a year when your daughter goes to...
1: No, I'll be sad, but I'm not going to be crazy. She cries nonstop, and she's a senior. We start school in a week.
0: Oh, so she's not even going to college.
1: Okay, that's my point. What are you doing? Like, I think she needs help. I don't know how to tell her.
7: Does she only have one kid? Is this
1: one
7: her
1: kid?
7: One kid, and then so she'll be an empty nester.
1: She will be, and she's alone. She'll be an empty nester. I think the daughter wants to go to Florida, and she might go live in Florida. They're very codependent. I don't know.
7: Wait, are you describing you?
1: No, not at all. It does sound.
7: Sound very similar.
2: Yeah. Is she gonna be a junior this year?
1: Yeah.
2: Oh, okay.
7: So you guys obviously talk about it then, because you're feeling kind of the same emotions a little earlier. You know that it's coming. You're gonna have to deal with it when it comes.
1: I'm sure everybody's sad when they leave, but this is like a whole nother level of she's making video like. Goodbye videos, and she's sobbing, going, and I just like, I feel bad, but
0: it's embarrassing.
1: It's not embarrassing.
0: It's embarrassing.
1: No, it's not. How do you tell them they need help?
7: Don't tell her she needs to go see a shrink, but
1: she does.
7: You suggest, hey, why don't you talk to somebody about this? Oh, maybe see a therapist, and they can help you through this.
0: That's rich coming from Dougie, who we've been saying is completely. Your whole life revolves around your daughter. You have no social life. You have no life whatsoever. Revolves around this daughter. It's unhealthy. No, it's to an unhealthy level. Children should be your number one priority, but
1: I think to you,
0: you also have to have. It's like I tell my wife with the cat. I go, yes, the cat can sleep on the bed. The cat can't sleep. But the bottom line is I need to be able to sleep. I need to be able to get a good night's sleep. I can't be crabby every day.
1: I think for your life.
0: You have to balance that.
1: For your life, it would seem that what I am doing is too much. But we talk all the time about there's a good chance, 90% chance she's going to be out of state. She's not going to stay in the state of Ohio for college.
0: Yeah, and you're going to be exactly this woman that you're describing. I don't know why you're pretending like you wouldn't. This is the same thing happened when you were pregnant and you were like, my life isn't going to change.
1: No, I know
0: my thing with work is, if I hear one more person say my life is going to change,
1: I know my life is going to change.
0: I'm going to kill them because everything's going to be exactly the same. And
2: you're going to have so much free time.
0: Yeah, you won't listen to anybody and you won't listen to us now. You are going to be this lady in a year.
1: I don't know if I'll be on the radio anymore. So roll your eyes all you want. I don't know if I'll be here. I've got a donut business.
2: Who are you going to use to staff that when you don't have Gia's friends anymore?
1: I've got the dance studio. They asked me.
2: You're not going to do the dance when she's gone.
1: They asked me already to work for them.
2: No. You're not going to do it when she's
1: not
2: dancing.
1: And then I'm starting a new project.
0: Oh, a new project.
1: I can't talk about it yet.
2: What? Oh, what arena? God. Just give us an idea.
1: I can't tell you.
2: You can give us the arena.
0: A new project.
1: But I got so excited. I had a meeting yesterday, and I got so tingly excited. I haven't felt this excited about planning something in a long time.
7: Tingly?
1: This made me really excited.
2: What arena?
8: Raincoats.
1: Chapstick. No, not creating a store. Is that what it is?
2: Yeah.
1: Store.
2: Okay, you had a store before. Yeah, that didn't work out.
8: You have all the stuff.
2: What arena?
8: Gumball machines. Wasn't that one too?
1: I'm not going to say it. You'll know when I announce it. Yeah, I almost gave it, but then he's annoying me. So, no. Nope.
2: What is it?
1: I'm just saying that I have a lot going on.
2: How
1: and my daughter,
2: do all of these?
1: I'm a busy person. Mm. But you say that I'll have all this free time.
2: You will, because you're not going to be doing the dance studio.
1: Yes, I am.
2: You won't.
0: You
2: when
0: will
2: she's
0: not. Why would you do that? Why would you even care?
1: Because
2: these kids are my kids.
1: Yes, thank you.
2: But they're not. You're going to feel immediately not as attached to them once your daughter's not in the game. Immediately, you're going to go,
0: Maybe we're wrong. She will have such an incredible void in her life because her daughter is left
2: that
0: and out
2: true
0: on her
2: too.
0: Own that she has to...
7: A sense of community. Yeah,
0: well, no.
1: They
0: a
1: are
0: sense
1: my
0: of,
1: community. That is true.
0: Her whole life is revolved around Gia. She has to have something... She doesn't do anything for herself ever, and so now she's just going to revolve around this dance thing.
7: Well, she's going to be going on dates, Rover. Well, nice Gia's gone. Exactly. She'd have enough time to go on dates and meet someone.
1: I might try to meet someone in a different city.
0: Just like Nanny was only going to be there for, remember, the first 6 months?
1: Well, that was
0: it was the first year.
1: COVID made me
0: And it was, oh, you're such a lie.
1: Anyway, I think I'm going to start dating in, like, Pittsburgh.
0: What? You're going to what?
1: I'm going to start, like, doing dating sites for, like, Pittsburgh area.
0: Why would you do that?
1: Cousin, I've been through all

0: theory that the husband did it.
1: What?
0: And then somebody else, Maggie, says, wait, what about the theories that the husband is suspicious? And John says, they're investigating the husband now, thinking he might be the one who did it. Now,
2: I'm telling you, go on TikTok, go down the rabbit hole. It's crazy, but there was an email sent from the house.
0: Now, hold on, Jen. Hold on 1 second. I have to take a break. Now, okay. Let me put you on hold for a second, and then you can explain this to me when I come back, because this is, I'm just going to tell you, this sounds insane. You might be insane. All these people are insane. This woman's already said, I killed the kids. I did it. They admit to that. Like, now people are like, no, it's not her. It's the husband. Yeah, well, okay, you're going to have to explain this to me because I'm not following along. Hang on.
2: I will.
0: All right, hold on, Jen. I've got to take a quick break. We'll also be right back with the shizzy, too. Hang on.
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0: outside. The Shizzy's coming up in a few minutes. What do you have on the way, Doogie?
1: For the first time in over 15 years, there is a pop that's changing its recipe. Will people be outraged? Will it matter? I'll see what you guys think, who it is, and what they're changing it to.
0: All right, we'll get to that in just a moment. Now, Stacy says, this is exactly why I brought up you guys not covering the updates on the trial. The husband is definitely behind this, because she's like, how come you guys aren't talking about that Lindsey Clancy trial? I go, well, look, I mean, how much can you, we talked about it, but I'm not going to cover it every day, but apparently I've really missed out that there's some theory that her husband is behind the whole thing, I guess. Jen in Pennsylvania is going to explain this to me now, and... All right, Jen, now, you say that you've done the research, which I think consists of watching TikTok.
2: I have fallen down rabbit holes.
0: Okay. give me the... Now, because she's already... Her side already says, yes, she killed her children, but she did this in a state of postpartum psychosis. She didn't know what she was doing. She'd taken a lot of these psychotropic drugs that were prescribed to her. We're not disputing that she killed the kids, but we're just saying she's not responsible because she was completely insane at the time. But now you're telling me that's not what you believed. What do you believe?
2: So I believe she was already on heavy medication, and I think the husband maybe slipped her a little something extra that night. And first of all, she had a very bad neck wound, which, like, I think maybe he slammed her head in the window, you know, slammed the window down on her head.
0: Mm-hmm.
2: But the main reason is I'm in the medical field, okay? Mm-hmm. And I've seen people with low temperatures before. Her temperature was 82 degrees. Your inner temperature does not turn 82 degrees by being out in the snow for 15 minutes. Like, dead people have a warmer inner body temperature than that. So she had to be out there for a long time, and I don't know. It's just not adding up to me.
0: Well, why would the... Okay, this guy didn't do a very good job. So if he's... You're alleging he killed the children then, or did he force her to kill the children? How does this theory work?
2: I think he did it. I think he did her first and then went back and killed the kids because he wanted to move on with a new life.
0: Now, he is remarried now with this a doctor, and they have a kid. They have a baby, I guess. I don't know how long they've been married. Don't know when they met. Don't know anything. Don't know any of the details. There's one major flaw in this theory. Why would the guy be so stupid? He's going to meticulously plan this entire plot. Why would he leave the wife alive? Why would he do that?
2: Because I think he thought she was going to die. But I don't know. I don't know why. But it just doesn't add up to me.
0: What doesn't add up? What part doesn't add up? Right. Just the body temperature, or is there other stuff?
2: I mean, there was a suspicious email that if he sent it from his laptop, then he was home at the time that his wife was, that all this was going on. So I don't know. There's a couple of, like I said, you
0: wait,
2: have
0: say
2: to
0: this with the laptop again. What is the laptop? Say that again. What?
2: Apparently there's an email that the last email that he sent, I forget who it was to, mm-hmm. but if that was sent from his laptop, then he was at home at the time when all this was going on. Like he sent an email to cover his tracks or whatever. But I think he totally set the wife up.
0: Well,
1: because he's married so fast?
2: I don't know. Maybe he just wasn't happy and wanted to move on. Maybe he didn't like his life. I don't know. But something just ain't right.
0: I did find it strange that he remarried that quickly. When you've been through such a traumatic incident. We talked about this when the trial was just starting. Your wife kills all your kids, and you're like, oh, she wasn't a bad person. You end up leaving her, though, and then you run off with another woman, right. You get married, and you have a kid. I thought that was strange because you know that you're going to have to go through this trial, all this stuff. This is a long-term traumatic thing. Now, To take it from that, for just being a little bit weird, to he's now the one who's behind all of this.
3: Yeah, that's a lot.
0: Now, Samantha is saying, hold on, there's other, let me see here. There, Angie and Samantha, they're also saying that, I don't know if this is true, maybe Jen does, that only the husband's DNA was found on the exercise bands that killed the children. Is that a true
2: story? I heard that as well. That.
0: When you say you heard that, but is it in the trial? Like, the trial is being streamed.
2: I mean, I haven't been actually watching the trial.
0: Oh.
2: I've been just falling down rabbit holes and whatnot. But, I mean, if the majority of the people are saying it's true, you know.
0: Yeah, but the people on TikTok, they have a vested interest in making this outrageous claims. Why? Because nobody's going to watch your TikTok if you go, hey, you know what? We already know this story. This lady killed her own children. If you have a ridiculous theory on TikTok, that gets a lot of people's views. So, you know, they don't necessarily, you're not watching a news program. You're watching, Cool Stories 92 or whatever on TikTok. And, she believes it.
2: I agree with that, but TikTok does have a lot of good detectives on there. I mean...
0: All right. Well, she's convinced. This is why, if I'm ever on trial, I think I'm going to flee the country. Because
3: TikTok.
0: No, because I go, I'm going to let 12 people like this decide my fate?
3: Yes.
0: Oh, my God. All right, Jen, thank you. Yeah, maybe that's what I would do. I would mount my entire defense on TikTok.
3: I like it.
0: Yeah, B2 ends up dead. I'll be like, you know, no, these aliens came down and killed her or whatever. You know, well, I saw it on TikTok. I mean, what?
4: Can the wife talk?
0: Yeah, she can talk.
4: Does she not remember what happened?
0: That's what somebody texted me, that she doesn't, she claimed when they interviewed her that she had no memory of what happened. I don't know.
4: Well, that's convenient for the husband story then.
0: Now, I haven't been following this day today, I guess, but if this were, why wouldn't her defense attorney then, who I'm sure has investigated this, he's not the one making this claim. Because if there were any shred of evidence or proof of this, wouldn't her defense attorney be the
5: they
0: first one
5: be,
0: to trump
5: bro, this? None of these people are watching the trial. They're only watching other
0: TikTok.
5: People.
0: Yeah. They're watching TikTok. No, but I mean, her defense attorney has already said, we accept the fact that my client murdered her children. And so if all of these things, like the DNA, if there was any question about why the husband's DNA is on this, wouldn't the defense attorney seize upon that? We all watched the OJ trial way back in the day. We've all seen many of these other high profile cases. If there's any shred of doubt, the defense attorney will amplify that. And, you know, the more confusion and chaos that they can cause, the better for the defense. It's doubt, reasonable doubt. Who knows if it's reasonable or unreasonable, but it's some sort of doubt. But they're not doing that at all. They say, my client killed her own children. Lindsay, you're on Rover's Morning Glory. Good morning, Lindsay.
6: Morning.
0: Hi, what's up?
6: I was just listening to her, and I think that's part of the issue in America, is like making comments when you're not even watching the case. So I've been watching the trial, and I work in the mental health field, so I myself have been on medication. So I'm not debating that she needs to be held responsible. I mean, for sure, she did it. Her husband did not do it. You know what? I mean, he may have been dating somebody else because she was struggling. Who knows? Maybe that was part of her taking medication. Mm-hmm. I mean, the point is that I guess what was going on is that the doctors, which they should know better, they were changing her meds. She was on heavy meds, but they were changing it within even like a week and changing multiple at the same time. Well, you don't know if it's the chicken or the egg. And so I've been on medication where it was antidepressants, where there was one I knew right away, right? Because I'm in mental health, but it made me feel like complete zombie. I wasn't necessarily, like, suicidal, but, like, I could have crashed my car into a wall and not given a flying crap. So I could see how she could get to the point where she was just done. Is it right? No. I don't. And I think if you see her face, like, when her husband got up, she's tearing. She knows. And she's not debating that she didn't do it. And she looks torn up. I mean, I'm sure.
0: I'm sure she's. Look, I really feel for this woman. I don't believe any of these conspiracy theories unless there's some sort of overwhelming evidence that I'm unaware of. But I think she really, I think she was out of it. I think she was completely out of it. And I've also seen other women who have said, not in this case, but they've come forward and they said, I was sitting in the doctor's office trying to get medication to get rid of these voices in my head. These voices were telling me to stab my kid, just plunge a knife into my baby's chest, and really horrible things. And they cannot get these thoughts out of their head, and it will drive you crazy. I really do feel bad for this woman. I think she should be locked up in a mental institution for a period of time until we can determine that she's made, you know, she's not a threat to anybody, and also she should never be have kids or be around kids. I don't think you leave her locked up in a mental institution forever. I really actually have a lot of sympathy for this woman. All right, Lindsay, thank you. Let's see here. Here's somebody.
3: Is your wife following this case?
0: No, I don't. Which case I don't is she think following? So. That's a good question. She loves following these cases.
3: She listens to.
0: She should be following this one.
3: I wonder what she thinks about all this.
0: I don't know if this one's exciting enough for her because there's no whodunit. Well, now there may be. I guess I didn't know about all this stuff, but again, this is not coming up in the trial. Her defense attorney is not saying any of this stuff.
3: Okay.
0: Here's somebody who says, "Here's some of my theory." This is something he copied and pasted to us, he warns. "I think he's a sociopath. That's why Lindsay Googled if sociopaths can be treated. She wasn't talking about herself. He shows zero emotion on the stand, literally looks bored and annoyed while describing the murder of his children. Zero tears, not even when the 911 call is played in court. Meanwhile, Lindsay is there sobbing hysterically every day. In the 911 call, he says, quote, 'She killed the effing kids.' Who calls their children, who are now dead, the effing kids?" See, this is people reading way too into this. You're going to... to me, that's no proof or evidence. Honestly, think about how you'd react in that situation. Would you say that, or would you be saying, "My babies," or, "Oh my God, my babies," or something similar? Number three, this man was going on trips regularly, guys' nights, brunches, etc., while his wife is having severe enough mental health problems to be repeatedly committed. My husband wouldn't even do that if I had the flu. Number four, he's only testifying for the defense because he's suing the doctors that prescribed her meds for millions of dollars. Number five, Lindsay's wrists were cut horizontally. She was a nurse. Why would she cut the wrong way? Just to then launch herself out of a window. Also, women usually do not use gruesome methods to commit suicide. She had access to medications, so she could have easily taken an entire body to kill herself, but Patrick wouldn't be able to drug her with enough of it to kill her without her noticing it in food or drink. And number six, prosecutors stated there were blood smears outside the window, under it, on the siding of the house, meaning she did, I don't know, then it cut off. That was the world's longest text. I think it got cut off. Yeah, I'm not seeing any of this stuff yet. Doogie, are you ready for the award-winning shizzy?
3: Sure.
0: Here we go.
7: Hear the shizzy on Rover's Morning Glory.
3: This is a bizarre story. I'm surprised Charlie hasn't told me about this yet. President Trump reportedly used a tactical move to slip out of Turkey last month. He's said to have used an airport catering truck as cover to secretly board a smaller U.S. military aircraft while an older Air Force One served as a decoy, leaving the NATO summit.
0: They must have been really freaked out by this. Now, remember, he goes over to Turkey. He flies on the new Air Force One. Mm-hmm. And he gets there. And then he's eventually leaving. And he comes up. He concocts this. You know what? I love our new Air Force One so much that I'm just going to send it to England for the troops to take a look at. Because they'd love to see this. So for old time's sake, I'm going to get on the old Air Force One. Nothing to see here. Just totally normal. Yeah. So he gets on the old Air Force One. Then he boards the plane, he waves to everybody, and then they have, on the other side of the plane, they have a catering truck, like Jeffrey used to drive at the airport. And he just walks out the door of the opposite side into the catering truck. They lower it down, they drive that truck over to another U.S. Plane, and they put it up, and then he walks off the catering truck into the other plane. Now, that's a weird story.
3: Yeah.
0: It's very, very strange if that's true.
5: And they
0: must
5: press,
0: be very, very worried.
5: And they made the press still fly on that plane.
0: Yeah, the press is like, they thought they were on the plane with the President of the United States.
3: And just not allowed to talk to him or see him.
0: And then when they landed, they had to do the same thing. He had to get off the other one in like some sort of, somehow, catering truck or whatever, get back on board Air Force, the old Air Force One, come off that plane. He did get off the plane like 25 minutes after it landed, so they had to do like a whole thing. He'll probably say it's all fake news, but...
3: that it never happened?
0: Yeah.
3: Luigi Mangione is set to appear in a Manhattan courtroom today, and this could be his final hearing before jury selection in his bombshell murder trial that kicks off next month. So the 28-year-old is accused of killing United Healthcare CEO Brian Thompson. He will attend the hearing in person today, so you're going to see all kinds of fans and people wearing his face on their shirts.
0: Dumb bitches, yeah. Basically. Yeah.
3: Yes. So this, I guess he urged the court to live stream his murder trial, which is an unusual move since broadcasts of New York criminal trials are typically banned. Mm. He's like, live stream it.
0: Okay.
3: It looks as if a U.S. appeals court has declined to dismiss thousands of online safety lawsuits against major social media companies. In a ruling issued yesterday, the Ninth Circuit said that Section 230 of the Communications Decency Act can be used as a defense against liability, but not to avoid being sued altogether. So the lawsuits allege platforms owned by companies like Meta and TikTok encourage addictive behavior, they fail to properly verify users' ages, and they do not do enough to protect users from harmful content. Meta has already lost some big dollar court cases this year.
0: Yeah.
3: So Meta and TikTok, they will have to face thousands of lawsuits over the safety and addiction issue.
0: I don't buy this. It's a parent's responsibility to know what their kids are up to. Now, if the platforms were specifically doing something, and maybe, but look, it's kids using a product. Kids used to use a telephone back in the day and talk for hours and hours and hours and get into all sorts of trouble and plan things and plot things and God only knows what. You didn't sue the telephone company. I just don't agree with any of this.
3: And finally, it's an end of an era. For the first time in over 15 years, 7-Up is changing its recipe. Now, it will no longer be a lemon-lime soda. It will be a lime-lemon pop. They are tweaking the formula to be more lime-forward, and they're doing it across the full lineup. What?
5: How do you fall for these things?
3: Well, people get really weirded out about their pops. You know, is that a bad story?
5: I don't think they're changing. You think they're going to change it at all, or are they not calling it that?
0: No, they're just going to...
3: No, it's a new recipe. It's going to start hitting stores within the next couple of weeks.
0: Mm. Okay.
3: You don't think it's going to happen?
0: What is it? Is 7-Up, is that what you're
3: saying? Yes.
4: Yeah, the Uncola.
0: Who drinks 7-Up, by the way?
3: Honestly.
4: 7-Up's good.
0: No. Nobody. It's bad flavor.
4: Lime.
3: That's lemon lime. Now it's going to be lime lemon.
0: Lime lemon. Okay, maybe I'll have to give it a second chance.
3: Oh, I like that story. Okay, that's it. That's a shizzy on Rover's Morning Glory.
8: Wanna bone?

0: Jeff Jr. says, could you imagine if JLR was the one driving that catering truck with the president in it? Do they put seats in there when they pull the catering truck up? Or does, like, the president have to sit on the floor?
1: I don't know.
0: Of the catering truck. I bet maybe there are seats in there. Didn't he say that? Did Jeffrey tell us that?
2: Inside, like, where they put all the food? I doubt there's seats in there.
0: Well, how do they... They drive around with that, right?
2: And then there's seats, like, in the front in the cab, I assume.
3: I think, I'm guessing he would just stand back there and move it up.
0: Yeah, but what if the... You ever tried to... We've tried that on the show before. In the back of a box truck, stand up.
2: It's going to put an air mattress in there for him or something.
4: Is it cold? Is it refrigerated?
0: It's a good question. I don't know. I don't... Maybe those are refrigerated. I don't know. Anyway. Oh, man, we have a lot to discuss. By the way, speaking of airports and... stuff like that. There is something that the United States government has done in order to solve a problem. They've taken a novel approach to solving a problem that they were having. They had a shortage, and now they have fixed that problem. I'll tell you how they did it. And sort of related to that, I'm a little bit skeptical about something that they are doing down in Louisiana. I guess they're doing this for efficiency or to save money. I think people are going to end up dead because of this. I'll tell you why. We'll be right back on Rover's Morning Glory. Hang on.
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0: funny because this Sean Duffy, who is the Secretary of Transportation, he made a social media post. But it's very Trump-like. Even just, I don't have it in front of me. I don't have the actual post in front of me. I have it written out, but not the actual link to it. But you know, like Trump will just randomly capitalize or put in all caps words.
1: Yeah.
0: Like it's just, this guy's doing exactly the same thing and using some of the same phrases, but he says 2,000 plus best and brightest candidates in the pipeline, reaching the academy in caps quicker than any class before them, thanks to the most streamlined hiring process. In April, we launched a new campaign, all caps, to recruit video gamers as air traffic controllers and supercharge the entire hiring process to get the best and brightest, all caps, in faster. The results are historic, all caps. And so they have hired 2,000 video gamers to become their air traffic controllers.
1: Like their hype video. I think this is after they hired people, I think.
0: Here it is.
2: You guys are trying to recruit gamers?
3: They problem solve, they're spatially aware, they do multiple things at the same time.
4: I've been a gamer most of my life.
5: Oh, they are looking for people that play video games. Okay, well that definitely fits me.
6: Yeah, you know what, I'm one of them.
7: You can merge gaming with aviation, why not? It's like the best of both worlds.
8: I actually encountered the gamer ad.
9: I grew up playing a lot of flight simulators. I've always loved airplanes.
8: The similarities, making decisions in just a couple seconds or less.
5: So I wrote down the date, I stayed up till 12. Until they launch the application, I bought it.
10: Oh, I went out, passed the test, and I can't wait to become an air traffic controller overall.
11: This is my dream career because I think ATC is the coolest thing ever.
10: This is exactly what I want to do for the rest of my life.
12: I'm gonna have a proud wife, three sons.
5: I have my wife at home, two little girls, great opportunity for me and my family.
13: The gamers. We've never had a group perform that well.
0: All right, so that is their.
14: Keep flying around.
0: I don't know. Does that inspire you with confidence? Or
1: I think so. Those guys are. I mean, obviously, there's a test. They're not just going to make them play Fortnite to prove that they're good at games. They're making them. I think it's good. You're sitting on a computer and you're doing a lot of stuff really quick.
0: I'm not saying they can't do it. I'm just. I don't know. Like that doesn't really instill a lot of confidence in me. That little hype video that they just played right there. I want my air traffic controllers to be serious, serious people.
1: They are.
0: That didn't seem that serious, Charlie. They seem pretty lackadaisical. But
15: they love their job so far.
0: So far.
1: I don't think it's going to be. I don't think those guys sit on computers.
0: Until it interferes with gaming. And they're like, wait, I like playing video games for 14 hours a day. I don't want to have to go work. We'll see.
15: It's a very stressful job, though. I don't know if they knew what they're signing up for. My friend in high school, his dad was a air traffic controller.
0: Yeah, but do you know how stressful it is when you're on the island at Fortnite, Snit? If you ever say that again, you're fired. On the line.
14: I was just trying to be proper.
0: Guess what? So do a lot of professions. I mean, dentists probably have that. And
14: compared to air traffic controllers.
1: People always say that. You always say that's wrong, by the way.
0: I think that is probably wrong about dentists or whatever, but... I don't know. Is air traffic controller any higher than any other?
14: Yes.
0: How do you know that? You have the stats to back it up.
14: Yes, we've talked about this before, and you poo-pooed it
0: that
14: then.
0: Per capita or per whatever profession. I mean, stockbrokers, investment advisors, they lose a bunch of money, they commit suicide. I don't know. I don't know. I'm not saying you guys are wrong. I'm just saying I don't know that there are stats to back that up.
1: One of the reasons why is they can't go get mental health treatment or they'll lose their job.
14: Oh, really?
0: I've heard that about pilots, too, that pilots are afraid to ask for any sort of

0: help when it comes to mental illness, substance abuse, or whatever the case may be, because you're just immediately grounded. You can't work, and you're making no money. So it's not a real conducive environment for that. Wait, so they can't ask for mental health? Why, Charlie?
1: Because they might get fired. If they go, hey, I've got to take this medication, I'm feeling a little weird or whatever, then they'll lose their job because, they can't have crazy people doing it. So they go untreated because of it, and then it just manifests.
0: And they get crazier
1: until they kill themselves.
0: Yeah, I don't know. I mean, maybe that's true. Anyways, I'm sure it is stressful.
2: Mining.
0: I don't know if the suicide is any higher than anything else. Mining. What do you mean mining?
2: In that job.
3: Like coal miners?
2: Mm-hmm.
0: And what about it?
2: That is an occupation group. Suicide rates by major industry and occupation group.
0: The highest suicide rates are construction, farming, fishing, forestry. According to this.
2: Garbage men?
4: They're just naming professions?
0: Just none. These are the highest, the professions with the highest rates of suicide.
4: Well, which one? You named like 10 of them.
0: I just told you right there.
2: Construction and extraction.
0: Construction and extraction.
1: No, Robert, for some reason that's not tracked. I'm reading right here. There we go. 112 deaths per 100,000 people.
0: What is that?
1: Air traffic controllers. Where construction is 53, so it's double construction.
4: Oh.
0: When you say that this is suicide rate? I can't read that there. Okay, yeah. Well, that's AI overview. I don't know how much I... Do you trust that?
2: Yes.
0: No. Oh, I just saw something that AI overview, when you search for stuff on Google, we talked about this in the past, it lies, what was it, like 53% of the time? It just completely makes stuff up. Just completely.
1: Yeah, but right now it's right because it's I listen to it.
0: I see. Yeah. Uh-huh. Well, I hope that it's going to be right in New Orleans because what they're doing there, I think, is a, technology's moving forward. AI is great in certain things, for certain things. I just think you better be really, really sure what you're doing when it comes to New Orleans because Orleans Parish Communication District, that's who handles 911 calls, they are now using an AI agent that will answer all 911 calls before it decides who to route the call to. Like if it's an actual emergency, they put it through to a person. Now, they answer 1,000 calls a day at this call center, apparently, one of the highest in the United States of America. AI is notoriously bad at some things. And I just don't know if this is the kind of thing that I would want to put AI in charge of for multiple reasons. Number one, has anyone ever tried to... Even sometimes you try to use voice to send a text message, and it always is getting one or two words wrong. You're going, God damn it, what's wrong with you? Imagine if somebody, if there's a big commotion in a house and somebody's yelling and screaming or whatever, is AI going to be able to determine? That might actually be one of the easiest. They go, a lot of commotion, yelling and screaming. Let's put this through to a person. Like I can tell that there's yelling and screaming. Maybe it is an actual emergency. But what about somebody who's whispering? Is AI going to be able to hear what they're whispering? What about somebody who calls up and goes, hey, they want to order a large cheese pizza? What does AI do with that call?
4: Put them through to the pizza place.
0: Puts them through to the pizza place.
4: Yeah.
0: What if it's a lady who's kidnapped and she can't make a phone call because to 911 because she's in front of her kidnapper or her husband who's going to murder her? So she's pretending to order a pizza. Is AI going to be able to walk? We've played 911 calls like this in the past on the show where they go, wait a second, pizza. Now you've called 911. Yeah, I know. I'd like mushrooms and onions, please. Oh, wait, is somebody there? Yes, that's fine. Yeah, and I'll take a Pepsi too. Yeah. So there's That's a human who's doing that. If you put AI in between that, see, this is one of the, I'm not saying AI can't work in this situation. I'm just saying this would be one of the last places I'd want to put AI.
1: Try it at the McDonald's drive-thru first.
0: Yeah, exactly. Where you, the only thing that's going to be your Chicken McNuggets order is wrong and not the end of the world.
1: And also not such a big city. Can you try it in, I don't know, a smaller city next to New Orleans? There's got to be smaller. There's smaller towns everywhere.
0: There's so much violent crime in New Orleans. So much. Yeah, this just, to me, this seems like a really, really bad idea. And then it's just another layer of something that can be hacked or something that can go wrong or something that is, you know, potentially could be infiltrated or whatever. We saw what happened with these water systems that are being hacked by Iranian hackers, apparently. At least that's the story. Who knows? So I just don't know why they're rushing to this. Are they that hard up for money or budget that they can't, you know, figure out, is this actually going to work? Let's test this out. Like Charlie said, smaller places. This is the kind of thing that you would test for years. Years. They can't get they're still working on self-driving cars. I just saw a Waymo, apparently their problems and issues and citations are mounting. So they can't figure that out. But if you call 911, this would be the last thing that you would want to deal with when you call 911. Probably one of the worst events or times of your life, probably. A lot of people who call 911, car accidents, somebody breaking into your house, you're locked in the bedroom, or whatever the case may be, any number of things.
1: And if you talk to like, I don't know, I had a call yesterday. I thought it might be important. They say your name, and then they say they're from some company. And then as you're talking and it repeats back what you say, you realize it's AI. Do you mean you got that? Like, you realize,
0: yeah.
1: You're just like, this, and it takes a second or two every time you have the conversation with it for it to recognize it, go through everything, then spit out whatever crappy answer it has.
0: Yeah, I would be very, very suspicious of this plan that New Orleans has. Dean in Rochester, New York, you're on Rover's Morning Glory, 866 Yo Rover. Good morning, Dean.
5: Good morning. My daughter had called me yesterday and told me she ordered a pizza in the city that she was in that night, and it was an AI answering service. My daughter's name is Brooke. Mm-hmm. The AI took her name as Brooke and said, "Okay, Broccoli, we will have your pizza ready at so-and-so time." So she hung up and called back and did it again, and it recognized her name as Broccoli again. So she had to go into the pizzeria and said, "Yes, I have an order under Broccoli. My name is Brooke. Can we change it?" And they go, "Nope, you're Broccoli."
0: So, once you're in there, you're Broccoli for life. Yeah,
5: I can't imagine how this is going to work for emergency situations.
0: No, and again, and if it's for ordering pizza and it makes a mistake, so be it. But if it's life and death on 911, I would be very, very cautious about how I roll this out. Thank you, Dean. Yeah, they have. I listened to my wife. She was on speakerphone, and she. This was back when the air conditioning was going out at the house, and she called, I think, to get a quote or something, and a place called, and place came out. They gave a quote, and then she had to call back to have them come back for something, and it was AI that answered the call. And I'm going to tell you, just from it was very impressive. The system was quite good, I thought, but. You know, it's scheduled. It's like, oh, okay, what do you want? Oh, you need somebody to come out, give you a quote. Okay. And, you know, what day? The next available one we have is, you know, Tuesday at noon. Does that work for you? So, I mean, it was doing the whole thing. It was really good. She did end up getting a phone call from the place, though. And they're like, why? We see that you used the system to book something, but you already had somebody out. Why are you doing it again? And she had to explain why she wanted the person to come out for the second time. And so AI, if it had been a person, that all those questions would have been answered immediately. But the AI, it was a sophisticated system. I thought it worked fairly well. In a life or death situation, I wouldn't want that. Hocus Pocus Jeep writes, look at the Crime Radar app. It's AI that listens to 911 or police broadcasts, and it messes stuff up all the time. It will list a woman who was shot in the face as dizzy, not deceased. It can't even convert, so no way to trust it as first line. I don't know what that means exactly, but... anyway, so, yeah, I just... How would it handle a situation like that?
2: It wouldn't.
0: You're there with somebody, your abusive husband, let's just say.
2: Okay.
0: And he says, bitch, I'm going to kill you. And he's threatening to kill you for hours. Yeah, maybe he's pointing a gun at you, or, you know, he's hitting the bottle, and he's, you know, erratic or whatever.
2: Okay.
0: We've all heard stories like this. So you call 911 and you pretend, like, you tell your husband, hey, you want to order a pizza? And you call 911 and pretend to order a pizza. Is that AI going to know that and be able to figure this out?
2: No, it's not.
0: Stripper Scott, you're on Rover's Morning Glory. Good morning, Stripper Scott.
6: Good morning.
0: Hey.
6: You mentioned a minute ago about try it out with the drive-thru first. So I don't know if you guys have it by you, but by me, there's a Taco Bell that has an AI taking your order when you pull up to the window. Or not to the window, the speaker.
0: Yeah.
6: And it's, I mean, it's close, but it's not exact. You can't not talk to a person. It gets something, and then you pull around and hope it's right, but that, I guess that's going to be what the person do. It's never right, 100%, but didn't know if that was rolled out everywhere or just by me.
0: Can I ask you a question? I don't go to fast food places. Ever since I got married, or even before I got married, when B2 moved in, she really takes care of all the food and stuff. So I used to go to, you know, I'd get takeout or drive-thrus or all the time as a single guy. And one of the things they've done over the past 10 plus years that I've noticed since I've been out of the game, why, when I pull up to a drive-thru, do they have this really perky sounding chick who's like, hi, welcome to so-and-so. And like, and then you place your order, and then the person who comes on after that's like, okay, pull around to the first window.
6: Oh, no, just a,
0: why do they have this weird recording? Yeah, why? Why do they have that?
1: Because they try to usually sell you something. It's usually like, hey, welcome. We got apple pies today.
0: To me, it's confusing because I don't like, I don't know. Am I supposed to start ordering? Because sometimes they don't even say, like, go ahead with your order. They just go, hi, welcome to Taco Bell.
6: That's every time I've done that, the first time I fell for it, and I start talking, and then they just bark over, like, hey, wait a minute, I'm not ready yet.
0: And Stripper Scott's probably like, oh, this chick sounds hot. I want to pull forward, see what she looks like.
3: You know, I make a noise.
6: Of the time, it's,
0: you what?
3: It's, I'll make a noise or something so that'll come on. Like, are you going to be using the mobile app today? And then I'll kind of give it a second and go, as if I'm contemplating what I'm about to order. And then they'll usually.
0: And then a guy in a headset.
3: Whenever you're ready,
0: really,
3: you can order.
0: Yeah.
3: That way they know I'm there. I don't know.
0: Yeah, the other time I went to a drive-thru and I forget where it was. It was so weird. I didn't know if I'm pulling up to the, you know, like sometimes you pay at the first window and then you pick up your food at the second window. Pretty common. This place had three windows. And I go, oh, crap, what am I supposed to do here? I didn't know what was going on.
2: Middle, I'm guessing you get your order. And then if the order's not ready, you pull up to the
0: I don't know.
2: And then they.
0: Whatever it was, I did it wrong. I do remember that.
2: Not surprised.
0: Yeah, all right, Stripper Scott, how are those cats treating you? They still running the show over there at your house?
6: I took them on Friday to get their claws cut because they won't let me do that. So they're handled. They're taken care of.
0: How do you even take them to get a? Do you have to put them into a cat carrier to get them?
2: That's hell.
0: To the groomer.
6: Yeah, I have one for each of them.
0: And they let you do that?
6: They know what's best for them.
0: Oh, because if I ever try and put my cat in that cat carrier,
2: you've
0: never seen a cat immediately just like put his legs straight out. And so, you know, it's almost impossible to get him into that carrier.
6: Yeah, the oldest one, she's mellow now, so she knows.

0: be lactose intolerant if they keep drinking milk their whole life? They keep producing the
1: lactose. The answer is yeah. Cats just actually eat right off of his plate. They do. Like,
2: they were stealing his food. Yeah, and he was eating in the car. So
1: he's a second class citizen in his own home. All right, stripper Scott. Take care of yourself, and I appreciate it. Thank you. John said, what are you talking about that you don't go to fast food places? You said you just had Arby's 3 weeks ago. Yeah, I had Arby's 3 weeks ago. Very, very, very rare. And I also had Taco Bell maybe about a month and a half ago. And other than that, I would say, I don't know, I probably get fast food.
3: Once a month?
1: Oh, no, not even close. I was going to say maybe two or three times a year, probably. It's very rare. Very rare.
4: I did see this yesterday.
1: What's that?
4: Check this out. Somebody walking down the street.
2: Oh.
1: What is this?
2: A familiar face.
1: This is downtown.
3: Is that Jeffrey?
1: JLR, and he's
5: talking to somebody.
1: What is he?
3: Is that right across the street? Yeah.
1: Oh, I thought that was Mule, but no, that's a different woman. What?
2: Wait, that's a different woman?
3: No, yeah. That was Mary Elizabeth.
4: No, it wasn't. It was just a random woman.
3: But I thought she walks with a cane.
4: Other people can walk with a cane.
1: He's talking to a random woman. I thought that was her. It was just a random woman, and then...
3: Dude, he's going to Shake Shack?
1: Yep.
3: He's not supposed to be eating Shake Shack.
1: Low sodium diet.
5: He's way off that.
3: He's wearing the same clothes.
1: What can you do? He'll be fine. This guy's going to outlive all of us. So I got to take a break. We'll be right back. Hang on.
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1: Anything happens to us, can you delete our browser history and throw away that box under the bed?
2: Ew.
3: I don't think you understand how depraved people are. Tuesday is coming up in a moment. What do you have on the way, Tuesday?
2: A Star Wars fan in the UK built something in his backyard.
3: Mm-hmm.
2: The amount of money he spent, what did he build? Is it worth it? I'll tell you the story coming up next.
3: All right, we'll get to that in just a moment. Roman, you're on Rover's Morning Glory. Good morning, Roman.
4: What's up, Rover? How are you?
3: Hey, man.
4: Hey, talking about the AI and emergency services, that's basically the premise of iRobot. Well, it's Will Smith's character. You know, he gets into an accident. Spoiler alert for anybody who hasn't seen iRobot. He gets into an accident with his child, and an AI robot basically goes to save him from emergency services. And the probability of his child dying was less than him dying, so the robot saved him and not his child, and that's why he hates AI and the whole thing. So think about it. I mean, if they answered the phone, and the probability of some woman with her, you know, abusive husband looks up his history, he is, you know, aggressive, has previous arrests, the probability of her surviving by the time you know, services gets there is low, then they might treat that as less important as
3: You're taking it a step further. I guess I didn't even really think about that they're going to be doing a deep dive into backgrounds of who's calling and history of people calling and all that. All right. Maybe you're...
4: Absolutely.
3: Maybe you're onto something there. All right. Roman, thank you. I appreciate it. I see that now every AI company, they're clamoring to tell you that, oh, yeah, our AI also broke out of its sandbox and reached the internet when it wasn't supposed to reach the internet. And our AI also hacked another company's systems. Like Anthropic said that, or no, OpenAI said that. Actually, I don't even know who said it first. But they're now all claiming the same thing. The Chinese, our AI model just did that.
5: In the glass, why do you call?
3: Why would this song get popular? Because this is
2: sucks.
3: Yeah, this is not good.

0: Yeah, and the AI platform actually who made this song, they sort of outed it. They ran it through their own stuff, and they go, yep, generated by us or whatever.
1: Anyway.
2: Yeah, because you'd go perform at places, and this is what it looked like.

0: Like, he doesn't even, it almost looks like he doesn't even remember the lyrics because he didn't even write them. That's weird.
1: And do you have another example of that guy's song? Like,
0: oh, yeah, I'll try
1: previous
0: to. Yeah, let me try
1: song? Because I heard that he is very, it's a very different than all of his previous stuff, and his voice has completely changed.
0: Yeah, let me try to find some stuff.
1: But he swears up and down it's not AI. Doogie, did
0: some
1: you
0: song called Bang Bros. All right, let me
1: Bang Bros. Okay, got my finger on the dump button yeah. over here. Okay.
0: I can't play that.
1: All right. Less than
2: just
1: 1 second.
2: Just the image alone. Is the,
1: 1 second
2: the cover
1: determines
2: art?
1: He can't play, yeah. can't play it. Okay. Can't even get one line out of the song. Not going to risk it. He's not going to risk it. His job is on the line, and he's not going to risk it.
2: I've been getting fooled by hot girls on AI videos on Instagram because I'll go, ooh, this is a pretty girl. And then I'm watching the video, and I will watch it 100 times. And now I'm in the comments trying to decipher if these videos are AI because I'm like, this has to be. It has to be. It was a mother and a daughter, mm-hmm. and they're standing next to each other. And they change into like an anime costume. And then the daughter is on top of the mother, almost like riding her like a horse. And I was like, that'd be very strange to do with your mom. But who knows nowadays
1: sure.
2: with OnlyFans and the way things are. So I started digging throughout that whole profile, watching multiple videos of this
1: and
2: girl.
1: And what was your conclusion?
2: I mean, I believe they're it's a whole entire AI page dedicated to
1: they're
2: the, it has
1: AI.
2: To be.
1: A lot of these hot chicks are just AI now.
2: Yeah, because her breast seemed too bouncy, too.
1: Send Charlie the profile. I'd like to analyze these breasts.
2: Yeah, today I saw one. I did send this other one to Charlie. It's a girl doing karate. Or she has her leg straight up with a piece of a plank of wood and she uh-huh. kicks it and breaks it. And just this crotch shot of her. Uh-huh. I mean, she's a hot girl, but I was like, this has. So then I go through her page to see.
1: Was she AI?
2: And her boobs looked very similar to this mother.
1: So you're telling me
2: stuff.
1: You can pick out. The boobs are a telltale AI sign.
2: They
1: you have
2: just,
1: boobs, you know boobs, and you say those are not real boobs.
2: They were too anime looking. Uh-huh. It just reminded me of watching some kind of Japanese manga.
1: Is that how you pronounce it? Manga? I don't even know what that is. What is that exactly?
3: No idea.
2: Comic
0: books.
2: Graphic novels. Yeah, comic books uh-huh. where they're getting a lot of the animation from.
1: Yeah, I don't know. People seem to be into that stuff. Send Charlie some of those profiles. I want to analyze these boobs, Doogie, while they're compiling AI boobs over there. Let's do the shizzy. You ready?
3: Yeah.
1: Here we go.
4: Hear the shizzy on Rover's Morning Glory.
3: Nothing like experts trying to put the fear of God in humans, and that's what this story is, because experts say a biblical flood capable of turning large tracts of land into sea could force 1.5 million people to flee to safety. The experts involved in running Arc Storm 2.0 scenarios say mm-hmm. the floods could affect California as early as this winter.
1: Mm.
3: Arc Storm 2.0 is a scientifically plausible scenario involving a relentless chain of extreme storms. It involves multiple atmospheric rivers overtaking the state of California over 30 days. U.S. UCLA climate scientist Dr. Daniel Swain, who co-authored this study, says that it was always a when, not if.
1: Why are they worried about this, though? They can't control it, so what are you going to do? Why are you wasting all this time and money and effort on
3: this? I think I'd move out of California.
1: Oh, stop it. No. You wouldn't move out of California.
3: Yeah, I would. If I know that the whole state is going to be covered in water.
1: But it's not.
3: No,
1: it's,
3: I think it could.
1: Yeah, of course you would move if they said, oh, in 30 days, you're going to be covered with water.
3: Yeah,
1: maybe,
3: I don't want that.
1: It's not. Okay.
3: Speaking of water, this is kind of awful of Mark Zuckerberg. So, you know, he has this mega yacht.
1: Mm-hmm.
3: So, apparently,
1: there's his mega yacht.
3: Yeah.
1: Jeez, wow. $300 million yacht right there.
3: Yeah.
1: Pretty
3: He's
1: sweet.
3: The owner
1: yeah.
3: of this two-year-old mega yacht yep. called Launchpad.
1: Mm-hmm.
3: It's 387 feet long.
1: Yep.
3: And four engines capable of generating almost 6,000 horsepower.
1: Okay, yeah.
3: So he's out on the water, and then there was a small boat in trouble off Alaska last week in the same waters as the vessel that Zuckerberg owns.
1: Uh-huh.
3: It wasn't the Zuckerberg vessel that answered to the rescue of this small boat that was in trouble. It was the captain of another boat who said, Zuckerberg's boat is closer, but we'll come help you.
1: Come because they're not responding to you.
3: Zuckerberg, they didn't respond to help.
1: Zuckerberg was not on board the boat I did
3: Doesn't
1: read.
3: Matter. The vessel did not respond to help someone in trouble.
1: Mm-hmm.
3: Don't you think that's a pretty crappy thing? And now it's all over the news that they were not helping this smaller boat that was in trouble.
1: Yeah, it doesn't surprise me. I also was like, if you're Mark Zuckerberg or you're some billionaire, I would also, I know this is going to sound bad, but I'd also be wary of, are somebody trying to get on my boat? Is somebody trying to get to me or whatever? Like,
3: really?
1: With a fake distress call or something. Just saying.
3: You don't think that they have security on that boat?
1: I'm sure, I guess. I don't know.
3: Okay, then what are the chances? And
1: nice
3: I feel like boat people are often very nice people.
1: Mm-hmm.
3: No one cares about your yacht, so he's getting a lot of heat with that.
1: I think
3: that.
1: It's a little bit different, a $300 million yacht. That's mm-hmm. not a boat person. That's an entirely different ballgame.
3: Two drivers of Mercedes-AMG cars have filed a class action lawsuit against the luxury car company, claiming that the AMG logo on the driver's seat mm-hmm. gets so hot that it literally brands them and causes burns. The two
1: it's
3: people
1: so
3: allege the front seats of certain Mercedes AMG vehicles have this design defect.
1: It's like a little metal badge, or I don't know, maybe it's plastic, I don't know. But
3: it's on
1: like
3: the back of the seat.
1: On the backrest of the seat, I see. So what they're saying is the sun comes in through
3: heats
1: the window
3: up.
1: And it heats it up. Then you go in there and sit back and
3: brands. The plaintiffs want Mercedes to compensate them for any medical expenses as well as any pain, suffering, and emotional distress that they can prove at trial.
1: Well, I can tell you, I had a Tesla for a while. I had a Model S, and it had chrome door handles that would retract into the thing. And then in order to get them to pop out, you had to touch them and then put your hand inside to open the door. I don't know how they do it. They don't even make Model S anymore, but I don't know. Their doors are different now, but that was a serious design flaw because in the summer, those door handles were so hot. I mean, scorching hot, unbelievably hot. And I don't know how you could look over that when you're designing a car like that, not think about that. So I guess Mercedes did it with this little thing.
3: Here's a cool story about a British driver by the name of Andy Green. He's the only person to break the sound barrier in a car. And now he's aiming to set a new land speed record with a hydrogen-powered vehicle. And this will be at Utah's Bonneville Salt Flats. So his JCB Hydromax, it's powered by two hydrogen engines, has a record top speed of just over 368 miles per hour. Green hopes to showcase hydrogen as a clean energy source and surpass existing
1: Isn't
3: hydrogen.
1: Isn't that like something that's going to blow up? The Hindenburg blew up. Like this is, I mean, this guy's going 400 miles an hour. It's just, I don't know,
3: but it's kind of exciting.
1: I saw one of these guys on those salt flats and he was trying
3: It's a salt flat.
1: That's who you said he was going at the Bonneville Salt Flats,
3: oh,
1: right?
3: That's the location?
1: You just mentioned that.
3: Okay, I don't know what a salt, when you say it like that, in Utah. This is Utah's Bonneville Salt Flat.
1: Yeah, yeah, that's exactly what
3: is that a racetrack?
1: No, it's a dry lake bed.
5: Yeah, it's just a big empty nothing.
1: Yeah.
3: Okay.
5: But flat.
3: Yeah. Okay, go on.
1: Anyway, so I saw a guy trying to set like a speed record there and it went wrong and the guy crashed and ended up dying. But it's crazy. You don't really think about it. When those things are going that fast, a vehicle, how easy it is. Just one little bump or one little thing and you're gone. It's over.
3: Okay. The Buffalo Bills have been in the news and their new stadium, a $2.2 billion stadium,
1: yep.
3: has left some fans upset because there's an area where there is part of the structure is prohibiting fans to see. There are pictures that have racked up millions of views showing lower level seats, including those near the 50-yard line, partially obstructed with paneling.
1: Mm.
3: Meanwhile, fans in the upper deck revealed staircase railings and glass partitions blocking sight lines so much of the field.
1: This would suck. If that was your seat and you were sitting right there and you had to watch the game through glass railing?
3: Yeah, so the Buffalo Bills will use the remaining 6 weeks before the NFL season to work out the kinks of their brand new Highmark Stadium. It's funny, when you go to a restaurant...
1: This sucks, too. Look at that.
3: There's a lot that sucks about it. When you go to a restaurant and you're sitting at a table, I don't know why the people that design the restaurant, they don't sit in the seats, because they suck. You'll sit down and you're low and the table's up high. I don't know why. Have you never been to a restaurant that has awful seats?
1: I have. Yes, I have many, many times.
3: Doesn't that annoy you?
1: It does. What really annoys me is, how come when I go into a restaurant and I get seated at a table, let's say we go there right when the restaurant opens, they have the whole restaurant. The next party that comes in, where do they seat them?
3: Because that's the section.
1: Right next to me.
3: Because the server has...
1: They have 50 other tables.
3: The server has that
1: section.
3: The place
1: is empty. Why are you putting them right next to me so that they're eavesdropping on everything that I say? And it's just, it's weird.
3: It's not weird.
1: Knock that off, restaurants, please.
3: They're not going to.
2: He's never worked in a restaurant. He doesn't understand.
1: I don't.
3: You don't understand it, and you never will, but they're not going to knock it off.
1: Why?
3: Because that's the section that the waitress has.
6: Yeah, because then the next person comes in, oh, hey, you got a table in my section. I have to take one of yours now.
3: Right.
6: And then it's confusing.
3: Then it's walking. This way, if all four of my tables are right here, I can just be, like, present right here instead of walking all over the place and the server never sees me. But if I know that this is my section right here, they're all good. You good? You good? Okay, great. I'll be right back.
1: I don't like it.
3: You've never worked there. All right, the story that I had teased... About a Star Wars fan in the UK, he built a spaceship bar in his backyard.
1: Nice.
3: $12,000 it cost. 29-year-old Chester Walsh visited one of Disney's Galaxy's Edge parks. And when he got home, he said he missed it so much, he decided to add a little Star Wars to his own home.
5: Get video of him making it.
1: Oh, my God. Let me just tell you, this would be an immediate... divorce, right?
3: Why?
1: I mean, this guy, oh my God, my wife would murder me if I built something like this. If I built the Starship Enterprise in my backyard or something, oh no. All right, so here he is building this.
3: Three months it took him to build it.
1: Oh my
3: It's made
1: God.
3: Out of wood, rubber, foam, fiberglass. He used tug and groove boards.
1: Fire death trap.
3: Yeah, vinyl on the inside. Even has controls and a monitor that's set up to look like a windshield.
1: That's pretty cool. It's amazing.
3: Rover.
1: Yeah.
3: And it's a bar. He said everyone was skeptical, and now they all, the neighbors love it.
1: Cool.
3: A judge is saying no to cameras or recordings in the courtroom for Nick Reiner's upcoming court hearing in Los Angeles. The 32-year-old Reiner is accused of killing his parents, Rob and Michelle Reiner, at their home in Brentwood. This was last December. The judge has set the media rules for an August 17th court hearing, which will determine if Reiner can access a more than $1.5 million trust fund so that he can help pay for his defense. The judge is permitting laptops in the courtroom, but only for note-taking. All recording and photography or broadcast of any kind is banned. Jury selection in the murder trial of the man accused of killing Tupac Shakur has started in Las Vegas. Dwayne Davis is accused of orchestrating the 1996 murder and faces life in prison without parole if convicted.
1: This guy's got to be the dumbest dude in the world. This guy apparently was involved in the Tupac killing. But then he went around telling everybody that he was involved. And then he wrote a book saying how he was involved. This guy is, well, first of all, it brings up lots of questions. If this guy's writing books and telling everybody how he did it, why he did it, and all that, why didn't they arrest this guy
3: sooner?
1: Way back when?
3: Yeah.
1: But really incredibly stupid. I guess he just thought they haven't arrested me in years. I guess they're not going to arrest anybody. And this guy goes out and writes a book about it. Stupid.
3: And finally, last entertainment story for you. I've been really concerned about two older performers because I'm nervous that something bad's going to happen. One is Barry Manilow. He is just very frail and just his health is not doing well. The other is Rod Stewart.
6: Oh, yeah.
3: And then I saw in the news that Rod had to cancel his August 9th date in Cincinnati, his performance, because he had to have some minor medical procedure done.
1: Mm-hmm.
3: And then now they've also canceled the performance tonight at Rocket Arena.
1: Mm-hmm.
3: So that's here in town, Cleveland. If you had tickets for that show, they had to cancel that show as well. So I'm just so nervous. Rod's getting up there too. He's such a great performer.
6: Didn't he need oxygen? Was that him?
3: That was him, remember?
6: Yeah, a couple weeks ago.
3: That he was on stage? Yeah. So supplemental oxygen to continue that show that we had talked about. He's 81 years old.
1: He's before my time. I don't really know much about this.
3: He's amazing. So great in concert too. I love him. There you go. That's the Shizzy on Rover's Morning Glory.
1: Rita in Rochester says, my husband is a huge Bills fan. He went to the new stadium over the weekend. He hated it, she says. You know, it takes time to grow up. But, I mean, if I'm assuming we're seeing those pictures. It's just a few places where there's the obstructed view. But that, you would think, like, if that was going to be your view, was right through a railing or something like that, wouldn't you just block off? If you were the team, you go, okay, let's just design this so that we don't put seats right here.
3: Yep.
1: Sure, we're going to lose out on a grand total of, you know, $1,000 a game or something. Big deal. But instead, they have these, and these are season tickets that people buy, and they have to sit there and look through a railing? That sucks. Rich in Jacksonville, Florida. You're on Rover's Morning Glory. Good morning, Rich.
7: Morning, Rover.
1: Hey.
7: You said that if you were to try to, you know, turn your room or something into the deck of the Starship Enterprise, you believe your wife would kill you.
1: Yes, yes, of course.
7: Wasn't there an auction a while back? You bought some Star Trek memorabilia, you said?
3: Yeah.
1: Yes, yes. And my wife wants to divorce me because of that. No, she's very... I have my Star Trek piece of the original Starship Enterprise, the original series. I do have that. And she is always asking me, what are you going to do with that? Get that out of here. Get rid of it. It's never even been opened. It's still in the original crate that it came shipped in. So I...
3: That's wild that you haven't opened it.
2: Yeah, do an unboxing for us at least.
3: Never going to show it to us.
1: No, I might. No, I will at some point.
5: So what's the plan with it?
3: Leave it in the garage.
5: You're not in the studio anymore.
1: Yeah, now is an investment strategy. That's it. I tell my wife, I say, don't get so angry at that. That's your retirement fund. If anything ever happens to me, that's your insurance policy.
3: I think she'll be fine.
1: Piece of the enterprise. So, all right, Rich, yes. But I don't have that on display in the backyard she would not like that. If your husband built that in the backyard like that guy did, that Star Trek or Star Wars bar, if this is what your husband built back there, maybe this is the wife probably out there watching the video. Yeah, there's a girl walking out there. Yeah, she can't be thrilled about that. He loves it. But she's not thrilled about that. There's no way.
2: But I bet you he built a lot of the inside of things that she probably saw on Pinterest that she wanted and suggested, because he's obviously very handy. So you have to kind of go, well, I'll let him build this up in the backyard.
3: I bet you he's not.
1: Man, they got stuff.
3: I bet you he didn't do anything in the inside. And no. She's like, damn,
1: she's just
3: you.
1: Like me.
3: If
1: that's
3: you
1: what
3: could
1: my
3: do
1: wife
3: that.
1: Complains about. You only do things
3: you
1: want to
3: do.
1: Yeah. I see stuff online now that I don't know how... I must have clicked on something like a year ago. So much of the stuff that I see is like these weird videos of what people have done to their homes. Not like, but like they're cool, like modern, but it will be like, and who knows how much of it is even AI generated, but like weird cabinet designs and weird, I can't even explain. I think off the top of my head what it is exactly, but all these cool, like, sweet looking products and projects for the house. I guess they're just rubbing it in, like See, this is how bankruptcy box could have been. If you would have done it the right way, you douche.
2: But then it's also creating these expectations that we will never be able to achieve. You might not ever actually get that true aesthetic of what you're seeing in the AI when you have it in real life.
1: Yeah. Speaking of AI, did you find me those AI boobs yet?
2: Oh, yeah, I did. I definitely did.
0: Oh, yeah, I saved them for you.
1: Okay, let me see here. Here is, all right. Me, it's two chicks. Me, 19 years old. Mom, 46 years old.
2: This is the one that I saw originally.
1: Okay, and they're standing in front of a white wall. And what are they going to do here? Oh, yeah, that's...
3: Why would you watch this?
2: It populated in my feed.
1: Wait, so hold on. So you watched this hundreds of times trying to determine if this was AI?
2: A lot. Multiple times that I was like, I've got to rewatch this,
1: There was doubt in your mind that you thought this might be a real mother-daughter combination?
2: The first probably few times I watched it, I'm like, oh, no way could this be. No way would a mom. And I was like, I mean, I don't know nowadays. Let me watch it again. And she has age spots on her legs a little bit. I'm like, okay. I'm like, she does look like an older. I'm like, is it the young girl?
1: Have you seen boobs? This girl is not even, she's barely moving. And these boobs are, I mean, come on. They're
2: bouncing so much.
1: They're so jiggly. I mean, you have boobs. How, you know that this isn't how real boobs react.
2: They are.
1: And you think
2: too jiggly.
1: Now, it would be one thing, Crystal, if the mom and her would have been in these outfits, the girl, the 19-year-old's in like some, like, I don't know, cheerleading skirt or tennis skirt or something, and a Mario sweatshirt. And then the mom is in pants and what's the little...
2: Yoshi.
1: T-shirt. If they just switched outfits after the cut, maybe. But you thought to yourself, you know what? Maybe this mom and her 19-year-old daughter did get in their lingerie like this with their boobs out.
2: Yeah, I'm like, it's like bathing suits.
0: This is just the first one. You got to watch the second one, too.
2: So this one was the one that I said, okay, now I have to go into the profile and watch other videos.
1: The way they're twerking.
2: Their butts are so big.
1: I mean, what is... does she have a tail under this? Like, what is... Come on. All right, and then... All right, here they are now as Disney princesses.
0: Just wearing T-shirts.
1: T-shirts with nothing on, no shorts, no... just, all right, okay.
0: But they take off...
1: Oh, and then they take off... Yeah. And now the mother is riding the daughter this time. Like she's a pony. Now they're grinding on each other. And you thought to yourself, let me
2: do a deep dive.
1: Let me, I can't quite put my finger on this, but this might be AI. Slight possibility.
2: Oh, I think I went through, I mean, at 5 to 10 videos in their profile, because there's also single videos of just the young girl.
0: I saved one of those for you just so
2: and
0: you
2: so I was like, okay, let me watch this one.
0: Solo.
1: So, mom almost caught me. It's captioned.
0: Yeah.
1: Okay. Here she is. Dressed as
6: Princess Leia.
1: Princess Leia making her ass clap.
8: What is that noise?
9: Nothing, Mom.
6: Come on.
2: What I watched was her eating in the kitchen. She's just eating in the kitchen. And I was like, is this real? Is this not real?
1: There's a guy who's making these things. He's prompt. He's prompting all these things to be made. Thinking it's just going to be horny 17-year-old boys, or I don't know, maybe horny 50-year-olds.
0: No, it's older guys. Yeah. It's mostly older guys.
1: Well, and instead, it's Crystal watching this stuff.
2: And how, I swear they have a ton of followers, too. So after I watched a few and decided this is not real, I was like, wow, they have so many followers. And that's where I'm like, everybody else, they're either getting duped or you just like the look of that. And then you're watching all these videos and following along. But people are commenting even.
1: Do you think all those comments and people are fake themselves?
2: Sure, yeah. Even when I watch reality TV, my boyfriend is always, he's always like, Crystal, this is fake or this was edited.
9: Gracie, what is that noise?
1: Gracie.
8: This is something.
1: Gracie, you naughty girl. What are you doing back here?
9: I see a lot is this fake veterans making like flags. So this is the video here. So it always starts off with a guy, he's horribly injured.
1: Yep.
9: And he starts crying because nobody will buy his flags, usually.
1: As a combat veteran, I trust the Patriots will stay 12 seconds to support my 4th of July flag.
9: And then he'll make a flag. Yeah, and then you can buy this flag, though. That's the scam.
1: Yeah.
9: So then you'll see all these people. Well, this is one calling out the fake stuff, but you'll see all these people like, oh, my God, I want to buy this. And then you go to the site, sold out.
1: Oh, and the other thing that people are falling for are hot troops, like these female troops that, you know.
9: That's a lot. Here's another one. This guy's got no nose.
10: I know that I have an ugly face, but can you please wait 7 seconds to see my bag?
1: Can you please wait 7 seconds to see my bag?
3: Why do they do this if it's all fake?
9: Because you can buy that bag.
1: You can buy that real bag. And you
3: said it's all sold out because everyone's buying.
9: Because people are buying it, yeah.
1: You think you're getting it from the noseless veteran who was blown up in Iraq back during the original Gulf War.
3: Are they really getting a bag?
9: I don't know.
3: Is it stuck?
10: I know I'm not a normal looking man, but can you please stay 8 seconds and tell me if you like my flag?
9: He's got no arm. He's making, he's British.
1: He's also he's making a British flag out of wood. Okay.
10: I know I'm not a normal-looking man, but...
1: Man, oh, man. And you know who's making all that crap? China!
9: Yeah, and there's all these people. This is fantastic. Do you make Canadian flags? Don't worry about it. Just where can I buy it? Yeah. Let's go to the site. The guy with no nose. Let's see. He makes cutting boards and flags. Here you go. $76. You can buy one right there from the guy.
1: $76. Okay.
2: I wonder what it actually comes as, because there are influencers that I watch who will buy these AI products so you can see what actually comes in real life. And they'll be like, they advertise it to be 3 feet tall, but it's really 3 inches and that kind of thing. Or look how cheaply this is made. Stop letting AI scam you into buying these products.
1: Mm. Someone thinks Crystal was diddling herself while she was watching those videos of those...
2: No need. Skinny takes care of that.
1: Oh, puke.
2: I did probably watch that at least 5 times. I mean, before I decided to go through the profile. Uh-huh.
1: Is that real? They just have that weirdly placed American flag on the wall behind them, kind of in the corner there, too. Weird, huh? All right, I've got to take a break. We'll come back. We'll give some stuff away, wrap things up. Give me just a minute. We'll be right back.
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11: In 2005, investigators in Palm Beach, Florida, began uncovering a dark secret.
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11: There was a wealthy man in Palm Beach who was offering young girls a way to make money. That man was Jeffrey Epstein, and he had set up a system designed to bring him underage girls. Local police and the federal government would investigate and, by their count, find dozens of victims. Epstein would become one of the world's most infamous predators, a man who could have faced decades in prison but served just 13 months in his own wing of a county jail.
21: Why would you cut this deal with Jeffrey Epstein?
11: Epstein's abuse would span years and cross state lines.
22: New York, Palm Beach, New Mexico, Paris, Virgin Islands, and each one of those residences is an alleged crime scene.
11: 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Truth and Lies, Jeffrey Epstein.
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24: A quiet residential neighborhood erupts in chaos. Carmine Galante, the feared boss of the Bonanno crime family, lies dead, his cigar still clutched between his teeth.
25: Masked men walked into Joe and Mary's luncheonette in Brooklyn today and gunned down Carmine Galante, a man believed to be the most powerful mafia chieftain in the country.
24: The execution sent shockwaves through the criminal underworld and set the stage for one of the most pivotal criminal cases in New York City history. From the minds behind the acclaimed television series comes Law and Order: Criminal Justice System. 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
26: My father should have been a dead man.
24: For decades, the mafia had New York City in a stranglehold, with law enforcement seemingly powerless to intervene. But the murder of Carmine Galante marked the beginning of the end. Discover how a group of young prosecutors took on the mafia, and with the help of law enforcement, brought down its most powerful figures. I'm Anasika Nicolazzi, and from Wolf Entertainment and iHeart Podcasts, this is Law & Order: Criminal Justice System.
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28: Hey there, I'm Jason Alexander, and this is my dear friend, Peter Tilden.
29: Hey, Jay. 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
28: 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Driving, food, music.
29: No, we don't. 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
29: 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Jerry Seinfeld wondered why they refused to make the stall door go all the way to the floor in a public bathroom, but he didn't get an answer. 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
1: That place is rowdy, man. 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
30: And go behind the scenes to the making of Drumline. 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
2: We prayed, and then I brought the president up. 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
10: Get some stuff away in just a few minutes, wrap everything up. Crystal, did you go to this Foo Fighters concert last night?
12: Yes, I did. Yeah? Yes. And honestly, on the way into Foo Fighters, as we're walking down the street, we see like four cops on top of a guy, holding him down, trying to get his arms behind his back. They're, you know, don't resist arrest. Mm-hmm. So we passed that. And another gentleman that was detained, and I overhear the officer say, you know, because he's saying, why am I being held? And he's like, well, until we do our investigation.
10: What were they investigating?
12: I don't know,
10: what
12: but
10: happened?
12: They did have those coolers, you know, there's sometimes people sitting with water bottles and they're trying to sell water or t-shirts. They both had some kind of cooler set up. So I don't know what maybe they were selling over there that the officers wanted to get involved. What else did I see? We saw a few things go on yesterday on the way into the show that was interesting. But honestly, the show was fantastic. Queens of Stone Age rocked it. I wish they would have played 2 hours. I love every single song they do. I felt like I was annoying people around me because I was singing and dancing that whole entire time.
10: You're one of these people. They're paying for them. They're paying to watch the band, not you.
12: Oh, I was enjoying myself way too much. Foo Fighters, great. They have a lot of good songs. I stayed for 2 of the 3 hours that they were going to be on stage.
10: 3 hours?
12: Yeah. It was a lot for me because I had gotten in late from a flight the night before.
10: Yeah.
12: So I was just so plum tuckered out that I was like, I gotta go.
10: Yeah.
12: Otherwise, I would have stayed till 11 because I love the Foo Fighters too. So, man. Great show.
10: Well, speaking of the guys with the coolers, I saw this when I was down in Miami once. We left a soccer game. Remember that time I had to walk like 1,000 miles to get to the Uber parking lot?
12: The
10: world's worst setup at this Hard Rock Stadium to get an Uber. It was so unreal how far you had to walk. It took, I believe, I don't remember what I said, but I think it was almost an hour long walk, almost an hour to get to where the Ubers pick you up. And they call it, oh, the Uber pickup, the rideshare pickup is in lot 23 or something. You go, okay, all right. I'm like at lot 9, not lot 23 can't be. Lot 23 isn't even in the stadium. It's It's in a neighborhood. It's really, I mean, it was just it's the absolute worst setup in the world. But as we were walking, there were these guys with coolers, not selling water. They were selling alcoholic beverages.
3: Nice.
10: And I'm like, how do they get away? What is going on?
12: It's a hustle.
10: It's like,
12: don't ask for permission. Ask for forgiveness. It's like,
10: am I in Colombia or America?
12: Let's go.
10: Yeah, they're just selling all sorts of alcohol right there.
3: Have you been to the bathroom yet today, Robert?
12: I know, I got to go potty.
10: No.
12: We're not allowed to go.
4: Oh, I did.
12: I'm going to go.
4: I had to go. I've been holding it too. The whole show.
3: There's no water in the building.
10: No water?
12: Yeah.
10: Why? What's wrong with the water?
3: They had to shut it off. They warned us. Some water main thing. They got to do some maintenance, but from like 8 to noon, you can't.
0: Uh-oh.
12: Yeah, I got to go.
10: What happens if you have to take a dump?
12: We just go.
10: You can't flush?
12: Did you dump?
3: I thought I made it in the cutoff. I did it like 7:50, and I thought it wasn't going to shut off till 8.
10: No.
3: So,
10: oh, no.
3: I don't know what else to do. I had to go. What are you supposed to do?
10: You took a dump in the toilet, and then what? You tried to flush it?
3: And then a little bit of water came up, but not enough to flush, and I just kind of walked away. And then later, I saw like the building guy looked angry.
10: So is somebody else, like if somebody had to take a dump right now, is it just turds on turds back there?
3: Yeah.
10: Oh.
3: What are you going to do?
12: You got to go.
10: Plastic bag.
4: And I found a toilet that was still fresh. The seat was still up. So I was like, nobody's used this. This is the one I'm going in. Doogie, there might only be one toilet still free of pee in there.
10: No, you can't. That's disgusting.
4: Because then you're going to have to pee on somebody else's pee and toilet. No, you can't. Even when I got up, you hear the toilet actually wanting to flush, but there's nothing happening. There's no water in the faucets.
10: I wonder why they had to shut that down for a water main thing.
3: Yeah, they gave us a warning yesterday.
10: They tell you in advance, so it couldn't have been like an emergency, like a water main break or whatever.
4: Well, I didn't realize there was a time because I was holding it from 6 until 8, and at 8 I was like, you know what, I should go to the bathroom now, and that's when Amy came in and said, they shut off the water at 8 o'clock, so you won't be able to use now is the cutoff. And I was like, oh my God.
3: I was real close. I was right at the finish line. It could have been the last turd, but now it's just hanging out. I don't know what are you supposed to do?
10: Oh, that's gross. I think it breaks down over time, or just how long would it stay there before it completely disintegrates?
3: There's a lot of toilet paper, so that's, you know, I don't know. It's going to be there a while.
5: Yeah, because then once the water comes on, who's going to be going around to flush all these toilets? Nobody.
4: Well, the cleaning person.
10: Will they even be able to flush, or will they be too clogged with turds and toilet paper now? Oh. Man, oh, man, oh, man. All right. Let's see here. What do I have? Oh. Let's see here. I have a 4-pack of tickets to Cedar Point. You know, this is the last week they're doing Boardwalk Nights.
12: Yeah.
10: It's happening only through this Sunday night, so you got to get there before it ends. 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But it's this week only. It's already coming to a close, and then we're going to be on to, I don't know, what are we...
12: Oh, it's going to be
10: Halloween stuff, right?
12: Halloween. Oh, love Halloween.
10: Well, that's not yet.
12: It's coming.
10: It's the last week of Boardwalk Nights. 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Let's see. The aftermath. Excuse me. 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All right, that's it. We will see you guys live tomorrow morning. Have a great day. It's Rover's Morning Glory.
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Nine Inch Nails and Hurt, which describes every muscle in my body right now. Not as young as I used to be. How'd you do at Foo Fighters last night? You feeling okay this morning? We'll talk about it. 100.7 WMMS. Good Tuesday morning. Let's freaking do this thing. I'm looking.

Well, it's not summer, or it's not the end of summer, rather. Until the anchor comes up on Captain Fun's Floating Fandango, hitting Lake Erie Saturday, August 29th, aboard the Good Time 3. The Alan Cox Show going to get you on board all this week. 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

0: 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Corey Roddick in. I have no idea how I used to do this five nights a week and then be drinking on top of it. Was out last night, Foo Fighters, Huntington Bank Field. You know, we've been talking about that show for freaking ever in the first place. So the fact that the night finally got here was pretty cool. It was a great night for it. Not too overly hot. I mean, there was a lot of walking involved. When isn't there? There was a lot of getting lost in the stadium involved. When don't I? But here I realize I don't have the energy to keep this up like I used to. And then there was relief in the form of a cancellation. I hate to revel in other people's sadness, but I was also, this is going to be a two night in a row thing. It was going to be Foo Fighters last night. And then my chick was dragging me to see Rod Stewart tonight. And he canceled his show at Rocket Arena. Apparently an 81-year-old guy can't go on a 40-city tour. Who knew? I just got a night off out of the deal, though. That's not too, too shabby. Hang tight, man. We are going to hook you up with tickets to check out your Cleveland Guardians beating up on the Giants. That'll happen at 1:50. In the meantime, let's rock this thing for your Tuesday. It's the Buzzer.
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16: In the history of cinema, few films have been as successful as The Godfather. Francis Ford Coppola's gangster epic set a new standard not just for movies about the mafia, but for movies in general. Although, if you talk to the people who made it, The Godfather's prospects for success were far from assured. In fact, before its release, they were pretty bleak.
17: 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The movie's not going to work. You gotta get rid of those guys, it's a disaster.
16: Then Leave the Gun, Take the Cannoli, My co-host Mark Seal and I strip back the varnish of movie history and talk to never-before-heard-from sources to get at what really made the process so arduous. Leave the Gun, Take the Cannoli is based on my co-host Mark's best-selling book of the same title. 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We sift through innumerable accounts, many of them conflicting, and try to get to the truth of what really happened. Leave the Gun, Take the Cannoli features new and archival interviews with Francis Ford Coppola.
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Billy Idol. It's almost time for him to bring his Nice Day 2 Tour Again tour to Blossom. And that's one of the many shows we're getting you into. Love hooking you up with stuff. We're stingy if we don't, our moms told us. We're going to check out Billy Idol. 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Wouldn't it be awesome to be in the front row and just sneering at that guy, mirroring him the whole night?

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0: That song makes me nostalgic for the good old days when rock stars did funny things and they got arrested for it. 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Alan Cox Show going to thrill you up here at 410 today, though. 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
23: In the history of cinema, few films have been as successful as The Godfather. Francis Ford Coppola's gangster epic set a new standard not just for movies about the mafia, but for movies in general. Although, if you talk to the people who made it, The Godfather's prospects for success were far from assured. In fact, before its release, they were pretty bleak.
24: And they said, we're finished, this is over. The movie's not going to work. You gotta get rid of those guys. It's a disaster.
23: Then Leave the Gun, Take the Cannoli. My co-host Mark Seale and I strip back the varnish of movie history and talk to never-before-heard-from sources to get at what really made the process so arduous. Leave the Gun, Take the Cannoli is based on my co-host Mark's best-selling book of the same title. And on this show, we call upon his years of research to help unpack the story behind The Godfather's birth from start to finish. 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

So next month, Jeff Ament from Pearl Jam got to publish a book where we'll finally get to see hundreds of photos he took early in Pearl Jam's career while touring around. 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

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Corey Rodigan. Don't know if you heard me mention it earlier, but in case you haven't heard, in case your fiance was dragging you off to see Rod Stewart tonight at Rocket Arena, you're off the hook. The show's canceled. Dude had to cancel his show the other night in Cincy, too, for an undisclosed medical procedure. And we were sitting in bed. My fiance was reading that. She was crushed. She's like, there's no way he's doing this show on Tuesday. And she was right. I'm sorry, darling. Hey, but the rest of us get the night off. It's 100.7 WMMS. Rocking you Tuesday. Trying to, anyhow.

0: 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You know how we do this thing every single year. We take one stage and we stretch it over two nights and we grab some of the biggest names in all music and we throw them on that stage and we shake it up and see what happens. But we don't want to do it without you being there. So what we're going to give you at 1:30 is your trip out to Vegas. We're going to take every ground transportation. We're going to put you up in a hotel. We're going to get you into the festival. Well, we're going to pad your pocket with $1,000 to spend while you're at it, too. And that sounds like a blast. Get the hell out of here a little bit before the holidays start and all that nonsense. And there's no better place to do it than the place where I can't believe it happens. Our 2026 iHeartRadio Music Festival happens in Vegas. We're getting you out there at 1:30 on the buzzer.
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11: 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Who were they? What made them so notorious? How did the internet, or sometimes the algorithm, choose them? And what does a person do when they're suddenly confronted with more attention than the human psyche can handle? Take The Dress, a story that went uber viral in early 2015 in spite of being, well, kind of a boring optical illusion. A mother of the bride in Scotland took a picture of a dress she was thinking about wearing to her daughter's wedding. But she saw the dress as blue with black lace, and her daughter saw it as white with gold lace. One BuzzFeed post later, every single person on the internet was talking about the dress. But to me, the dress is a story about the last couple of months when the internet was still sort of fun. It was shortly before the stories that spread across the internet stopped being driven by exploited millennials with useless arts degrees and started being decided by algorithms hell-bent on growing internet usership at all costs. And on a long enough timeline, the story of the dress is one entangled with abuse and media exploitation. Internet history is a tricky thing to be invested in. 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With the team at Cool Zone Media, we're taking these characters' 16th minute of fame to see what their moment meant to them and what it says about us.
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25: Ah, 1971. It was a simpler time, a groovy time. Soul Train had just started chugging along. Everyone had a lava lamp for some reason. Weeble started to wobble, but as we all know, they don't fall down.
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25: 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There was also the Vietnam War and a growing nationwide movement protesting it.
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25: 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And the more they did, the more they learned about the hidden underbelly of the most powerful law enforcement agency in the land. I'm Ed Helms, host of Snafu, Season 2, Medburg. The story of a daring heist that exposed J. Edgar Hoover's epic FBI snafu. Hear the incredible true story that almost got buried.
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33: Chicago, 1989.
34: White victim, female, pretty, wealthy.
33: A white woman's murder shocks the city. A black man from the projects comes forward with information about the case.
35: He says the police are his friends.
33: But out of nowhere, he goes from star witness to prime suspect.
35: And then that's it. They turn on him.
33: The system is hungry for a conviction. Lee Harris is sentenced to 90 years.
36: I get 90 years for killing somebody I have never seen.
33: Behind bars, Lee finds an unlikely ally in his cellie, Robert. The pair are like chalk and cheese. There's no way their paths would ever cross on the outside. But as a fellow inmate, Robert sees through the lies and vows to do the unthinkable. Clear Lee's name.
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39: If you're with me, you're golden. 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

0: 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My name is Corey Roddick. Still thinking about this freaking Foo Fighters show last night. I remember going to shows when I was a kid and even probably until the last 5 years and just getting lost in the whole thing. Like, wow, look at the band. Check out that freaking sound system. Whoa, fire, all that sort of thing. Now what I noticed last night, and I noticed more than ever, is how costly concert tickets have gotten. And when I see a band on stage, I look at the audience and I'm thinking each one of these people has their very own lives that they're living right now, myself included. I know what bills are due. I know what kind of crap is waiting for me when I get home, but there we are, still rocking and rolling on a Monday night. And then there's Dave Grohl, who's been rock star rich twice, drums in Nirvana. They're massive. Then he starts Foo Fighters. They're massive. Dude's sitting on a pile of cash. So the only thing that a rock star can do is have a baby out of wedlock, right? His wife of 20 years loved that. He was no worse for the wear last night. And from what I can tell, she'll be paid quite nicely to, forgive them.
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40: 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Ooh, surreal.
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They're running away, but you're going to be flying away to Las Vegas. 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

0: 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Corey Roddick in. Your Guardians, well, they lost their series to the White Sox. They only took one game, and the Sox took two. So they couldn't lose last night. They didn't play. 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Taking on the Tigers, starting off that series in Detroit, 6:40. 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But there's no better place to check out the Guardians than actually at Progressive Field. Up here at 150, going to hook you up with a four-pack of tickets to see the Guards beat up on the Giants. It's on the way with the buzzer.
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8: It was a crime by the government.
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0: come and get it.
1: Yeah, come and get these. Caller number 10, 578-1007, 800-348-1007. You're checking out your Cleveland Guardians beating up on the San Francisco Giants Wednesday, August 19th at Progressive Field. Caller number 10, you're hooked up from 100.7 WMMS. 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

0: Alan Cox. Thanks for showing up. Rob Anthony's right over there.
1: What's up, man?
0: Jessica Ann Hutchinson back in Studio G.
2: Hi.
0: And we'd love to have you along. Here's all the info to engage with us. The phone number is 216-578-1007. 800-348-1007. Use either of those sets of numbers. You can text me. That's 35192. I'll see them. If you watch the show on our YouTube live stream, there's a chat in there, kind of its own community of sorts. People who spend an appreciable amount of time in there with each other. And what else? Oh, that iHeartRadio app. There's a little red talkback button you can use. I like to play those messages when they come through and they're intelligible. They don't have to be intelligent, but I kind of need to know what people are saying. And so that's kind of the exhaustive list of how you would hit us up. You can always email us, of course, if you want to go old school. How about that Foo Fighters show, Rob?
1: What a show.
0: What a good time last night.
1: God.
0: We're in the suite there with a bunch of listeners. It was a lot of fun. That Foo Fighters show, that David Eric Grohl, who was on the show last week, he is just a mensch.
1: And he's, like, dude, that guy has grown so much into being a dynamic frontman. Like, I've seen them before. He gets better as he goes, as far as like crowd work, and he's just, the guy's unbelievable.
0: Longer you do it, the more comfortable you get.
1: Yeah,
0: I've been doing it at a very high level for a long time, and I'll tell you what, last night the weather couldn't have been nicer, but it was really, really humid, and boy, it makes that rock star hair pop, Rob. It really does. I mean, he was out there shaking it. It was a little weird, you know. Sunset wasn't until a couple of minutes after 8:30, and it always is a little weird to see. Like Mannequin Pussy and in Queens of the Stone Age, the sun is still out when they're playing. And I feel like, you know, you want to see those kinds of bands at night. So you kind of had to.
1: Queens is great, too.
0: Queens of the Stone Age is dynamite.
1: Really good.
0: Yeah, as advertised. And but you had to wait for the sun to go down. Foo Fighters went on at 8 o'clock and sundown about 30 minutes later. But they were, I didn't stay for the whole thing. I probably left about halfway through their set list. They played Ace of Spades.
1: Yep.
0: Threw some Motorhead in there as well, which they've been doing on the road. And I probably left maybe an hour and 15 into their set.
1: Yeah, I was about 45 minutes after you. We left just after 10.
0: Okay.
1: But man, I couldn't get over how good that was. His hair was not poofy by that second hour, I'll tell you that.
0: No, he's all sweaty because he's wearing like a long sleeve shirt or whatever. Where you know, you first come out and that humidity is doing all the heavy lifting for you.
1: He gave a shout out to Warren. Gave a shout out to the Foo Fathers, which I thought was pretty funny.
0: Yeah. So he starts talking about how he turned on Fox 8 and he sees the Foo Fathers, who are like a cover band.
1: Yeah.
0: And they're there. And he's like, I mean, they had to have set that up. He played it off like he looked out in the crowd and he saw them.
1: I don't know, man.
0: Really?
1: That really felt.
0: They were like on the floor.
1: But far away. They weren't close to the stage. You could see like once they took that shot of the crowd, they were a good ways away. And when he was talking about them, the guy stood up and he was going like this.
0: Yeah, the Foo Fathers. Just, I'm sure we've heard of them before. I just forgot. But yeah, he said that when he was in the hotel room, he's clicking around and he saw the Foo Fathers over there on Fox 8. And he was excited to have them at the show. And then, of course, you know, they've got a bunch of gigs coming up.
1: Yeah.
0: They're playing this weekend, Rob, out there at the Broadview Brewing Company.
1: That does not hurt their price, I'm sure.
0: No. They're playing the Aviator over there by the airport. And so, yeah, very exciting for them to get the shout out. Very exciting for me because I was pounding RC and mango margaritas all night. That was delicious. You know, I forget the RC Cola, which I love. I think it's an Illinois thing. But it is also the most Browns thing ever for RC Cola to be the official cola of Browns Stadium.
1: Yeah.
0: And so our suite, the fridge was stocked with that. And then we were ordering a bunch of other drinks. So we were ordering like mango margarita cutwaters.
1: Yep.
0: And we were going 50-50 with the RC and the mango margarita cutwaters. God damn, that was good.
1: I had four or five of them last night.
0: Oh, so good. I was texting with our friend Cody Allen, Helpful Pound Cake Brown, because he had mentioned something about the cutwaters. And I forgot that they're like 12.5%.
1: Yeah.
2: I was gonna say you had five of them.
0: I was sucking them down. Well, half and half with the RC.
1: Half and half, so
0: but again, I was sucking them down at Sonic Temple. I was telling him this, I said, because I really wasn't paying attention. He had just coincidentally posted something about like he was partying and the cutwaters were hitting, and I was like, dude, I was

0: walking down at Sonic Temple because they had a guy walking around like you're at the ball game. And so he's just like, Cutwater, come in. And I go, yeah, yeah, yeah. And he's like, I had two and I was lit. He's like, my 80-year-old uncle almost face planted in the pool because he had one. I'm like, I know, they're so good. And you cut them with that RC. Delicious.
1: It almost had like a coconut taste to it.
0: That's what it is.
1: Unbelievably good.
0: Yeah.
1: That was my first RC experience as well.
0: Oh, so good. I mean, that's like a Chicago meme is a giant pizza and they give you a 2 liter of RC.
1: You know what?
0: And so, yes.
1: Did you notice, like, again, this was my first trip to Brown Stadium. Did you notice, like, has it always looked like that?
0: Yes. I mean, I haven't been there in a minute. I only go when the Bears are in town, and that's rare, and it's usually preseason. So I don't think I've been there probably 7 years or so.
1: Because part of me was like, is it because they're just pouting because they're taking the stadium down? But it's kind of a toilet.
0: Like I don't know. I don't know.
1: Like our suite where we were, I mean, you're in a suite. You know what I mean? So you expect, I guess, certain things. But there's, like, rusty, whatever the way we look. The beams and stuff are all rust and dripping water into, like, the suite. I'm like, what is going on?
0: It's like our parking garage here at work.
1: Exactly.
0: Every time I pull my car out and I get to, I'm like, oh, there's some acidic drip on my hood
1: But it's a football stadium. I'm like, what a dump.
0: Yeah, I don't know.
1: I it has to be that they don't want to put money into it because they're building the place in Brook Park.
0: But I'm sure that's
1: what
0: it is.
1: But that's 3 years away.
0: Yeah.
1: Get people like Legionnaires' disease or something going into that place.
0: Yeah.
1: I mean, wow.
0: Yeah.
1: Get a tetanus shot. I was really, really surprised that that was, like, the way that that place looks. And I noticed it, like, as I was walking around, because my girls wanted Dippin' Dots.
0: Yeah.
1: So we walked down from the suite area all the way down to the 100s and walked. And, of course, true to everything in my life, everything has to be a pain in the ass. If I had taken a right there is the Dippin' Dots stand. Mm-hmm. I walked
0: all the way around
1: the entire stadium and got back to where we were sitting. And I'm like, oh, look at that right there. Cool. Mm-hmm. That's great.
0: Yeah.
1: But at least I got a full tour of the place. And that's when I realized, I'm like, God, this place needs some work.
0: Should have taken that left turn at Albuquerque.
1: And they didn't even take down the stuff from Myles Garrett, Alan. All the Myles Garrett stuff is still hanging up. The 95s are on the wall everywhere for advertisements. I'm like, dude, you got a game in 2 weeks.
0: Yeah, I think they probably got some degree of senioritis over there, too, you know. But again, people who go to those games, they're used to that. I don't think anybody, you know, I think they're overestimating. There will be a novelty of having a brand spanking new stadium.
1: Yeah.
0: But there's people who are, you know, people very nostalgic in this town, so they love that.
1: I was driving by and not being inside, I was really confused as to why anybody would push for a new stadium. Because it could be on the newer side when you see it from a distance. You go inside of it and you're like, oh, yeah, that's why they want a new stadium. This place sucks.
0: Yeah. Speaking of which, I got audible gasps from people near me last night when Foo Fighters started playing My Hero. I go, this song stinks.
1: This song stinks.
0: People were like, what? I go, it does.
1: Come on,
0: My Hero. I love an audible gasp.
1: It was so
0: funny.
1: From
0: people, yeah.
1: I hate this song.
0: This song stinks. But listen. It's because we've heard them 4,000 times, too.
1: You know what I mean?
0: But again, people love it. It was a great show. An amazing show.
1: Excellent. Excellent, yeah. Excellent. Mannequin Pussy was fantastic.
0: They were dynamite, too. Queens of the Stone Age are great.
1: Heard a note from that band prior to last night. They were great.
0: Yeah, I liked them a lot. I think they're doing more of, like, the middle of the country and east shows because I think they had a different opener. There's a band called Gouge Away from Florida that's doing some dates, too. But we got Mannequin Pussy. They were good.
1: Given the fact there's 5 women in the band, I think it's pretty evident how they're able to get away with that name, too.
0: Yeah, sure. Why not? Yeah. I saw a friend of mine last night who I hadn't seen in literally 20 years. She, like, texted me out of the blue, and she goes, hey, are you at Foo Fighters? She lives in Pittsburgh. She and her boyfriend came in for the thing. And I go, I am, yeah. I said, we're in a suite. And she goes, oh, we're down here. And so I, like, went to find her, and it was fun, man. I didn't talk to her for that long, but I was like, I hadn't seen her in forever. And she's like, so you live here? You're on the air? And I go, yeah, I've been here like 16 years. She's like, I see all your posts. She's like, people really hate you. And I go, well, no. I said, I post the people who hate me because that's funny. I said, if all those people hated me, I said, I would have been out of work a long, long time ago. But that was pretty wild.
1: Some people hate me.
0: Well, some do, right?
1: That's correct, the word. It's one word that makes the difference.
0: Well, that's just a function of, it's an occupational hazard. What's all the fuzz
1: now?
0: What's
1: that noise?
0: You hear the fuzz?
1: I do. Is that coming out of this reverb mic?
0: Yeah, maybe. Yeah, probably. I got to go to a break anyway. I'll figure it out. Bless
1: excuse
0: you.
1: Excuse me. Wow.
2: Ooh.
1: Yeah. I almost forgot where I was for a second there. Excuse me.
0: Okay, let me break here. 35192. You want to send a text? I will have $1,000 and a trip to Vegas for you around 5:30. That is your shot at our iHeartRadio Music Festival. But the trip and the money could be yours as well. So that's coming up later on.
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15: Three staccato cries of Mayday and an eyewitness report of a mid-air explosion is about all that is known this morning of the British Columbia air disaster, which yesterday claimed 52 lives.
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1: Just before midnight on Saturday, February 19th, 2005, Danielle Imbo and her friend Richard Patron left a crowded Philadelphia bar. The two 30-somethings planned to walk to Richard's truck and drive home, but they never made it.
2: It does not make sense. It's like they literally vanished.
1: The two were never seen again.
3: Not just them, but a truck disappeared into the ether.
1: Was it an accident, or were they murdered?
7: No one had a motive to kill them.
1: Those same questions frustrated law enforcement. The FBI called it murder for hire.
2: Who killed these two individuals, and how did they get rid of them?
22: Both of them weren't the target. One of them was the target. The other one was wrong place, wrong time.
1: But which victim was the intended target, and why?
7: It was definitely murder for hire for Danielle, not for Richard.
2: You're right, it could be. But it also could be something your son did, too.
7: No one was looking to kill Richard. No one.
2: He's your son. And in your eyes, he's innocent. But in my eyes, he's just some guy my sister was with.
1: Fingers were pointed, allegations were made, and lines were drawn.
2: That drove the wedge between the families.
1: What happened to Danielle and Richard?
26: I think that whatever happened to my dad and Danielle was planned and orchestrated and thought out.
1: I'm Andrea Gunning. In this series, I dig into my own investigation to find answers for the families and get justice for Richard and Danielle.
2: I just want some peace for my sister's soul, and I want some peace for my mother.
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29: It's August 2023, a county government meeting in Pennsylvania's Lehigh Valley. A young woman, early 20s, steps up to the mic to speak.
30: My two-month-old son was happily drinking milk from his bottle when he quickly started choking, turned blue, and went limp. My boyfriend transported our son to the changing table as I grabbed an anti-choking device and my boyfriend began assembling it. Two pumps of the device and my son was conscious, gasping for air and coughing up milk.
29: They all went to the ER to make sure the baby was okay.
30: But upon arriving at Lehigh Valley Hospital, the diagnosis quickly became something so different.
29: One of the doctors had a theory.
30: She stated to my father and mother-in-law that we are young, first-time parents who got frustrated with our baby and violently shook him to make him stop crying, and a confession would only make things easier for us.
29: The parents were told to leave the hospital without their son, and he wouldn't come home for 7 whole months.
30: I'm a postpartum mom dealing with the grief and the trauma of my son being ripped from my arms. And I'm a mom who lost everything in less than 24 hours due to one doctor's misdiagnosis. Enough is enough.
29: And then the next person speaks, and the next one. The stories they tell form a pattern of parents walking into a Lehigh Valley hospital to get help for a child, only to leave without them. And the same doctor's name kept coming up again and again. A pediatrician.
31: I ask you, what kind of doctor does this?
29: That's what I wanted to know, too. From Serial Productions and the New York Times, I'm Diane Neary, and this is The Preventionist, a story about a doctor and the rise of a powerful field of pediatric medicine.
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33: A few miles from the glass spires of Midtown Atlanta lies the South River Forest. In 2021 and 2022, the woods became a home to activists from all over the country.
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11: Guardians in Detroit tonight, taking on the Tigers. That is a 6:40 pitch. They are in some hot water right now. They slid down in the division by the time behind the Tigers, Twins, and White Sox. So we'll see if we can get the mojo going again tonight. First of three, they're at Comerica Park, 6:40. So 6:10 is going to be your pregame tonight on MMS and on the iHeartRadio app. You want to listen there. I was listening to Corey Roddick earlier, and it was going to be a 1-2 punch with him and his girl, because they were at Foo Fighters last night with us.
12: Yep.
11: And then she was dragging him to Rod Stewart tonight, but he canceled.
12: He dodged that bullet.
11: He sure did. Rod Stewart and, well, but Richard Marx was opening, Rob, and from Chicago, Illinois, one of my boys. Yeah, Rod Stewart was, we kind of talked about this last week, that he had canceled another show or postponed or something? And then,
12: I think there's been quite a few on this tour, right?
11: Like I guess I didn't realize that the Cleveland show was happening tonight. I didn't realize it was so close. They had postponed the Sunday show in Cincinnati. And he probably figured he'd give himself a couple of nights to see what was what. But if you were going to that, I'm sure you've heard by now. I'm sure you got some notification or whatever. But he was doing the Rocket Arena tonight. Canceled on doctor's orders. Oh, so there are people who listen to doctors. Got it.
12: It's starting to sound pretty bad, isn't it? Like with Rod Stewart, with the cancellations. Like it sounds like it's more than just like, oh, he's sick.
11: I don't see him going back out on tour.
12: No.
11: I don't see him going, feeling great. The guy's 81, like, you know. And we talk about this. All these legacy acts that are still going out because they still want to perform. Some of them need the money. And that's how you make the money now. Back in the day, you made the money selling records. And you just toured to promote the record. Now it's the other way around. Nobody making money selling records. And so you go out and tour. Now, a guy like Rod Stewart doesn't need money, obviously. People at that level don't need that. But they still like to perform, you know. But we showed you the video from a couple of weeks ago where he had an oxygen tank off to the side. It's easy to look at that and go, oh, my God, this poor guy. But he's doing it of his own volition. It's got to be hard to be Rod the Bod Stewart. And you look in the mirror and you're 81 years old.
12: Yeah.
11: And you've been doing it for a long time. So I don't begrudge anybody who's kind of like, I want to keep going out there. An unforeseen but minor medical procedure that required prompt attention. Maybe he just has a butthole skin tag or something. Maybe something that needs, is that, that doesn't seem like something that would need immediate attention. That seems like something that should, I think, really get focused attention, but it doesn't seem like something that would preclude you from doing shows. So if you were going to that show tonight, and again, I don't know how many tickets they sold, you know, your mom is in town. She was probably bummed.
12: No, I told you. She said she didn't want to go.
11: Oh, because he was too old and he was going to make her feel
12: old. I want to remember him like he was.
11: Yeah, but
12: she's out
11: there
12: singing this song. He's like, I got shot leg. legs. Can't yeah. stand up anymore.
11: Yeah. I can't eat honey. Too much sugar in my blood.
12: Because of the diabetes.
11: Yeah, I got the beatus.
12: I wonder if everyone that had tickets was offered free tickets to head out to Blossom to see Five Finger Death Punch. That's probably the same crowd, right?
11: Is that tonight?
12: That's tonight, too.
11: Oh, they're going to get rained out, bro.
12: It's got to be the same crowd.
11: Yeah. We'd like to offer you Five Finger Death Punch tickets if you're a Rod Stewart. They're like, five who's a what's it
12: five
11: now?
12: What now?
11: Five huh?
12: Who? Blue hairs.
11: Do they do Hot Legs? No, but they do a lot of covers.
12: Yeah.
11: Bad Company and whatever.
12: Other stuff.
11: Other stuff.
12: Blue on Black, Kenny Wayne Shepherd song.
11: Oh, yeah. What a great song.
12: Great song, especially when Kenny Wayne Shepherd does it.
11: That's what I mean. Blue on Black. That, to me, is one of those like rare modern classics, an instant classic is Blue on Black. Because a lot of those young, you know, Kenny Wayne Shepherd famously in the mid-90s, he was a teenager. I mean, that was his hook. Was he, you know, it was all over the radio. And I remember being in Kalamazoo and we did a show with him. And
12: Jesus, that song came out in 97.
11: That's what I'm saying. It's not a new song, you know what I mean? But it's like one of those songs that, because a lot of those blues guitar guys, they're doing covers when you get going. This is an original song.
12: Yeah, it's like, launched him,
11: That's what I'm saying.
12: This is great. I love this song.
11: You're like, what a great, what an instant classic.
12: Have you seen him?
11: Yeah, that's what I mean. Like, when he was that first tour, we hosted him in Kalamazoo.
12: Oh, I missed that part. I'm sorry. Yeah. I was reading the thing about what year it came out. I missed you.
11: Yeah.
12: See, that's why listening is so important, kids. Use your ears before your mouth.
11: Uh-huh. But yeah, great, great song, Kenny Wayne Shepherd. And I forget who the singer is. Noah Hunt did lead vocals. Album was called Trouble Is, and I think Kenny Wayne Shepherd was like 16 and he got a major label deal.
12: I think he does a little singing himself now. The last time I saw him, we had him in Newport at a show when I was out there, Rhode Island, and he did a little bit of the singing himself. He's great. Big fan of his.
11: How old is he now? He's 49 years old. Jesus.
12: Yeah, man.
11: Yeah, well, there you go.
12: I guess time tends to tick in that way.
11: Right. He, you know who he married?
12: No.
11: Mel Gibson's daughter.
12: Really?
11: Yeah, he's married to Hannah Gibson. So Mel Gibson is Kenny Wayne Shepherd's father-in-law. I believe that's how that works out.
12: Sounds it.
11: Mm-hmm. The eldest child and only daughter of actor Mel Gibson. Golly, it's got to be fun being a daughter of Mel Gibson, given his proclivities toward the fairer sex. It's got to be a lot of fun. Anywho, Rod Stewart not playing tonight over there at the Rocket Arena. No indication as to whether or not anybody was offered tickets instead to see Five Finger Death Punch. I know we gave away a bunch of tickets.
12: Oh, yeah. Yeah.
11: Alan, Rob is absolutely right. Brown Stadium is a toilet, and it's been like that for a long time. The seats are extremely close. You're sitting there with your knees in your chest. Yeah, I haven't gone to a Browns game in probably 7 or 8 years. But people are co-signing your assessment.
12: Yeah, I got a DM from someone who works over there, and he's like, yeah, it's been a long time coming. I'm paraphrasing, obviously, but he's like, he's like, they stopped spending money a while back.
11: Yeah, I get it. Yeah, that's fine. They're not even doing Cox Out with me.
12: I know.
11: I found out we're not doing Cox Out. So, end of an era.
12: Good day to rip on the Browns.
11: Been doing Cox Out for like a decade. They're like, no. Like, okay, cool.
3: We want to focus on in-game stuff.
12: Yeah.
11: Now's whatever.
12: Now's the time to focus on that.
11: It's their thing, man. But I'm bummed because I love going out and doing those. But no Cox Out pre-games. Alan, I am mad I won't be seeing Richard Marx tonight. Well, he will if his lyrics can be trusted be... right here waiting for you. You know, we get those. Brian has dropped some rich remarks on us from time to time. But I like him when he gets growly. When he'll sing a ballad, he won't do too much to it. So he'll just be like, right here waiting. He threw me one of those a while back. He's been on fire recently. And he will leave messages any time of the day or night. He'll leave them.
12: Well, you said it was incessant yesterday, right? Like, during the show, it just kept happening.
11: Yeah, that's right. But last night, he was on fire. Let me see. Do I have him singing that? I feel like I might, but maybe not. No, I don't think so. I probably deleted it. Doesn't matter. I was checking in with my mom and my son. They both, my son lives in Chicago now, and my mom is there because there were like tornadoes over Lake Michigan or something. Massive storms come through. But my son was like, nah, it looks like it's kind of going more southeast. So like Indiana is going to be blown off the map or whatever. I mean, no great loss if Gary goes up into the sky. But, you know, I mean, you know, it's a very, very poor community, and it's right there on the bend of the lake. And, you know, you certainly wouldn't want anything worse to happen to those people. But once it gets into the Hammond, Gary metropolitan area, it's you got big, big problems.
12: You
11: got to
12: protect the Jackson home.
11: Yeah. Alan, I'm living in Columbus. We've been without power for 14 hours, and we might not get it back until Friday.
12: Oof.
11: Hoping to get our backup chargers recharged so we can listen to the show. You guys are the best. Well, thank you. Boy, imagine, Rob, there are so many concerns you have when there's no power. You know, I think it was summer before last when a tornado literally went through Bay Village, where I live. And the street that I'm on was untouched, but everybody else really got jammed up. And we didn't have power at the house for, I think, 7 days. And I had an appearance toward the tail end of it. I was doing an appearance in preparation for the cruise.
12: Yep.
11: So it was this time of year, and I was doing a Circle K in Eastlake or something like that. And everybody I was talking to, everybody had stories of like, there's a tree in my roof, or there's, you know. So I think ultimately I got off light. If the worst thing that happens is you don't have power, you know, but that sucks. You're right back to the Stone Age. And I know some people have like the generators, stuff like that, and that's great too. But, you know, with all the things you have to concern yourself with, here's somebody who's like, oh my God, what am I going to do if I can't listen? But they can just listen on their phones, right?
12: Mm-hmm.
11: That iHeartRadio app, right? Maybe their phones aren't charged.
12: Always free, sometimes working.
11: Yeah. Alan, Kenny Chesney concert at Bronze Stadium, all the toilets were backed up. We didn't have any toilets today here, and I forgot. We got an email yesterday. They go, hey, there's a water main break downtown, so they're going to be doing work on the something. So we will not have water in this building from 8 a.m. to noon. So I'm in here around 8:20, and I remember that, right? I've already got my water in my water bottle, so I'm not worried about that. I've already had my morning dump, and so I wasn't worried about that. But closer to, they said it should be back on by noon. It wasn't. But I forgot. And so I went into the bathroom, and a lot of people, again, our suite today is relatively empty, you know, for a Tuesday. But clearly a lot of people in this building just decided to use the toilets even though they couldn't be flushed.
12: Yep. Just leave it.
11: Leave it.
12: That's somebody else's problem.
11: It's like breaking the horizon of the bowl. And I'm like, this ain't good. And covering it all up with toilet paper, I ain't going to be good either.
12: And yeah, there's plungers in there. I'm like, how do you, like, what is wrong with
11: your
12: brain?
11: Who are these animals that are coming in here?
12: Go walk across the street to a restaurant, buy something, and take a dump. Like, what is wrong with you?
11: They just go, yeah, whatever.
12: That's fine. Somebody else will deal with it.
11: Well,
12: it's just a turd.
11: Well, I mean, at least.
12: And paper.
11: At least for one or two people, you think maybe the benefit of the doubt that they forgot, and then they sat down. And then they were like, ah, damn it. Because you could try to flush, but it would just go like, you know, it wouldn't do anything.
12: Yeah.
11: So
12: yeah, water's,
11: you know,
12: off.
11: Yeah, water's off. So it wasn't back on at noon. It came on a little bit before one. But yeah, boy, people don't care. And granted, there aren't as many people walking around here between the restaurant being gone and us just losing employees through attrition. Not as many people walking around, but I was surprised. However many people are here, clearly a lot of them didn't care that there was no water. They were like, well, there's currently water in the bowl, so I'll just do my business on that. But I had forgotten, so I walk in, and then I turn right back around and walk back out. So I'm like, well, I can't do anything. But fortunately, Rob, I have a champion bladder, and I could hold it until the water was back on.
12: Yeah. Again, checks notes. You're an adult.
11: Mm-hmm.
12: Amazing how you can do stuff like that. You know not to pee on top of the 5-layer poo lasagna someone left behind because they're too busy to not read an email.
11: Yeah. I don't know. I don't know who the... I didn't see any other people. I didn't see anybody sheepishly walking out of a bathroom stall, having forgotten.
12: I did forget about that, and I poured myself a glass of water right away when I got here through that hydration obelisk.
11: Oh, you did?
12: Yeah. Do you think that's okay, or do you think I'm going to get...
11: Wait, like, when you first got here, you mean?
12: I just did it when I got here, yeah.
11: Yeah, I mean...
7: It should be fine.
11: Yeah, once it was up and running, I filled mine up.
12: All right. I didn't know if I should, like, pour out the first lines couple... Or something. Yeah, like the first couple passes of it.
11: I don't know about
12: it's
11: that.
12: It's clear. It looks fine. It's filtered, I think.
11: It is. Well. Mine's lemon with electrolytes.
12: Oh, yeah?
11: Mm-hmm.
12: Right, just, I go plain, just plain Jane water.
11: Mm-hmm.
12: It's fantastic.
11: Alan Charlie said he took a dump at 7:50 because he forgot about the water. See, that's what I'm talking
12: There's
11: about.
12: There's one.
11: If you're not thinking about it and you go in and you sit and you set it and forget it, and then you get up and you're like, God.
12: Yeah, but Charlie usually uses the one down by the gym. At least he did when I was here in the morning. Yeah, every I don't day. Go there. So I don't know if he's crapping in both or what.
11: Oh, maybe he did. Okay.
12: But he used to stay away from the one up here. Maybe now he uses that one because the restaurant's gone. It's clean all the time now.
11: Maybe. Yeah, I don't know. But still, there a lot of times there isn't paper in there. So even when the water's working, you can have that thing where you sit down and you have to check the paper first.
12: Yeah, yeah.
11: Because then you got to do the duck walk to another stall.
12: Yeah.
11: That's got some on the roll. Frank Beard of ZZ Top, another legacy band that's fallen on hard times. The only guy, that was the long-running joke, only guy in the band without a beard, Rob, was the guy named Beard. Behind the drums for 55 years. Think about being in a band for 55 years. Billy Gibbons and the guy that, after Dusty Hill died, those guys are still on tour, and they canceled a couple of shows, but it's because Frank Beard is in bad shape.
12: He's 77 years old.
11: Yeah, 77. He's been in ZZ Top for 55 years.
12: No way to figure out how old he was when it started.
11: There's simply no way to calculate that.
12: Mm-mm.
11: But Frank Beard has played since 1971. He's not their founding drummer. A guy named Dan Mitchell was the first ZZ Top drummer. I didn't know that. I thought Frank Beard was the guy.
12: See, that's a scary one because they came out of the gate saying it was a serious health issue. Like, they didn't say postpone because he wasn't feeling well. They out of the gate said we're canceling because he's, like, serious health issue.
11: Yeah.
12: I'm like, oh, that's not good.
11: Yeah. So, you know, but it's a great opportunity for the people who are the techs on the road, you know, when the main guy, the drum tech just slides in there. They know all the songs.
12: Yeah.
11: They've been sound checking with these guys for, you know, 20 years. You just get back there and now you're playing for ZZ Top. I think about that Alon Rubin, who's behind the drums now for Foo Fighters last night, you know. They said it was coincidental. He said it and Josh Free said it. But essentially, Nine Inch Nails and Foo Fighters swapped drummers. Josh Freese, after Taylor Hawkins died, there was a lot of question about who was going to be behind the drums for Foo Fighters. And Josh Freese, who's a very accomplished, in-demand guy, he's one of my favorite drummers. It seemed a perfect fit for him to be back there for Foo Fighters, and Elon Rubin had been drumming with Nine Inch Nails. And I don't know what happened. If along the way they thought maybe Josh Freese wasn't the right fit for Foo Fighters or whatever. So he went back to Nine Inch Nails. When I saw Nine Inch Nails at Rocket Arena a year or so ago, whatever, Josh Freese was behind the drums again. And this Elon Rubin kid playing for Foo Fighters. It's got to be awesome, by the way, when you join a well-oiled machine, right? You're not on the grind anymore. You just get to play songs that people have loved for 30 years.
12: It's great.
11: Now, the front man of the band was the drummer for Nirvana. So, you know, that's probably in the back of your mind, too.
12: That's all I kept thinking last night when I was watching him when he first came out. Like, that was such a big deal band as far as, like, my formative years of music went. Like, that whole grunge
11: Nirvana
12: movement. Yeah. That's all I could think was, like, dude, that guy was the freaking drummer of Nirvana.
11: Yeah.
12: Like, that dude was in a band with two other dudes, and one of them was Kurt freaking Cobain.
11: Yeah.
12: Like, it melts my mind. And then
11: and he was like the seventh guy.
12: Yeah.
11: He just happened to be there when they hit. You know what I mean? So, I mean, he kind of won the lottery at the time, too.
12: For sure.
11: But if you just become the drummer for Foo Fighters, right, you're not writing songs with... I mean, maybe they are. It might be more diplomatic now or egalitarian. But yeah, you just get back to... You just get to play songs that everybody knows and loves already. And I know, like, it jokes about drummers and stuff because of the monotony of the job. It doesn't really matter what genre you're playing is. Fundamentally, your job is to keep time, right?
12: Yeah.
11: And especially in a band like Foo Fighters. And some people can give you a hard time. Other people in the band are going to be more well-known and popular than you or whatever. But imagine songs you love minus the drummer. You know, it's almost to the point where you might not even think about it, unless it's a marquee guy like Dave Grohl. He didn't come out with Queens of the Stone Age, though. I don't think that there was any crossover there. Probably didn't want to step on any toes. Didn't want to make his grand entrance before it was time for Foo Fighters to come out. And they came out to Pink Smoke.
12: There was pictures of him standing there watching the Queen's set. I saw that.
11: Yeah, I bet.
12: He stood there watching it. But I think the more you see like what Dave wants out of a drummer, I think Josh Freese is a hired gun. He's not that guy. I don't see him doing like the, hey, let's trade spots on stage. You come sing and I'll play drums for this song like he does with the other guys.
11: Taylor Hawkins.
12: And yeah. I think that might have been part of the problem. I think they got him in there and he was like, yeah, man, I'm not doing any of that stuff. And that's what, like, that's part of what they do. It's kind of a fun thing they always kind of had. So I'm wondering if that's part of what happened with Josh.
11: Yeah, Freese. Maybe. Like, he's more of a lone wolf than a
12: he's
11: guy.
12: He's like, I just want to play, man.
11: Yeah.
12: Like with Nine Inch Nails, you know, did you hear him say a word? No. He sat there and melted your face for 2 hours.
11: Well, and when Trent Reznor goes, Josh Freese on the drums, and the whole place goes crazy because they're like, A, they know who he is and they love him, and B, kind of feels like he's back where he belongs.
12: Right.
11: So it worked out for everybody. Even
12: for
11: though
12: sure.
11: They chalked it up to coincidence.
12: They had great, great bands.
11: Yeah. I'm going to break here, 35192. You want to get a text into me there? You can listen anywhere on the iHeartRadio app.
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3: There were moments where Manny would assume the role of undercover police officer.
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4: And Amy Acton's echoing her fellow leftists, spreading dangerous lies.
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20: Queens of the Stone Age didn't always close with this song, but they are now, boy. Because I think it kind of got a new life on social media. Because it's such a friggin' jam. But I last night I'm watching Josh Homme, you know. I'm like, he's got to be 60 by now, right? Nope, couple years younger than me. Like, he's sunburnt, smoking, and, you know, it still looks good, though.
21: And, man, what a performer.
20: Yeah, so good.
21: So
20: good. Queens of the Stone Age, man. Awesome. But I'm curious, because he's always got a smoke in his mouth. I'm curious. You know, he got fined when they played Ford Field a couple of nights ago. Because they told him, they go, hey, man, like, you can't smoke on the property. And he's like, you ain't gonna tell me what to do. F these guys. And so he's like, he's screaming about the $60 parking, and he's screaming about the $45 beers, and he's screaming about the flock cameras and all the things that you should be screaming about, I guess. But he was smoking last night at Brown Stadium. I'm curious if maybe he took another fine. I can't imagine he's paying 10 grand every stop.
21: Why not?
20: I mean,
21: that's like us paying 50.
20: He doesn't have Dave Grohl money.
21: He's got money. I guarantee.
20: Josh Homme, you think so?
21: Oh, guaranteed he's got
20: real
21: money.
20: Not Dave Grohl money, though.
21: 10 grand a week?
20: A night. No, I mean, these guys are playing.
21: Like, if they're, how many nights a week are they playing?
20: I mean, they played, like, Soldier Field and Ford Field two nights in a row. I mean,
21: and it was only a problem.
20: They played Toronto. So they're probably playing four shows a week. I don't know. 40 grand a week. I mean, maybe he is. I don't know.
21: Only the people that give him a hard time about it, too. I mean, he had no problem smoking on stage last night.
20: Yeah. Yeah, no, he had a dart hanging from his lip the whole time. That's like part of his thing. It's like part of your vibe.
21: Right. You're going to tell Chappelle he can't smoke?
20: Right. Yeah, Dice. He smokes everywhere. Dice! I don't know how many people are telling Dice anything. I don't know.
21: Dice doesn't even smoke anymore now. Now he just puts the cigarette in his mouth.
20: Right. Al and I was about to get something to eat until Rob used the phrase poo lasagna, and now I can't get that image out of my head.
21: Five-layer poo lasagna, sir.
20: And I have so many layers. Oh. Pat Smear was smoking on stage, too.
21: Yep.
20: Yeah, all right.
21: He's starting to finally look his age. I noticed that last night. Like, he looks old. And I know he was significantly older than everybody else, but he's starting to look old, finally.
20: He's 67.
21: 6'7".
20: He just had his birthday when Dave was on the show. He said it was Pat Smear's birthday. George Albert Ruthenberg. Boy, I'd go by Pat Smear, too.
21: He's great, man.
20: I was over here doing something in this last break, and your ad for Medina Dental ran.
21: Yeah.
20: And I was half listening, and I heard you say, my wife needed a crown. And I thought you said, because I wasn't really paying attention to what the advertisement was, and I thought you said, and my wife was meeting a clown. And I was like, oh, and my ears perked up. I'm like, what the hell is he talking about?
21: Doing circus endorsements.
20: Yeah. My wife was meeting a clown, much to my chagrin.
21: And I was punching it.
20: Oh, these giant shoes. You know what that is? Well, listen, no sooner did I lament for all those Rod Stewart fans, that show being canceled tonight, that Richard Marx, who's opening that tour, is also having to reschedule some of his dates.
0: I'll be right here waiting for you, waiting for you.
20: All right, so I hope that at least makes you feel like you got a little something. It wasn't a complete loss.
21: I feel better.
20: For Richard Marx to not... Yeah, if you're opening a tour that cancels, like, you got to scramble to get new dates, man. Right? Or do you just go, okay.
21: If you're Richard Marx, or you...
20: That's what I mean. Like, if you're Richard Marx and you're opening the Rod Stewart tour, and they cancel, and they go, yeah, we're not doing this, like, your dates are tied, your tour is tied to that guy.
21: Yeah. Yeah, I mean, I don't know. Does Richard Marx care? Or is he kind of just doing it because it's a Rod Stewart tour? Does he need to be, like, touring, you think, still?
20: Well, I don't know. But again, I never think of it in terms of people needing to tour. I always think of it in terms of them wanting to go out and play.
21: Well, and if he doesn't do the Rod Stewart tour, he's surely not playing arenas. You know what I mean? You'll be lucky to, like, he'll get a 3,000-seater at best.
20: That's what I mean. Like, do you pivot and just go, all right, maybe I'll...
21: go play House of Blues.
20: Yeah.
21: Seated.
20: Or... you just take the L and go back home to Daisy Fuentes,
21: That's what I would do.
20: Daisy Fuentes.
21: Yeah.
20: Mrs. Richard Marx. Good for him. She's foxy. To this day.
21: She very much so.
20: Daisy Fuentes.
21: And hey, Richard, what are you up to? What are you doing? Daisy. No, what are you doing? Yeah. Daisy, that's it.
20: Well, because tomorrow night he's in Detroit playing the Soundboard Theater. That sounds like a pivot from the Rod Stewart tour being canceled.
21: Right.
20: Hey, before I go home to Chicago, and then he's playing the Iowa State Fair.
21: There you go.
20: So maybe he was only doing a handful of Rod Stewart dates.
21: Night one, Richard Marx. Night two, David Lee Roth.
20: There you go. Dave, are you playing the Iowa State Fair?
6: Yes, I am.
20: Wow.
21: How you getting there?
6: Oh, God, I'm running. Oh,
20: yeah. Yeah. Yeah, the thing with State Fair is all the rides. You know, you can tell when people are on rides.
6: Woo!
20: They're enjoying themselves.
6: Woo!
20: On the roller coaster. Woo! Yeah.
6: Hi-yah!
20: Mm-hmm. He's having fun. I got some kids' corner.
22: Kids' corner!
20: Hey, wouldn't you know it? You know what right-wingers liked? Anybody they don't like for a long time, they were yelling groomer at them. Except it always turned out to be... not a drag queen, but a pastor, or it turned out to be a teacher, or something like that, who was doing some legit grooming, and such is the case there in the great state of Kentucky, where the first person to be tried under a brand new grooming law in Kentucky is a teacher and brand new mom.
21: Jesus.
20: A middle school teacher. Now, again, I don't hear a lot of red hats screaming groomer at her, but okay. A Kentucky middle school teacher is the very first to to be charged under a brand new law there in Kentucky. We have a lot of bureau chiefs there. Sadie Flores, she's only 25. I wonder what it is with these young teachers. Is it that they're, were they like nerds or something? I'm really oversimplifying this. Obviously, it's much more complicated than that. But it's like these women who are barely out of college. And they're somehow, is it like they're married now and they feel like they're losing out on something? I don't understand it. When they like, I guess if a high school kid makes you feel awesome, but you're only a few years older than them.
21: Yeah.
20: So I don't know. She was busted Friday. She is a teacher at the Graves County Middle School. And she's been married for 4 years. She had a daughter 1 year ago. And she is being charged with grooming a minor there at the school. She attempted to manipulate the minor.
21: Hey-o!
20: I don't know if they mean digitally or otherwise, you know. A complaint from the accuser's parents. That's always what it is, right? They get a full head of steam, and then they're talking to him on Snapchat or they're texting or whatever. And at some point, the kid, a high school dude, although this is middle school.
1: That makes it even worse.
20: I know. But
1: so gross.
20: They've not revealed the alleged victim's age, but the school board official said they were contacted by the parents of a 14-year-old student. So there you go. They said that the communications between the two were not school-related and that they would meet in secret before school functions. Woof.
21: Yeah.
20: Yeah.
21: Not great.
20: Late-night FaceTime calls that the parents were not aware of. It also doesn't say if the student is a guy or a girl. I guess it doesn't really matter. But details are always interesting to me. So anyway, she is the very first person there in Kentucky. I mean, that's not a data point that you want in your record. That's not where you want to type first. The law took effect July the 15th, wasting no time to be the first person to be charged with this. The law allows cops to charge predators before sexual assault happens. So they now, again, I'm curious how something like that would hold up. I mean, once you get into the litigation, the prosecution, I understand the notion of creating a law like that. But how do you prosecute it? You go, hey, man, these were texts. We didn't do anything. And maybe they did. I don't know. Teachers in the state have to take part in sessions focused on preventing grooming. No word as to whether or not she took part in those.
21: See all the people celebrating this, like, oh, cool, we don't have to shower anymore. No.
20: Not that kind of grooming. You know how.

0: schools that are finding out, I should say colleges that are finding out, that incoming students are so poorly prepared by high school that they're having to take drastic measures. Big schools, too, no less than the University of Michigan, go blue, have dropped grades for the first semester of incoming freshmen to curb a mental health crisis, to help them adjust to the demands of college. First semester freshmen will now just get pass or fail grades.
1: Jesus.
0: Because they're fine, and there are big schools doing this, like with smart kids going in, high pressure schools. MIT is doing something similar. Caltech is doing something similar. So these aren't dumb kids, but there are schools that are finding out that, like, kids are coming in not as prepared as they need to be. Even at these, like, tech schools, they're like, we're finding more and more kids who need to come in and take, like, remedial math just so they can get into pre-calc. And so they're like, what are we going to do? These kids are coming in, and they're going to, you know, more and more schools are just letting people come there because they're like, well, if you can pay the tuition, you can come. They're not screening as high as they used to. And with the current administration in place, you're not getting as many foreign students, which for a lot of these high-end universities, that's like your bread and butter. But if people aren't going to come here, if they think they're going to get hauled off and sent to a country they've never been to before. So U of M is joining a number of colleges where first semester students are just being given pass-fail grades because they're not prepped for college. Now, at the risk of making myself like sound like an old man, Rob, we didn't have this when we went to college. It was just like, well, good luck.
2: Yeah.
0: And if it doesn't work out, well, like my dad said, the world needs ditch diggers, too.
2: Yep.
0: And so when I went to Northwestern University, nobody was looking out for me. We were called TPUs. Undergrads were called tuition paying units because they couldn't have cared less about us. Those schools, they only care about the grad schools and the graduate programs. That's where all of your prestige comes from. That's where all your funding comes from, you know, publish or perish. And the science division and things like that and research. So they couldn't care less about undergrads. Give us your money, and if it works out, great. And if it doesn't, even better. We didn't get no pass-fail. And so now, again, it's first semester freshman year. But, you know.
2: I still think that I understand what they're trying to do, but what about all the kids that aren't going to have that benefit, who are in their sophomore year and maybe failed out of a program or something like that? Like, doesn't that sort of seem, I understand everything needs a start time, but.
0: Well, also post-COVID, as far as people going to college, the chains keep moving, right? Like a lot of colleges, they don't even need SAT scores anymore. They don't even require SAT or ACT scores for undergraduate admissions. A lot of colleges, even good ones, are like, hey, man, if you can pay the tuition, which is exorbitant now, then you can come in here. Because they're like, grades aren't necessarily an indication of excellence anymore. And so, obviously, students coming in, they're like, great. Yeah, I got a ton of money. I can go to U of M. And, you know, students are like, well, I would have worked just as hard if it was pass fail. You know, I don't know. Maybe it is good. I'm not even necessarily saying it's a bad thing, but this is kind of the way these things are moving. I mean, imagine, you know, I told both of my older kids, they both graduated from Michigan State. My son graduated from the College of Engineering and my daughter graduated from the College of Music. So obviously two very different professional paths that they're on. But I told them both when we dropped them off, I said, these will be the fastest 4 years of your life. My son had ended up going five, I think, because between COVID and a school shooting, it jammed a lot of kids up, right? And so I said, this is going to be real fast 4 years. And I always think of the kids who find themselves just in the span of those 4 short years coming out and being like, oh, so basically AI is going to do everything and good luck getting a job. Like when you went in, you might have had high hopes for something. But in the span of 4 years, you know, unprecedented things have taken place. that aren't necessarily beneficial to your employment process.

0: prospects. The idea that our kids are coddled is simply not true, said the university spokesperson.
1: That's what I was about to ask you. Is it more pussification stuff?
0: I don't necessarily think that's that. I think these things are always, that's the easy kind of target.
1: Sure.
0: But they're like, I think that these schools are looking at it like, we really need to let students, there's got to be room for them to like experiment because things are so bleak on the back end.
1: Yeah.
0: So they really, if we can give them a way for them to drill down and figure out what they really do want to do and don't want to do, you know, you got to consider their, you know, employability, I guess, down the road. I don't know. I am not faculty, but I am the teaching lab manager. I've raised concerns about the students and have been told to shut the F up. That faculty will deal with it and pass them through anyway. Yeah, listen, people who are on the inside at that level, they're kind of like, you know, ultimately, what are you at the university level? Like, what are you kicking out there into the world? But I don't know. We ain't getting no pass fail grades. Now, granted, I'm old, Rob.
1: Well,
0: I was class of 93.
1: I'm a little younger than you are, not by much. We didn't have pass fail.
2: Oh, good for you.
1: There was no pass fail. There was no, like, I know for a fact I have ADD. All day long,
0: mm-hmm.
1: Right? Undiagnosed, but
0: that's ADL.
1: I have everything that gives you, like, every symptom of it I have, right? But there was no such thing. I was just dumb. Oh, Rob can't sit still. He's an idiot. Oh, okay, cool. But what if you gave him something? Well, who knows? I could be an astronaut today. Here I am sitting here cracking wise with you.
0: Yeah.
1: But it was.
0: I have 2 degrees I don't use. I've never once used them.
1: My point to it was there was no like looking at this stuff back then. You know what I mean? Like the thought of changing the way an institution does business would have never happened 25 years ago because kids don't get good grades or they don't show up prepared. That's a parent problem to the institution 25 years ago. Oh, parents didn't do a good job. Schools didn't do a good job. They obviously went to a high school where they didn't prepare these kids. Tough crap, fail out. See you later. Right? Yeah. And there was no like, oh, we should relook at things.
0: Well, listen, I'm always in favor of reexamining how anything is done.
1: I agree.
0: At an institutional level. By the way, devotion accuracy, somebody is texting me, and you're right. It was pass and no credit because they didn't want to say fail.
1: Yeah.
0: So not pass, but we know NCs. It is pass, fail. Yeah. Yeah. Pass and no credit is what, yeah. Now, which is worse, to say fail or no credit? I mean, it's like, you know, you did this work, but you did it at such a low level. You did it so poorly, I'm giving you no credit. You don't even get partial credit. That's better than fail? I mean, maybe there's a psychological thing associated with that, but it's a distinction without a difference as far as I'm concerned. So did I fail? No, you got no credit. Oh, good.
1: Cool.
0: That makes me feel real good.
1: Thank God I sat through this class.
0: Yes.
1: Please tell me I failed it like a month ago. I'd be done. I wouldn't have to show up again.
0: Mm-hmm. There's some kids.
3: Kids Corner!
0: Oh, hey, would you like to join us on Captain Fun's Floating Fandango? Because we would love to have you along. Caller 10 216 578-1007 or 800-348-1007. We're going back out into Good Time 3. In just a couple of weeks, it's the 29th of this month. Taint Smasher is going to join us. 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You can go to WMMS.com. I will be doing a ticket stop on the 20th. That information is there as well. But you can have this pair here, and we'd love to have you along. Good luck. 35192. Text me there for anything else, and we'll be back.
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11: In the NFL, the Minnesota Vikings have named Kyler Murray their starting quarterback. Murray signed a one-year deal with the Vikings after being released by Arizona, who are still paying him over $35 million. The number 10 pick of the 2024 draft, J.J. McCarthy, will now be the backup. The Dallas Cowboys are locking down their star defensive lineman, Quinnen Williams, with a new three-year extension worth $105.9 million, with $101 of that guaranteed. In Detroit, center Cade Mays will be sidelined for roughly 8 to 10 weeks with a fractured bone in his wrist. And in the NBA, we know opening night of the new season will see the Knicks raise their championship banner at MSG as they face LeBron James and his new team, the Philadelphia 76ers. That happens on October 20th. I'm Andy West with your iHeartRadio Sports Report.
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30: In the history of cinema, few films have been as successful as The Godfather. Francis Ford Coppola's gangster epic set a new standard not just for movies about the mafia, but for movies in general. Although, if you talk to the people who made it, The Godfather's prospects for success were far from assured. In fact, before its release, they were pretty bleak.
31: And they said, we're finished, this is over. The movie's not going to work. You gotta get rid of those guys. It's a disaster.
30: Then Leave the Gun, Take the Cannoli. My co-host Mark Seal and I strip back the varnish of movie history and talk to never-before-heard-from sources to get at what really made the process so arduous. 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Leave the Gun, Take the Cannoli features new and archival interviews with Francis Ford Coppola.
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2: Guardians baseball back tonight after a wobbly weekend against the White Sox. They start up against the Tigers. 6:40 tonight, first of three. There at Comerica Park. 6:10 will be your pregame coverage with Hammy and Rosie and the whole Hee Haw gang. And then the Guardians will come home to play the Padres over the weekend and then host the Giants of San Francisco. I think Corey Roddick has got Guardians tickets for you all week.
3: Yep.
2: Just before we slide in. So if you want to get to that Guardians-Giants series, that would be the 18th, 19th, and 20th. But the Guardians have, currently, they got a little bit of work to do. But still, plenty of baseball to be played in Cleveland, Ohio, as we inch toward the end of the regular season on September the 27th. Guardians will finish the season with a series against the Kansas City Royals. That is George Brett. Mm-hmm. The Kansas City Royals, boy, they are, there's no slouch, that guy. You got to keep your head on a swivel when GB comes in. Because that's no joke. So that's tonight. Hey, by the way, congratulations. Sometimes it's okay to be number two. If you're like me, you just got the latest issue of Chain Store Age magazine.
3: Yeah.
2: You know, it is dropped into my mailbox first couple of weeks of every month. You know, it's I like to keep my ear to the ground, Rob, for the business of retail. We do work in a sales environment. You and I, of course, are on the quote-unquote creative end.
3: Uh-huh.
2: All evidence to the contrary. Nevertheless, we keep our ears to the ground, and every year they rank essentially the top malls in the country. They call them retail center experiences. And Crocker Park has come in at number two.
3: Wow.
2: The thought was, hey, could we create a livable mall? And that's essentially what now it's largely the domain of transient ball players and medical students and things like that. When my mother-in-law first retired and moved to Northeast Ohio from Michigan, she lived at Crocker Park for a year. And all of her neighbors, she got, I was like, how do you know all these ball players? Her neighbors were all guys that had just gotten signed to the Guardians. Probably still Indians back then. But Crocker Park comes in at number two. There's an outdoor mall in Columbus that tops the list. I'm not familiar with Columbus that well. Easton Town Center.
3: Yeah, I've been there.
2: Have you?
3: Yep.
2: Okay.
3: Yep.
2: And is it as advertised here?
3: Yeah, it's cool.
2: Okay.
3: The place, like, I agree. I think Crocker Park is a cool spot. I mean, we enjoy, because there's nothing like that out where we are.
2: They just had the Wienermobile there this weekend.
3: Yeah.
2: I didn't get over there, but... yeah, I don't know. I don't know Columbus really that well. I was there for Sonic Temple. I did get into a little goth bakery called Bite This. I did enjoy that. They do good work. But the Easton Town Center there, but Crocker Park number two.
3: That's a great spot.
2: Even though there are every time you get over, you know, they're putting the smaller footprint IKEA in where Dick's was, and. I think they moved the Apple store. I haven't really been over there recently. But congratulations, I guess, to Crocker Park to come in number two. Hey, listen, you got nowhere to go but up, you know? Maybe they'll be shooting for number one. There are over 500 apartments and townhomes. You know, in the back there at Crocker Park, they keep building these townhomes, but they really... They really like Tetris them in around the parking garages. And I'm like, boy, these things are expensive for having no view whatsoever.
3: Yeah.
2: You're just looking at like the window of a store or your back window looks out into a car park. And they're still, you know, getting high six figures from people. But it's their money. And they got a splash pad over there and, you know. I don't think I've been over there since earlier in the summer. My daughter and I were over there. We were dicking around while my car was being worked on. So we went into the Lego store and we went into the, you know, was buying her some bath bombs and the whole bit. But they said that attendance at Crocker Park increases every year because they show movies there and it's, whatever. Now they do call it Cracker Park because it's not a particularly diverse. But that, I think that's, they're trying to, you know, it's not a non-diverse demographic over there. But I do like the quote, Rob, to your point. They said nothing at Crocker Park is formulaic. The stores and apartments are not tied together with common architecture. We even brought in brick from the 1800s to lay down in the alleyways. It's like you're transported to New England.
3: Ah, that explains my love.
2: It's what they said. Ah, you know, last spring I was in Salem, Massachusetts. And as you know, Rob, it is everywhere you go, it is old, wobbly cobblestone or brick streets.
3: In Salem, for sure.
2: Yeah, and they're, because their whole bit, they're trafficking in the witch lore and all that. But I guess that's what they tried to do over there at Crocker Park. Now, if you really want to impress me, start hanging some witches over there. If she drowns, she was a witch. If she floats, she was a witch. No way around it. But according to the list there, like I said, I get my monthly issue of Chain Store Age magazine and Crocker Park beating out the Mall of America, which I feel like is old and busted. I've never been to the Mall of America, but back in the day, that was like... That was kind of like your snapshot of retail gone berserk was the Mall of America there in, I think it's in Minneapolis. Where they have like an indoor roller coaster and all this kind of crap. Maybe that's what they need at Crocker Park to bump them to number one. A roller coaster. Sorry, Roly coaster for those of you listening from Lorain County. But there's always room for improvement. Al and I lived in Columbus 20 years ago. Crocker Park was modeled after that Easton. Well, yeah, maybe. But, I mean, an outdoor mall is an outdoor mall.
3: Yeah, they're cool.
2: I don't know how you make them exciting. I mean, they're more fun, like, on the West Coast when the weather's always nice. You know, when I'm in L.A., a buddy of mine lives in Glendale, and there's a huge... you know, the thing near him. It's more fun when the weather's always nice. You know, you don't want to walk around Crocker Park in January. But whatever. And there were, you know, a number of, not anchor stores, a number of stores there that kind of ended up moving out. And there was like a short-lived VR. You know, it's true of any retail space. You're going to have somebody move in there. And they had a weed store there. For like a cup of coffee, and then I think that folded. But I don't know. I haven't been over there in a minute. But Rob loves it.
3: I do.
2: You run into Rob, you go, oh, my God, this guy.
3: That looks like a guy who loves Crocker Park.
2: He's got that cobblestone that transports him back to New England.
3: Oh, yeah, dude. 1800s bricks, kid. Super.
2: Brian, your thoughts?
4: Your speech is like dung.
2: Okay, well, out of left field. Appreciate that. If you listen to us on the iHeartRadio app, you can leave messages for us. I like to know where people are listening. A couple of new bureau chiefs have joined. Megan listens in Martinsburg, West Virginia. That's right near the Maryland border. And Jeff is in Pikeville, Kentucky. But people can check in whenever they want.
5: Hey, I got you. This is a fraud.
2: Wait a second.
3: Uh-oh.
2: Is this a goof?
3: I feels it.
5: Hey, Alan Cockshow, this is the Frog Man. I'm in Connecticut, Salem, Connecticut. I want to be one of your beer chiefs. Listening to the show out here in Connecticut. Just want to be on your map. Put me on there as a Frog Man in Connecticut. Okay, pay the show. Love you, bye.
2: All right, I don't think it is.
3: I think that guy's 100% for real.
2: Well, I'm looking at his because I can see the area code, or not the area code, zip code.
3: Yeah.
2: Salem, Connecticut.
3: Oh, yeah.
2: What I can't figure out, Rob, why is he called the Frogman?
3: I think that's the voice. Perhaps the voice, you think?
2: Oh.
3: Think maybe? He's out. He's right near the casinos. I know exactly where he is.
2: Near Salem, very well. Connecticut. Yeah. Is. Here, I'm not. Algorithm's always listening. Not minutes after I mentioned being in Salem, Massachusetts. He's checking in from Salem, Connecticut.
3: Mohegan Sun and Foxwoods are out that way.
2: Oh, they are?
3: Yeah. That's where the two casinos in Connecticut are.
2: I've never been, but I obviously know those.
3: Yeah. He's not far from. I know exactly where he is. That's wild.
2: Well, Frogman is out there.
3: Let's get him on the list. Hello, Frogman. Welcome.
6: Hey, Alan Cockshow, this is the Frogman. I'm in Connecticut.
2: Anyway, I don't know why he's called that, but thank you, pal.
3: I don't know.
2: All right.
3: Wolfman Jack on the
2: Little Rascals cosplay. Okay. Frogman in Salem, Connecticut. Thank you, Frogman. Appreciate that. Rob, I got a gift today. I look over, and someone had already put an Amazon box here on my board, right? They had delivered the mail, and it was addressed to me, and it was light. It was a small box. I was like, golly, what could this be? I knew I didn't order anything. And so I was curious, and I opened it up, and there was a note that I'll pass to you.
3: Okay.
2: Because the gift was for you. It was a little...
3: Shall I read it?
2: Yeah, go ahead.
3: Hey, Rob, enjoy a cheeseburger in paradise from Jimmy B. And it's a book. Alan?
2: You know, they have the series, they're called Little Golden Books, and they're maybe a dozen pages, and they're for little kids, and they have like a whole series of well-known people, pop culture icons. So there's Bob Ross, and they've got one for Cher, and Rock the Dwayne Johnson, and Bruce Springsteen, and Barack Obama, and Barbara Streisand, and they were kind enough to send you, Rob, the Little Golden Book of Jimmy Buffett.
3: That's so sweet. Thank
2: knowing
3: you.
2: Knowing that they go right to your soft tissues.
3: Oh, that was so kind. A Little Golden Book biography of Jimmy Buffett. Boy, I hate to even open it and crack the binding here.
2: Listen, I have to think, the silver lining is that it's probably only a dozen pages, right?
3: Well, let's see. James William Buffett was born in 1946 on Christmas Day in Pascagoula, Mississippi. He grew up in Mobile, Alabama with two younger sisters. His dad was a sailor and worked at the same shipbuilding company as his mom. Would you like me to continue, Alan? Are you?
2: I'm waiting with bated breath.
3: Jimmy's grandfather was a steamship captain.
2: Yep.
3: As a child, Jimmy loved hearing stories about his life at sea. He dreamed that one day he'd be traveling the world as a sailor or a pirate and having his own stories to tell. Instead, he turned out to be a gigantic a-hole with no talent.
2: Wait, they didn't put that in there.
3: I don't know. I misread that. I'm sorry.
2: Oh.
3: I misread that part. Oh, that was really kind. Thank you.
2: That's not the whole book.
3: That's it.
2: Come on. Oh. Let me see.
3: When Jimmy was little, he spent a lot of time exploring the Gulf Coast seashore.
2: Yeah.
3: He fished, swam, and went sailing with his family. But one thing that could get him indoors was his grandmother's cooking, especially her gumbo. Would you like me to show the pictures as I read? See, look here.
2: Yep.
3: See, children?
2: Hells yeah.
3: Yeah, it's nice. See? Jimmy's mother wrote poetry and shared her love of reading with her children. Jimmy enjoyed reading adventure books about heroes and crooks. One of his favorite writers was Mark Twain. Unfortunately, he got none of Mark Twain's talent. Jimmy loved music, too. He played records on his family's Victrola and listened to songs on the radio. Some of his favorite singers were Elvis Presley and the New Orleans rhythm and blues musicians, Alan Toussaint.
2: Yeah, Alan Toussaint. Did you say Elvis Presley?
7: Yeah.
2: That's a great Christmas cover band. Elvis, they do like White Christmas. Elvis Presley.
3: And also Clarence Frogman Henry. We just talked to a frogman a moment ago,
2: sure
3: didn't we?
2: Sure did. Clarence Frog. He called us from Salem, Connecticut.
3: And oddly, Elvis, Alan Toussaint, and Clarence Frogman Henry all have rolled in their graves because Jimmy Buffett cited them as inspiration.
6: Hey, Alan Cockshow, this is the Frogman.
2: That's a Frogman there in Salem, Connecticut. I think Alan Toussaint was like one of the first SNL musical guests back in the day.
3: In high school, Jimmy was an altar boy, played trombone in the high school band and was a member of the varsity cheerleading team. Mm-hmm. Nerd! You're so gay! Did you guys know that about Jimmy Buffett? He was a cheerleader. Why don't you be an athlete, Jimmy?
2: Rod, those male cheerleaders are shredded.
3: I'm kidding. Obviously.
2: Can you imagine it would have been Jimmy Buffett's head on like a shredded dude's body?
3: I actually respect Jimmy Buffett more for being a cheerleader. Like, that's pretty dope. Like, that's like anybody who's smart. I would have skipped. I did nothing in high school athletics. It led to nothing in my life. I should have joined the cheerleading team.
2: Maybe that's what inspired this song, Volcano, because when he was at the top of the pyramid, or he was at the bottom, right? It looked like a volcano, Rob. I wonder. It's merely speculation on my part.
3: Oh, listen to this next part. Jimmy went to college at Auburn University. There, he met a classmate who showed him how to play three chords on the guitar. I'm going to stop there and let you realize that he never learned any more.
2: Uh-huh.
3: Jimmy was hooked. He spent hours practicing. His grades began to slip, and he had to leave school. He later transferred to the University of Southern Mississippi. Jimmy began playing guitar for audiences on campus. During one show, a student named Greg Fingers Taylor asked if he could play harmonica for a few songs. The two became friends and fingered each other for life. They continued to play music together for life. I can't wait to read the rest of this. I don't want to bore everyone with the other.
7: I'm learning so much.
3: 13 pages of this nonsense, but I thank you for the book. I'll add it to my.
2: We don't want to spoil the ending.
3: Yeah. Well, I can tell you how it ends.
2: With his death.
3: Yeah, probably not.
2: That's not in there, though.
3: Yeah. Jimmy Buffett died on September 1st, 2023. Like his grandfather's stories and books he read as a kid, Jimmy's life had been full of adventure.
2: It is. He traveled the world
3: and sang for his fans of over 50 years. His songs taught us to find joy in life and not give up on our dreams, and most of all, to have fun. Parrot Heads will keep the party going and continue to celebrate Jimmy's music for years to come. The end.
2: How about that? What a gift.
3: Isn't that something?
2: A gift not enjoyed is a gift.
3: But why send it and not sign? Like, why would you not say who you were that sent this to me? Like, that would be...
2: Well, they don't want their house firebombed by you and your friends.
3: I mean, listen, if you're going to send a gift, at least I should be able to thank the person that sent it. A joke is a joke, right?
2: I think they were trying to remain anonymous.
3: You troll me a little bit, that's fine, but allow me to thank you personally for at least sending me a gift.
2: You know, we mentioned at end of last week that the fact that we were at the Foo Fighters show last night meant that we had to miss Jimmy Buffett.
3: Right? Yeah, that was a shame.
2: It really was a shame. However, I'm being told that you can make up for that by getting out to Fairport Harbor on September 6th for Harboritaville.
3: Oh, God, yes.
2: The third annual. I think that's where our friend Corey lives out there now. Fairport Harbor, formerly of Tarpon Springs, Florida. You can get out to Fairport Harbor September the 6th, Rob. What better way to spend a Sunday evening than out there for Harboritaville?
3: Can't wait.
2: Maybe Jimmy Buffett will be playing there.
3: He's so much fun.
2: Yeah.
3: Two of us out there. Listening to the three chords.
2: Mm-hmm. Hey, they're just trying to keep the legacy alive.
3: That's right.
2: Sweet AI art flyer they've got, too. Cheeseburgers in Paradise. That's one of the bands. Cap'n Geech and the Shrimp Shack Shooters. That sounds like an Urban Dictionary sex move. And the Key West Express. I'll be out there, Rob. There's also a VIP experience. If you want to sponsor a table.
3: Oh, yes, yes, I do. Mm-hmm. I do. You could get it from the radio station, maybe.
2: Yeah. Discounted
3: show. The WMMS table.
2: Yes, right. You know how they like to spend money.
3: Oh, yeah.
2: Anywho.
3: Would they do it for trade for mention?
2: I know what'll make you feel good.
8: Three.
2: Your favorite.
3: You're just adding to it,
2: KT
3: man.
2: KT Tunstall from Scotland.
3: God almighty. From one to the next, you are really building me up.
2: I know. It's called aversion therapy, Rob. Mm. This will strengthen your resolve.
3: Thank you.
2: KT Tunstall, one of the two openers for the OAR tour. They're doing the three decades tour. with Lil KT and Gavin DeGraw. Remember him?
3: I do.
2: The whole thing's going down. Your OAR, your headliner. OAR still got a lot of fans. The show is out at Blossom on Friday, September the 11th. And if you're caller 10, these tickets are yours. 216-578-1007 or 800-348-1007. Part of the Minutemen Workforce Solutions concert series. 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OAR, three decades tour. A 9/11 show. 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
9: On the night before Halloween in 1975, 15-year-old Martha Moxley was murdered in the Tony Bellhaven neighborhood of Greenwich, Connecticut. She was rich and beautiful and loved by all who knew her. For decades, despite intense media scrutiny, police failed to make an arrest. In 2000, 25 years after Martha's murder, her one-time neighbor, Michael Skakel, was arrested. He'd been 15, like her, at the time of the crime. He was also a cousin of the Kennedys.
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0: Morrissey canceling that four-show residency out there. And I'm like, what the hell is this guy's point anymore? He just finds reasons to cancel. I'm like, what the hell is going on? I heard from two separate people. I heard from D-Rock, who is our bureau chief in El Paso, Texas. And he's like, the Cholos love Morrissey.
1: Really?
0: And then I hear from Ethan, our buddy in Rochester, and he goes, I'm no expert in Morrissey, but I'm an expert in his fans, and Latinas love Morrissey. I'm like, wow.
1: Really?
0: He's like, the only people in my life who have ever mentioned Morrissey are Hispanic women. Like, that's amazing.
1: Interesting.
0: P.S. His music is terrible, but I'll put up with it for the big-bootied brown honey. All right, well, there you go for another kind of heard from there. With, how about that? I'm so sickened now. Hey, listen, God bless him. If Maz is out there and he's looking out, he's like, where are all my Latinas at? I mean, I didn't know any. All the girls I knew in college that were into the Smiths were white. And I don't think that should come as a shock to anybody. But maybe he's hanging on. I'm curious what that attraction is there. Maybe because he's so sullen? I don't know. Well, you read my diary. He kept a diary.
1: On brand?

0: He was sickened. Well, he tried to tell us a long time ago why he would be canceling some shows. He was so sickened. Anyway, so two very different messages with, well, two different people with the same message. That, hey, give it up for the Latinas who are into Morrissey. You'd do a hell of a lot worse than that. It feels like a demographic you'd want to keep happy, too. But he has canceled that show. And he has a habit of doing that. He's like, oh, I didn't get any sleep. Now, again, he's no spring chicken. You know what I mean? And sleep is important. You can't have it both ways. People are constantly going on. And now we've talked about it here. People are going on about their sleep hygiene, right? I'm a terrible sleeper. I would like to figure that out. It can really, really impact your health. You can take care of everything else, and I try to. But if you don't sleep well, you're jamming yourself up. And little Stevie Morrissey there, maybe he's just not getting quality sleep. He is 67 years old. But he is doing Riot Fest, by the way, in Chicago, the weekend of September the 18th. I think that's the weekend that we're sending people to Vegas. For our iHeartRadio Music Festival.
1: Music!
0: So, 5:30, the remainder of the week, the keyword gets you there. It's $1,000. It sends you to Vegas with a pal and throw you tickets for that music festival. But Morrissey, theoretically, will be in Chicago that weekend to play Riot Fest. So he still has gigs. He's playing Buffalo. He's playing Lowell, Massachusetts.
1: Oh, wicked, dude. We've got tickets for that show, kid.
0: He's playing El Paso, D-Rock, if you're listening. If you find some Latinas and take them. He's playing the Haskins Center, November the 6th, in El Paso. Again, all these, theoretically, before he goes over to Europe, right before Thanksgiving. So, again, the headline comes from the shows he cancels. It stands to reason he's probably performing just as many shows, but I don't know. His residency was only four shows there in Vegas. And I'd be lying to you if I said I wouldn't go see Morrissey.
1: I would go.
0: Yeah.
1: For sure. No questions asked.
0: Maybe we should start a Morrissey tribute band here in Cleveland.
1: Oh, I like it.
0: Mm-hmm.
1: What would you call it?
0: The Joneses.
1: Everybody could try to keep up with you.
0: Instead of the Smiths. I call it Borrissey. And I just get up there and stand. I'm so sickened now.
1: I do like the Joneses. Then you could be underneath everyone's trying to keep up with us.
0: Yeah.
1: Take that.
0: Al, don't forget to plug the Hocking Hills Bigfoot Festival. I did miss the Hocking Hills Alien Festival. I was planning to go to that. And life had other plans, but the Bigfoot Festival there, that's this coming weekend, I think, right? I'll probably be poking my head, Rob, into that Afterburn Festival.
1: When is that?
0: That's this weekend.
1: Oh.
0: We were giving away tickets. The Afterburn Music Festival. That's where we had Buzzard Fest a number of years ago. And they're doing a big music festival this weekend. I may poke my head in there. You know what a huge Skillet fan I am.
1: I know. That's why I sort of just assumed you would be there.
0: Mm-hmm. I do like Heart Attack Man. They're kind of flying the local flag. I like them a lot. Switchfoot. Remember Switchfoot?
1: Mm-hmm.
0: They were, I don't remember if they were Jesus-y. There was maybe Lifehouse was the Jesus-y band. But Newfound Glory, I just saw them at Sonic Temple. They're pretty good. They're not really like necessarily my lane, but they were real good. Kind of like for the aging emo kids.
1: Is it Saturday, Sunday, or Friday, Saturday?
0: Friday, Saturday. Friday, Saturday. Yep. Third Eye Blind and Skillet are your headliners, respectively. So, Stephen Jenkins and company on Friday night out there. I don't know if the tickets... Oh, we gave away a bunch of tickets. I'm sure you can buy them. But Hooba Stank is going to be there, right? In my estimation, and I've been doing radio a long, long time, as far as if you're going to rank your stanks... Hooba is at the top of my list.
1: Oh, without question.
0: Yeah.
1: Yeah.
0: So many stanks and stonks, but Hooba Stank, to me, is the premier stank.
1: Oh, the Grinch tried to tell you.
0: Yeah. know? Stink, stank, stunk.
1: Right.
0: Hooba stink, hooba stank, hooba stunk.
1: Exactly.
0: Yeah.
1: The three stages of hooba.
0: And don't sleep on our friend Wes Scantlin and Puddle of Mud, by the way. They are, again, theoretically, on the bill for Saturday. Now, the law of averages says that when you have this many bands over the course of a weekend, right? You got half a dozen a day. A couple of them are going to bail out. Don't know who those are going to be. But Puddle of Mud, it's always a coin flip, right? Depending on what kind of day Wes Scantlin's had.
1: Just hope they do that Nirvana cover.
0: Same. Yeah.

0: Hey, listen, maybe he didn't get any sleep the night before either, right? What's good for the goose? You can't let Morrissey off the hook and then hang it all on Wes Scantlin.
1: It's true.
0: So, well, we'll see what happens. But I don't think I'm going to make it to the Bigfoot Festival out there in Hocking Hills. But the best of luck to them. Listen, there are a lot of people, Rob. We've talked about it here at length on the program. There are no shortage of people who they're obsessed with the cryptids. And Hocking Hills is a beautiful part of the Buckeye State. And if you are, they've got a stacked schedule down there, by the way, too. So all of the people who think of themselves as cryptozoologists, it's a great made-up area of expertise, but it gives people something to do. And everybody needs a purpose. And so this weekend, no shortage of things going on in and around. Now it's just as likely, Rob, that come the weekend, I'll just sit and stare at nothing.
2: That sounds perfect.
0: But you know how terrible I am with free time. I might just sit and stare and contemplate my life and sweat in abject terror at the mere thought. You want some wiener news?
2: Always.
0: All right.
3: Wiener news!
0: This is a follow-up. Talked about this guy a few weeks back. The guy who was starting the GoFundMe, he was trying to get the word out. He is the guy with the world's smallest penis. And wouldn't you know it? Right here in the United States. We're number one. Michael Phillips. His penis measures 0.38 inches.
2: Woof.
0: And even doctors told him, ain't much we can do for that when you got a nipple between your legs.
2: I don't even think he has a nipple. He's got like one of those inverted nipples.
0: Yeah.
2: It's almost an innie.
0: Concave.
2: Yeah.
0: He's undergoing, he got his appointment, and it's going to happen next week. He's undergoing now, I think to call this a penis-enhancing procedure is being very, very broad with the definitions of all of these words.
2: Mm.
0: But he was trying to raise, I think, $13,000 on his GoFundMe page. I threw him a couple of bucks.
2: Did you?
0: Yeah, listen, as an owner of a sizable penis, Rob, I thought, why not? You know, it is so fundamental to a human man's sense of self, well-being, you know. Gay men know this. Hetero women might not be as aware. They might think that it's silly, but it really is fundamental to your entire sense of well-being.
2: That's nice that you did that. I'm way too self-centered to even think about giving money to someone who has a small penis. I should.
0: Well, I gave him $5.

0: any aspirations of being sexually active.
1: Or he gets some dough out of the deal. What's the worst thing? Like, the guy still has the same tiny penis, but now he's got 50 grand. I mean, that's a win.
0: Making everyday tasks extremely difficult for him. His doctors told him that he had to use pull-ups or wear a Depend until he could get a medical procedure. And so he is... So that's basically what he's looking for. This is not a guy who's like, hey, I'm trying to get laid. This guy's just like, I'm just trying to stop dribbling all the time.
1: Jesus.
0: It's affected his confidence and independence, as you might have guessed. And so he has his appointment next week. It was all over GoFundMe. Help Michael get micro penis enlargement procedure. He's not even trying to get a macro penis. He's just trying to get something that is functional.
1: He's trying to get out of diapers.
0: Yeah.
1: Like, that's literally, like that's what I would have said. I wouldn't have said anything like all the micro penis and the reason you're doing it and everything else. Just be like, look, man, I'm asking for donations so I don't have to wear a diaper to bed. Like that's
0: the guy was, like, doing shows and things to get the word out. I'm like, wow.
1: Well, so was the guy with the world's biggest hammer. I mean,
0: you're happy to tell people that. Although nobody wants to touch that either.
1: Right?
0: Yeah, that's at the exact opposite end of the spectrum where it sounds great. Like, the male brain goes, oh, my God, nobody wants to touch that. Not even for the story. And a guy who's nothing to look at either. That's the universe's cruel joke.
1: You said no one wants to touch that.
0: Nobody did.
1: But like, that works for multiple different things.
0: Well,
1: nobody wants to touch that thing.
0: No. So this guy raised upwards of $14,000, and of course he thanked everybody who donated. The original estimate for the procedure was $6,000 plus tax. I guess it won't stay up by itself. Alex Cox Show on your social. Isn't this the tax-free weekend coming up?
1: I thought it was last weekend.
0: You're probably right.
1: Didn't you talk about it?
0: Probably. I don't have any concept of time. It's a flat circle as far as I'm concerned. And so, yeah. This is to, because he says he has lost income while he is recovering and unable to work. Well, after the procedure, right? He's got to put one tiny ice cube. He doesn't even require a bag of peas,
1: no.
0: Rob, right?
1: It's AP.
0: Yep. He's just going to have tweezers with an ice cube and, like, the tiny crushed ice, too, I have to imagine.
1: Yeah.
0: Like, you'd get at McDonald's.
1: Chick-fil-A ice.
0: Yes.
1: Those little balls.
0: So his, so to speak.
1: Well, you know what? That raises a good point. Does he have normal-sized nuts?
0: They didn't get into that.
2: No.
0: I don't know.
1: But imagine if he has regular-sized balls and a 0.3-inch penis.
0: Well, you'd look like a newborn baby, right?
1: Not
0: like
1: even.
0: Male boys, they all have that huge sack because they haven't, like, you know, the proportions are...
1: Yeah, but if you have an almost any of a wiener and regular adult male-sized balls, you wouldn't even... There would be nothing to see.
0: Yeah. Yeah, I don't know.
1: Wow. Oh, now I got to know. I have to I got to look this up. What's the guy's name?
0: The name is Michael Phillips. His procedure is set for this coming Monday. It's going to be there. He's meeting with a doctor in Charlotte, North Carolina. Now, I know this is a huge ask, but we have a lot of bureau chiefs in the greater Charlotte metropolitan area. If anybody knows anything about what's going on with this guy, we would love for you to be our micro penis correspondent. So... Literally, the procedure is, it's not like they're going to make something that's going to be impressive. He's getting an injection of dermal filler. Because they told him, all we can do is help with the girth.
1: What does that do for him?
0: Well, I don't know.
1: Great. Now you have a girthy wiener with no length. How does that help him with his pants stuff?
0: I don't know. I'm so confused by this because, like, the guy was asking for money. At the very outset of this, I was like, there's no way this is real. There's no way this is real. But
1: surgery to have a chode.
0: Like, seems to be. Yeah, but maybe he just wants something. And they're like, look, there's really not much we can do. You're not giving us... anything to work with.
1: Public interviews, news profiles, and media appearances have focused entirely on his penile length and unrelated related urinary functional impacts, leaving testicle dimensions undisclosed.
0: Mm.
1: No information. How has no one asked that question? This guy's been doing the circuit for how long now? And no one's been like, hey, man, what about the balls?

0: Are your balls the same?
1: You know, sir, I've got to ask. I know that it appears no one has asked you this question yet, but what about the veg? Below the meat, what have we got? What are we dealing with here? Baby balls, or have you got monster men balls?
0: Is it hard cheeses or soft? The meats and cheeses taken together in toto. The one of the headlines on this was, he shares how he revealed his condition to his girlfriend. And I'm like, wow, he got a girlfriend. But then you read the story and they refer to him as his ex-girlfriend. Yeah, I bet that happened right after the conversation.
1: Man,
0: I'm going to be your ex-girlfriend from here on out.
1: Ex.
0: Yeah. Hey, Chris.
2: Hey, guys, what's happening?
0: What's going on?
2: I feel really... Oh, yeah?
0: Go ahead.
2: Okay, I feel really bad for the guy with the tiny little wanker, man. What a horrible fate. But I heard that they the baseball world came up with a solution, Tommy Dong surgery. Bada boom.
0: Oh, he gives himself a bada boom. Yeah. Is Chris the guy who knows his aunt biblically, Rob?
1: Nope.
0: Oh, that's not the guy. I can't.
1: That's Tom.
0: Can't keep these people straight. Thank you, Chris. I appreciate it. Gives himself a bada boom.
1: I see where he was going.
0: Well, yeah. Yes. I mean, it was right there. There was no subtext to that.
1: Well done. I mean, it was, you know.
0: Yeah, so this guy, I had a girlfriend for 8 months. We did a lot of other things besides sex. Yeah.
1: Yeah, like having you pay for dinners.
0: Yeah, right.
1: Pay her.
0: Yep. Taking you on a crotch nipple tour.
1: Right.
0: Anyway, there's some wiener news for you. Wiener
1: news. See, it also, for me, raises the pube question. Like, he's got to keep them trimmed.
0: I'm happy that one of us is so inquisitive about this situation.
1: Well,
0: as
1: think about it.
0: I will leave that mantle to you.
1: Guy's got a fingernail sized penis.
0: Yeah.
1: You can't, if he has humongous balls and a gigantic bush, it would be the funniest thing in the planet.
0: Why, a little bird in a nest. Why don't you, the beak. Why don't you ask him, email him. We'll get his.
1: Just the beak.
0: We'll get his PR people's email address. I'm sure he has some kind of public relations person. Hey, our friend Nicole Glazer was on the show last week. She's on the stunning tour. And I want to send you, call her 10-216-578-1007. 800-348-1007. She's doing two nights at Playhouse Square. That first night is sold out, the 29th and the 30th of this month, just a couple of weeks away. So I'm going to put you at that Sunday night show. If you want to see Nikki Glazer at the Connor Palace Theater up the road here at Playhouse Square. A ticket info on that second night, just go to playhousesquare.org. But this pair for you, call her 10. Good luck. To see the lovely, talented, and leggy Nikki Glazer, the pride of St. Louis, Missouri. I got a break here, 35192 to send a text. 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
24: The man was hit last night over his head because a bad situation has developed and created a lot of hate.
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2: White victim, female, pretty, wealthy.
1: A white woman's murder shocks the city. A black man from the projects comes forward with information about the case.
3: He says the police are his friends.
1: But out of nowhere, he goes from star witness to prime suspect.
3: And then that's it. They turn on him.
1: The system is hungry for a conviction. Lee Harris is sentenced to 90 years.
4: I get 90 years for killing somebody I have never seen.
1: Behind bars, Lee finds an unlikely ally in his cellie, Robert. The pair are like chalk and cheese. There's no way their paths would ever cross on the outside. But as a fellow inmate, Robert sees through the lies and vows to do the unthinkable. Clear Lee's name.
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32: John Polk was my nemesis. I knew in order to live a rich and fulfilling life, one where I was equal under the law and could be happy and fulfilled, I needed to defeat the message that John Polk was peddling.
33: I'm John Polk. For years, I was the poster boy of the conversion therapy movement. The ex-gay who married an ex-lesbian and traveled the world telling my story of how I changed my sexuality from gay to straight. I wore the label of ex-gay with pride. That was all until, well, we'll get to that part.
32: He's like a car wreck, and then people can't keep their eyes off him. He evokes a reaction. He did with me.
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32: I hated him. 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
33: 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And as I look, too, at the harm I did from within it. 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

0: 1-800-848-1007 if you want to join us on the phone. 800-348-1007. 35192 to send a text. Alan, is it possible that that dude is a hermaphrodite? I don't know. Is that even a piece of terminology that's used anymore?
1: I mean, if that was the case, though,
0: I think they would have figured that out by now.
1: He would have an inward organ, too, wouldn't he?
0: Well, that's... Yeah, but the concave thing, that's your sunken penis. Your micro is apparently with that guy. God, I don't know.
1: Sunken penis at the Agora this weekend?
0: Yes, that's right. That's right. Alan, if you're ranking the stanks, Huba being near the top, don't forget Stankonia by Outkast. Yeah, that might leapfrog. Yeah. That might leapfrog. Guardians baseball tonight. They are in Detroit to play Comerica Park tonight. 6:40 is your first pitch. Guardians have got some work to do. They have slid down a skosh in the division. Guardians Tigers tonight. 6:10 pregame. Get your coverage going there. We'll dip out a couple minutes early. Remember, the remainder of the month, we're about halfway through. Unbelievably. Halfway through. Everybody's talking about starting school already. You know, your girls are getting ready to start.
1: Yep.
0: Mine's getting ready to start next week. Jesus.
1: Crazy.
0: Week from today, right?
1: It's the 18th.
0: Oh, my God.
1: Yeah, Callie starts the 19th. Caitlin moves in on the 22nd. It's crazy.
0: Wild.
1: So fast, dude. Where the hell did the summer go?
0: Yeah. There's a whole lot of nothing.
1: Yeah.
0: However... you can use the promo code Fandango for 15% off at CLE Clothing Company all through the remainder of the month. And then, of course, come September and Labor Day weekend, we'll have a new keyword for you. But Fandango, as we're getting ready, tail end of the month here to get on board the Alan Cox Show cruise. And so I will have more tickets for you tomorrow. I'm already a day ahead. Today's only Tuesday. Ugh. Tomorrow, Thursday, Friday, you can win them here on the show at 3:10. But a week from Thursday, I'll be doing a ticket stop there in Grafton. And I give you the numerical address because I think there's more than one Circle K out there on Royalton Road. So 36024 is going to be the one that I'll pop up. So the 20th out there in Grafton, be at the Circle K from 11A to 1P. I heard from somebody earlier who works there at the prison. And they were like, hey, I want to come out. But they told me when they work. I go, I think I'm going to be working. Because I'm doing it pre-show. But if you're trying to win Floating Fandango tickets to join us, that's where I'll be. Next Thursday. And you can go to WMMS.com for the information on that. Our friend Billy Gardell is going to be back in here on Friday. Love seeing him.
1: It's Mike and Molly, right?
0: A few days before his birthday. Yeah. Billy Gardell and I go way back. He's from Pittsburgh. And, yes, lost a lot of weight, got himself into shape. You think you lost a lot of weight?
1: Oh, not even close.
0: Check out Billy Gardell.
1: A couple hundred pounds, probably.
0: Oh, yeah. Yep, back in the Mike and Molly days. I mean, he was, you know, he and Melissa McCarthy, they both went through some stuff.
1: Yeah, the first time I saw a picture of him, I thought he was sick. I thought, like, oh, Jesus, this guy must be ill.
0: And lost a lot of weight.
1: He just lost a ton of weight.
0: Sure did.
1: Good for him, man.
0: So he will be back in here. He's doing the weekend at Hilarities. So he'll be back in here on Friday.
1: He lost 170 pounds.
0: There you go.
1: Holy
2: wow.
1: Balls.
0: That's losing a whole me, Rob.
1: A person.
0: Yeah.
1: Yeah. Well, an Allen.
0: Uh-huh. That's right. And you know how the audience loves to extol my virtues, Rob.
1: Right.
0: They love to do it. There's been songs sung in my honor. Where is one of those songs?
3: You're homosexual?
2: What a classic.
0: It is a classic, isn't it?
3: Alan is gay. So very gay, his show sucks every day.
0: I feel like there's a theme forming there.
1: A little bit. Not sure I like it.
2: I don't know. I can't place my finger on what the theme could be.
0: I bet you could.
1: No, I bet you couldn't.
0: Mm. Like the Ween song. Hey, they are going to raise the parking in Cuyahoga County. They haven't done this in some time. There are people who complain. Now, I'm not talking game day, right? There are plenty to complain about there when you come downtown for game day or a special event, you know, and you're in some, you know, bombed out parking lot and they're charging you $50.
1: Yeah.
0: But hey, listen, supply and demand. They're going to raise the rates to close the budget gap in Cuyahoga County. They haven't done it in 10 years. It's been a decade without making the parking go up. But they, county needs money. And so they're like, we cannot keep the parking where it has been. Because the county owns a lot of garages and lots and things like that. And as I said, there's a reason they look bombed out, because they need repairs. And they're not making enough money currently. So they're like, it's going to cost you more to park. Although, they're really setting you up with the range that they're offering in this article I was reading. Cuyahoga County is looking for a parking rate increase between $2 and $20. A lot of wiggle room there. I bet it'll be closer to the 20 than to the 2.
1: Yeah, that about covers it.
0: Yeah. So that's what they're looking to do. It's been a long time. Now, we are fortunate in that we have a parking spot here at work. Anytime we have to come downtown for anything that's not work-related, we can just park right here. That's worth its weight in gold to have a spot downtown.
1: Yeah, you see, all that
0: for people
1: money,
0: who don't want to Uber, you know, whatever.
1: That's all the money you save. You get to put into items to try to remove the stains from your car.
0: Well, there is that, too.
1: You know, everything that you're saving in parking fees, you just put it into removing rust from your paint.
0: I go,
1: awesome.
0: Oh, I have a chemical burn drip on my hood.
1: Yeah.
0: Yeah.
1: Clear coat? Who needs clear coat? Take it away.
0: After I had, you know, last year, after that deer ran across my hood and my car was in the body shop for like a month. And then I get it back. It looks amazing, right? Took it to Auto Nation. Looks amazing. They did, that's hashtag not an ad, but they did phenomenal work. And yeah, come back to work, turn in my rental, you know? And it was a couple of days later. I had a huge, rusty chemical drip on my hood.
1: Awesome.
0: I'm like, well, that ain't coming out, but okay.
1: At least it's free.
0: Sure is. I got that. It didn't cost me one thin guilder.
1: Right.
0: Mm-hmm.
1: I mean, I would probably be more pissed if I was paying for it. But it still sucks.
0: Well, what do they tell us? That's the trade-off of working downtown.
1: Yeah, your line to that one was...
0: I go, yeah, but a trade-off implies you get something good with the something bad. That's what a trade-off implies. That's what it means. Right?
1: I'm confused.
0: There's this, but you get this good thing. I'm like, I go, oh, I guess the good thing is having the spot.
1: Right.
0: Like I just explained.
1: The trade-off,
0: yes.
1: Sure.
0: All right. Well, listen.
4: Good afternoon, gentlemen. Hey, earlier this afternoon, you were talking about Rob's endorsement, and I was thinking about the fact that Rob has the Jeep endorsement, but he also has a well-documented aversion to ducks. And, of course, ducks on the Jeep dashboard are part of the culture of owning a Jeep vehicle. So I'm wondering how Rob squares that circle. Inquiring minds want to know. Talk to you later.
0: Very easy. There's Bill in South Jersey checking in, Rob.
1: Yeah, very, very easy. I do endorsements for the Jeep Grand Cherokee. And the duck thing is for the Jeep Wrangler, which has nothing to do with the vehicles I'm selling.
0: Wow, I had no idea that the ducks were specific to
1: the Jeep Wrangler.
0: Oh, okay.
1: It's like the new Jeep Wave thing. Like everybody, you know, there's a wave you do when you drive a Jeep.
0: Yep.
1: This is just in addition to that. Someone puts these stupid goddamn rubber ducks on Jeeps, Jeep Wranglers.
0: How did that start?
1: I have no idea. I don't. It's the one thing that's keeping me from wanting to get a Jeep Wrangler again.
0: Because I
1: would just throw
0: them in the parking. We're not required to have the
1: ducks. No, I don't want to come out of an establishment and have a rubber ducky on my car. I'm not for.
0: Wait, people put them there?
1: They That's do. What it is. That's the whole thing. Is
0: oh,
1: you leave
0: I didn't
1: them.
0: Know that.
1: Yeah, you have them on your dashboard.
0: Like leave a penny, take a penny?
1: And you put it, you see, oh, look, there's another Jeep. I drive one of those. Let me put a stupid rubber duck on that person's car. And then they do the same thing to your car.
0: Oh, that's how they accumulate them?
1: That's why people that drive around with 100 of them on their dashboard, they look like a hoarder.
0: I thought people, yes. I thought people like lined up at the claw machines that,
1: well, no.
0: They must really be leaning into the whole Jeep thing then, because my daughter, my 10-year-old's a real sucker for claw machines, and when she was a little bit younger, she couldn't get enough of those ducks. Can you play with them in the tub or whatever?
1: Sure.
0: And then slowly but surely, I noticed that just about all of the claw machines, they weren't like stuffed animals anymore. They were all the tiny ducks.
1: Yeah.
0: You'd go to like Dave and Buster's or Main Event, all the tiny ducks. I wonder if they were leaning into that Jeep contingent. That's I didn't realize that. I thought people just bought them and then lined their dashboard with them.
2: No. I mean, some people do, yeah.
0: But people
2: popular.
0: Take them and leave them. I didn't realize that. So, because I got to tell you, I don't know that I've ever, I don't think I've ever seen a Jeep in the wild with a duck that's been placed on the hood by someone.
1: Oh, yeah.
0: I've
1: yeah.
0: only seen them on the inside of the dashboard.
1: That's what we do. We exchange ducks. Isn't that cool? Dumb. I swear to God, man, I drove Wranglers for years. Love them. I want to, my goal right now is to save up and buy an old like an old 80s Jeep, you know, mm-hmm. top optional type of thing. Leave it in the garage in the winter. But I'm like, I have no desire to jump into this Jeep, the duck thing until it goes away again.
2: Would you even put one on your dashboard?
1: Of course not. No.
0: Yeah, but
1: absolutely not. No,
0: I
1: if someone put it on me, I would flick it off and leave it in the parking lot where it was.
0: But I didn't realize that this was so recent. I thought that this was some long-standing thing.
1: No, I think it's the last couple of years.
0: Well, this says a woman named Allison Parliament. The whole thing has been attributed to a Canadian woman named Allison Parliament. Great name.
1: Figures.
0: A Canadian who lives in Alabama. During the early days of the COVID pandemic, she had bought rubber ducks to hide at a friend's house as a way of thanking that friend for letting her visit. And she started putting them on Jeeps.
2: I think it's way before that.
1: Well, I don't think that it is.
0: I don't know that it is. I don't recall seeing it a long time ago. Really? I just feel like out of nowhere. I didn't think it was this recent, though.
1: My first Jeep I bought brand new in 2001 was the first one I had, and I've had three since. That was never a part of me owning a Jeep in 20 years. No, never.
2: I don't know
1: one
2: why
1: time.
2: I always thought it was a thing.
1: It's not. It's new. It's absolutely within the last, I would say within the last, well, would you just say 5 years?
0: It said 2020. However, now it's a memorial thing. This woman's mother announced two summers ago that Allison Parliament had died unexpectedly of natural causes. So, only a couple of years. Now, not to be outdone, Subaru owners began the Moo Moo Subaru event, where they were putting cows on their dashboards. Now, I know people who drive Subarus. I've never once seen any of them do so. This is obviously not as well known.
1: That's not at all where I thought you were going with that. You said the rubber ducks in a Jeep. I was thinking like rubber fist in a Subaru or something like that. It's just something to sort of go along with the theme.
0: Well, I know that the stereotype of the Subaru is it's like a lesbian mobile, but I see a lot of different people driving Subarus.
1: Sure.
0: So it's like, yeah. People who drive Mini Coopers kind of adopted the ducks as well. I've never seen that. Some Chevy owners have developed sharking.
1: Oh, God almighty.
0: Other copycat trends include Yoda Toyota.
1: Just drive your car, man.
0: And
1: just go.
0: Well, my thought is always like, how do those ducks not melt to the plastic on the dashboard? You park it somewhere on a 90-degree day, and things are only getting hotter. I'm like, that's got to be, but again, I don't know. I guess I thought that it was a lot farther back than that, but it's not. It's a COVID thing. Hey, Kurt. Hello, Kurt.
1: Kurt.
0: Kurt in, is your name Kurt in Eastlake?
1: Jeep ducks is your comment.
0: You just talked to him, Jess?
2: I did.
0: Oh. Hey, Kurt.
2: I like the car.
0: Going once. Going twice. All right. Thank you, Kurt. What am I thanking him for?
2: If I talked or if I didn't talk to him, how'd I get his name?
0: I know. Well, sometimes it'll fill in. I thought maybe he was like, sometimes you wait for
5: this is John.
0: Huh? All right, sorry, my screen said Kurt. I don't know.
5: This is Brain calling back.
0: Okay. Rich in Northfield goes, imagine you're in a Jeep accident and you got to pick a freaking duck out from between your eyes after the airbag goes off. You're just surrounded. You're covered in bloody rubber ducks.
1: So silly.
2: I have always thought, though, back to your comment, Rob, about them looking like hoarders. It's so true because some people just had so many. I'm like, how do you see over in the mirror?
1: It's stupid. Yeah, I agree.
0: Listen, I think it's harmless. It's harmless.
1: Of course it is.
0: It's not
2: like
0: something that's...
2: A couple are fine, but you don't need like 500 of them.
0: What are you, the duck police?
2: You know what? I am. I'm all about safety here.
1: It's also harmless to put antlers on your car at Christmas. That doesn't mean you should do it. It's stupid. It is stupid.
0: Yeah, but for a lot of people, their car is their personality. You know what I mean? Like, I think about how we have this platform.
1: Yeah.
0: And, you know, and it sounds self-explanatory, but you know, anything that we want to talk about or affect in our own life, you know, we can do it here, right? Most people don't have anything like that. That's why people go nuts on social media. It's why people film themselves crying. Okay, whatever, right? They're trying to get their thing out there. And for some people, they're like, their car is their whole personality. And so that takes a lot of different forms. It's not my thing. I feel like, you know, giant eyelashes on your headlights might be a distraction, possibly illegal. Worst. I don't know. But I think it's silly, but whatever.
1: Yeah.
0: I think whatever stops somebody, you know, from jumping off a roof at the end of the day, you got to give it to them. Hey, Scott.
6: Yes.
0: What's up?
6: What's going on? As you guys were talking about the ducks on the Jeep and that whole thing, it's funny you brought it up because it was driving me nuts up until a couple weeks ago, and I looked it up and found out what the deal was. And it's just, as you guys are saying it, I'm sitting at a red light. Here comes this guy in his blue Jeep with his ducks all over. like you said, just drive your car. Like, I don't get, like, the whole, you know, dudes on motorcycles go down the road. They kind of wave to one another.
1: Yeah.
6: That's a biker thing. It's probably been going on since 1900, but the cars and all that, just knock it off at all.
0: Yeah, but like somebody else texted me and goes, I ride a motorcycle and I refuse to wave at people. Like, okay, that's fine, but like, it's harmless. It didn't do anything, so what? Like,
1: the Jeep thing always had the wave. That was the Jeep wave was, in fact, they're like,
0: yeah, the Jeep wave,
1: their loyalty program was called Jeep Wave.
0: Yeah.
1: That, like, that's what it was. That it always was their thing until this duck nonsense started.
0: Yeah.
6: Kind of look back at, but back in the day, it was, you know, not everybody was driving Jeeps. Now, in the past 15 to 20 years, you know, there's like, every time you turn around, there's a Jeep.
1: Yeah, they're
6: right
1: everywhere.
6: Right next to you, you know. So, you know, I don't know. I drive a Chevy pickup truck, but I'm not like, you know, I have a massive bow tie in my back window and, you know.
0: Scott, do you have any bumper stickers on your car?
6: I do not.
0: Yeah, some people.
6: One little tiny sticker in the corner of my back, you know, the cab windshield, but
0: is it an Alan Cox show sticker? How about that? Oh, that's the kind of sticker I like to see on a car. Thank you, Scott. Some people, they like their bumper to be their mobile library service.
1: Uh-huh.

0: duck, goose, quack, move.
1: Alan, we should start a trend where you just put a rubber Jesus on Jess's car and pray she doesn't hit anything. How about that, right?
2: Oh, I like that.
3: I like that.
1: Rubber Jesus
3: my
1: on her ride.
3: Baby Jesus.
1: Mm-hmm.
2: The patron saint of not crashing into walls.
1: Yeah. St. Anthony, pray for us.
3: Oh, you got to see my new getup on my car.
1: What's the getup?
3: Yeah.
1: What do you mean?
3: I fixed it.
1: Oh, is it all done?
3: Oh, no. I didn't fix it like you think.
1: Well, fix means something specific.
4: Go on, Jess. How did you fix it?
3: My baby.
5: This is a Jess level event.
1: No, I didn't fix it like you think. I go, I thought fix meant something
2: specific. No. I didn't repair it. I fixed it.
1: Oh, okay. Tell me.
3: Yeah. Well, I took the duct tape off of it.
1: Mm-hmm.
3: Because it failed.
1: Mm-hmm.
3: And so my
1: that's not a long-term solution.
3: Weekend,
1: yep.
3: He shoved the whole bumper into the light.
1: The whole bumper?
3: Yeah.
1: Or the one right next to it.
2: Yeah.
1: He did what? He jammed the bumper behind the light. Yeah. Yeah, but if that moves, it's going to pop that light housing out.
3: Well, it's already kind of shaky.
1: Wow. All right. So he didn't really fix anything.
2: No.
3: Temporary.
1: But yeah. Until it pops that light out. And she's going to be driving a pediddle around with a bumper hanging off. All right. Well, good. Mazel tov. Glad to hear that things are moving in a positive direction.
2: No. I didn't fix it.
1: Not in the way that
2: you think. No. Oh, you meant.
5: Is a Jess level
3: temporarily made
5: event.
3: It look better.
2: You thought I meant repaired it. No.
3: Not yet.
2: I wouldn't do that. Eventually. I fixed it.
1: Okay. I'm going to break here. 35192. You want to send a text for anything? 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
19: Just before midnight on Saturday, February 19th, 2005, Danielle Imbeau and her friend Richard Patron left a crowded Philadelphia bar. The two 30-somethings planned to walk to Richard's truck and drive home. 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
20: It does not make sense. 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
19: 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The FBI called it murder for hire.
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23: 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One of them was the target. The other one was wrong place, wrong time.
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20: You're right, it could be. But it also could be something your son did too.
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19: 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Allegations were made and lines were drawn.
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19: What happened to Danielle and Richard?
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19: I'm Andrea Gunning. In this series, I dig into my own investigation to find answers for the families and get justice for Richard and Danielle.
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0: The Antichrist is going to reveal himself. He lives among the beasts and eats grass.

0: Guardians are back in Detroit tonight, starting up first of three against the Tigers. Comerica Park. Last season under the name Comerica Park, I believe. 6:40 tonight, first pitch there. 6:10 around there. That gets you into pregame here on MMS. And also listen to the iHeartRadio app. Alan, you mentioned a new bureau chief from Martinsburg, West Virginia. Yeah, I heard from Megan. She wanted me to send some stickers out. Happy to do that. She's there in Martinsburg, West Virginia. This person says that's where Chase DeLauter lives.
1: Oh.
0: From your Cleveland Guardians.
1: Look at that.
0: And Clutch is from there as well. I thought Clutch was from, I thought they were from Maryland. I mean, it's right there on the border, so maybe it's shades of difference, but, yeah, Megan is a new bureau chief who listens on the iHeartRadio app. Frogman, we just heard from. He's there in Salem, Connecticut.
2: Still can't figure out why they call him that, man.
3: Hey, why did I? What's up, guys?
2: Still can't figure it out why they call me that, man.
0: Frogman. Penelope is in Clayton, North Carolina. Jared is in Beaver Falls, Pennsylvania. Chris is in Arlington Heights. That's northwest Chicago suburbs there. Brian's in Tucson, Arizona.
4: Tucson, Arizona.
0: And Josh is in St. Louis. What's up, Josh?
5: Hey, Alan. How's it going?
0: How are you, man?
5: First off, I want to correct the record. So my business is a high-end flooring business. I got roughly 5 to 6 employees. We only work in $500,000 to $4 to $10 million houses.
0: How did you get into the flooring biz?
5: I paid my way through college as a tile setter back in the 90s when I didn't actually know anything about tile.
0: Yeah.
5: And there was no YouTube. I just figured it out. And then I got my degree and decided I didn't want to do my degree. So, because I was going to be a pastor, believe it or not.
0: A pastor? So, was that ever like a union thing? Is there like an apprenticeship or it's just something you learn by doing?
5: Yeah. Yeah. No, I was in the St. Louis BAC Local 18. I'm still a member, but for like 7 years. And then when Bush was president and the economic crash happened, I had more work on my own than the union shop. So I just went on my own, and I've been on my own ever since.
0: What drove you away from the Lord?
5: You really want to know?
0: Yeah. I do.
1: Chicks.
0: Chicks, yeah. I found out about Poontang,
1: yeah.
0: Alan.
1: Yeah.
0: Yeah.
5: No, I already was slaying that. But, no, I was a speaker.
1: Humble bragger.
0: Uh-huh.
5: Yeah. I was a speaker most of my life. I don't really get nervous. I can talk in front of anybody. I can pretty much say anything in front of anybody. And so I did a lot of speaking at the college that I went to. And one day I was preaching about Jesus, and everybody in the audience, probably about 3,000 people, were all shaking their heads yes. And in my brain, I thought about how stupid these people were, and if I had a machine gun and mowed down half of them, the other half would probably shake their heads yes.
0: Wow.
5: Just because I was known to be a guy that could speak. And so I was like, well, I think I'm done with this faith. And then 9/11 happened a few days later. And I was like, those people really believe in their faith.
1: So you're saying you caused 9/11?
0: Well, yeah, I think that's what we can infer from Josh's story is that he had an active hand in 9/11. He
1: Josh
0: was the man.
1: Caused 9/11.
0: He was the man on the ground. Rob,
1: Jesus,
0: is what happened
1: God.
0: There. Yeah.
5: Preaching and stuff like that for like another year or so, and then I was just I'm jaded by the faith. I'm a lot like you, Alan, actually. So, but the other two things I called about was I really got to get this in, that if you listen to the morning show, Mary from St. Louis was talking about looking at her beehole in a mirror, and I was like, see? Here in St. Louis.
1: It's a St. Louis thing.
0: It's a St. Louis thing, yeah. That's how they kill time when they're walking over the arch, Rob. They're bending over. That's how the arch got its shape, you know. St. Louisans there, Missourians, are bending over to look at their beehole in the mirror.
5: Yeah.
0: All right.
5: Okay. And last thing I want to say is...
6: clean the hole.
0: Yeah, go ahead.
5: These stupid ducks in these Jeeps. Now, I drive a F-350 that's like got an 8-inch lift and 35-inch tires on it. Should I put truck nuts on that? And maybe the last deer I shot? Like, wouldn't you hate that, Owen?
0: I like truck testicles just for the alliteration. I understand why they're called truck nuts, but I mean, I might be more prone to, I don't think there's anything wrong. Just because you think something's stupid doesn't mean, you know, again, people make their, you know, they make their personality what they want it to be. And not everybody has an outlet. And for some people, it's hanging giant balls off on the back of their truck.
5: How does ducks define your personality?
0: You'd want to ask them. I don't understand it either, but it's, you know, people love a trend. And how about let's join the two? What about duck nuts?
1: Be much smaller.
0: Hang those off. No, you make them huge. I mean, obviously, they're inordinately large.
1: It's what keeps the ducks in the water. They're like standing upright in the water because their balls are not buoyant.
0: Mm-hmm. Go ahead, Josh.
5: But if you do the duck nuts, you have to do the duck wang because it's a corkscrew, right?
0: I don't have to do anything I don't want to do.
1: Tell me.
0: Why don't you tell me? I don't want to. Thank you, Josh. I appreciate the walk down memory lane there. Hey, public speaking is a superpower. You know what I mean? I never had that problem either. And there's the old Jerry Seinfeld joke about that people are more scared of public speaking than of death, which means his joke was if you had to give the eulogy at the funeral, you'd rather be in the box than giving the speech, which is I'm slaughtering that joke, but it's a good joke.
1: My problem has always been more like one-on-one conversation. I can talk to a room of people, no problem. I suck at like the just small talk.
0: Oh,
1: stuff.
0: Yeah?
1: Yeah.
0: I can fake my way through some small talk. I'm pretty affable. I can be charming.
1: Well, even last night, the concert, you know what I mean? We're in there with fans of the show.
0: Yeah,
1: it's always great to meet everybody. And but once I get past like, hey, I'm Rob, nice to meet you, I'm out. Like, I don't know what else I've got. I hope that they have something for me. Otherwise, I'm kind of just standing there staring at them.
0: They usually have questions for us.
1: Oh, absolutely.
0: Yeah, so there's not much we've got
1: to
0: do. But
1: if I had to be like, so tell me, what do you do? Hey, Bob, nice to meet you. What do you do? Jim, how about you? You're a big Browns fan, first time in a suite? I don't know. I'm not a small talk guy.
0: Yeah,
1: but I can talk to 10,000 people in a room, no problem.
0: But we're not looking at him. You know what I mean?
1: That doesn't bother me.
0: Yeah. But like Josh there, I was curious, how do you get into the flooring business, right? Yep. It sounds pretty mundane, but I don't know anything about it. And then he goes, well, I was going to be a pastor. Now we're on to something.
1: Go on.
0: Was that a union gig?
1: The pastor job?
0: And then he got into, you know, oh, I just remember talking to people, and in his brain he's thinking, oh, I could kill half of these people. And I'm like, all right, well, listen, you know, it's not like religion's got a problem with genocide. Nevertheless, it's...
1: And then he caused 9/11.
0: And then he caused 9/11, yes, as we determined. He was instrumental in bringing down the Twin Towers.
1: Yeah.
0: How he did it from St. Louis, I'll never know.
1: It's incredible.
0: But I think it's quite telling. You had two planes there in Manhattan. You had one hit the Pentagon. You had one go down outside Pittsburgh, Flight 93. Not one plane in St. Louis on the morning of 9/11. Not one plane.
1: Oh, my God.
0: If you're thinking about knocking down giant structures, wouldn't the Arch come to mind?
1: Mm.
0: Not one plane.
1: Not one.
0: Breached St. Louis airspace. And now we talk to Josh. Turns out we know why.
1: You're definitely giving us something to think about.
0: Turns out he was someone of weight. And, he told him,
4: hey, whatever you guys do, steer clear of the Arch.
1: You want to drive through it because it looks like it's fun? Go ahead. But don't hit it.
0: Don't hit it. Yeah, that was fun for my family, by the way, the morning of 9/11, because all the headlines were, another plane goes down near Pittsburgh, and that's where I was. I had just gotten back from New York the night before, and my family's blowing my phone up because all they saw was Pittsburgh as part of 9/11. I'm like, no, it was out in Shanksville. It was out in the middle of nowhere. By design, right? They were trying to steer it away from civilization. Alan, my wife went to school with the woman who invented truck nuts, and she went to Euclid High School. Is that true? I just assumed a guy invented truck nuts.
1: It sounds so specific that it has to be true, doesn't it?
0: Maybe that's the genius of it.

0: Lawrence Rucknuts. Oh. Anyway, what a thing to fight over.
1: I know.
0: I invented truck nuts.
1: No, I
0: did. Listen, there's a lot out there. You know, I'm curious what the best revenue year was for truck nuts, but it is, you know, it's funny for about 30 seconds the first time you saw it.
1: Right.
0: And then you're like, okay, that's all right, fine. Cool, but again, yeah. Doesn't change my life. You do what you want to do.
1: Are we done now?
0: Yeah. I got some food news here for you. Congratulations to the Akron couple who decided to get married at the McDonald's where they both work. Over there on East Thornton Street, Jamie and George Calicote, newly married, just got married there at the McDonald's where they both work this past weekend. Now, I'm curious if the story, as we dig into it here, portends any trouble in paradise down the road, as the bride is now a manager and he's still working shifts. Their boss joked they should get married there. And they were like, yeah, okay. It's not unprecedented, right? There are people, at least they work there. You know, some of these stories are like, they both like Chick-fil-A, so that's they got married. At least these two work there, you know?
2: Oh, yeah, the Golden Arches are getting a little more romantic this weekend.
3: For the first time, I would graciously like to introduce George and Jamie Calico.
2: So that right there is Jamie and George Calicote, and they're trading in their work uniforms for some wedding attire. That's inside the McDonald's on Thornton Street in Akron. That's where they both work. Mm-hmm. They say that their coworkers have really become like family to them.
0: It's where they met, Rob. What could be more adorable than that?
1: That's
0: They met at the Cedar Point amusement park.
1: No.
0: And then they became engaged. They got engaged at Cedar Point. And she says, I moved to Akron shortly after that. He was already working there. She applied to the McDonald's. And then they were working together. And she said, I'm training to be manager. Oh, she's in management training. I'm training to be manager, so her schedule's changing a bit. But he is still regularly a shift opener. I hope that they don't have any kind of, you know, once the woman starts to become the breadwinner, Rob, that can cause you some problems. They will honeymoon back at Cedar Point. But they do not have, obviously, there's not a McDonald's there at Cedar Point. But, hey,
1: well,
0: listen.
1: Find one, though.
0: Well, God bless these people, right? Now I don't even believe in God.
1: Uh-huh.
0: But that's what they want to do.
1: I got to give credit where credit's due. I would have loved to have stolen this and taken credit for this joke. Mike in Parma writes, I do do do do do. That's, dude, I mean, that is just
0: all right.
1: Epic. Yes. And where credit is due, Mike in Parma.
0: Now,
1: I do do do do.
0: I don't want to be that guy, Rob, but I will be that guy. It's not do do do do do. It's ba da ba. Bop,
1: right,
0: bop.
1: But when you follow the cadence,
0: the great
1: and you go.
0: Brian Cox, of course, I'll allow it. Mike in Parma has an unblemished record of staunch hilarity, and I'll allow it. Also in food news, got an email with a disgusting photo from Joey Gaskets. Alan, have you ever enjoyed open-faced Hot Pockets?
1: No.
0: I've only had a bite of one closed-faced Hot Pocket. He sent me a photo. He goes, oh, you open them up, it makes a little boat.
4: Oh, I can, yeah, I get that.
0: Huh?
1: What?
4: Like the hot, yeah.
0: Yeah, well, that's what he's, I mean, listen, food is notoriously difficult to photograph properly, but you let him cool, flip him over, rip the back off of him, and it makes a little boat.
4: Oh, yeah, that's
0: open-faced
4: not bad.
0: Hot Pocket.
4: I've eaten them like that.
5: I've never eaten a Hot Pocket and then afterwards been, I'm glad I ate that. I was like, I'm going to die. I paid for that? Did I eat it or rub it on my face? My back hurts.
0: Taylor Farms is still in the news. Golly, I thought.

0: the CEO paid Trump all that money to make this go away. His reality does have a liberal bias. Poop lettuce might be off the front page, but that same place is recalling a lot more of their vegetable products. They've recalled their salsa, their guacamole, their jalapenos.
1: Oh my.
0: Over a salmonella risk. Somebody did a rundown of the problems that this company has had for the past 16 years. This company, it's no wonder they're in Trump's pocket. This company is operating pretty hinky the whole way through. They're constantly getting into some nonsense where they're trying to make stuff like this go away. They're using prison labor. I mean, that, you know, all these other stories are coming out, obviously, but... You know, Taylor Farms has been repeatedly linked to these kinds of outbreaks for a long, long time. Now, they might not be alone in that, but they're certainly, it's their turn in the barrel. But again, it's not a new problem with this company or in general. So, and again, if you're going to, you know, if you're going to traffic in foods that are picked from farms, you're going to end up with salmonella and E. coli and all that. But it's a, you know... when you have a group of people in place in government who will just take money from you and then pretend you did nothing wrong, that adds a whole extra level of accountability to it, I guess. Hey, Richard.
2: Hey, Alan.
0: What's up?
2: Hey, y'all were talking about the McDonald's wedding. My wife and I, we were previously married, so instead of going to City Hall, we did a pop-up wedding down at the Hofer House 5 years ago in downtown Cleveland.
0: And how was that?
2: So it was great. They never done one before. So we just gave the manager $200 just for helping us out. We had a wedding cake and everything. So we invited 20 of our close personal friends and family to the Hofer House for dinner. We told them, no, we are definitely not pregnant. And no, we did not win the lottery. We said, you just need to be in your seats by a certain time. The band stopped playing. We came in. She was in her wedding gown. I was in my suit. We stood on top of the chairs. The minister popped out of the crowd with a microphone. Our friend was handing the flowers and the rings and everything to us as we were doing it.
0: I mean, people probably figured it out by then, right? I mean,
2: yeah. Well, after they were like, "What the F's going on?" with like the looks, because you know they didn't think they were coming to a wedding. But it worked out great. It cost us $200 for the wedding. With the cake and stuff, everybody paid for their own meal. Nobody had to stress about getting hair and makeup done, going and buying an outfit, or getting us a gift.
0: Was it BYO Lederhosen?
2: It was, and the band was really good. We ended up giving the band a $50 tip.
0: What kind of band?
2: You know, because they played. It was whatever band that was there for the night, like whatever polka band or whatever they had for the night.
0: Well, which was it? They were really good, or it was a polka band?
2: Polka's okay. You're drinking
0: this beer.
2: It's okay.
0: All right. Thank you, Richard. Mazel tov. He and the wife got married there at the Hofbrau House. Rob, there's some food news for you. Oh, my land.
3: Beep.
0: Hey, get yourself to a Blue Falls car wash. 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But there are plenty of all over the place. 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Get y'all shined up. All right, I got a break here. I got that $1,000 and a trip to Vegas for you at 5:30 for our iHeartRadio Music Festival, middle of September, a few weeks to go. But one of these keywords every day this week for you. 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
4: I got $1,000 for you here. Closer to 5:30 and a trip to Vegas. You and a pal for our iHeartRadio Music Festival. Middle of September, a few weeks away. And a keyword around 5:30 every day this week, as a matter of fact. That big eclipse is going to happen the rest of the world, basically not here in the United States. We got ours, Guardians opening day a few years back, but the eclipse that people are going to see. We've got bureau chiefs overseas. A lot of them will probably see this. They're in the European Union. They'll see it. They're like 6 hours ahead of us?
18: Something like that.
4: Yeah. And so they will see it tomorrow. It's supposed to happen between 6 p.m. and 8 p.m. tomorrow. So that'd be like noon to 2. Like noon to 2 here. Yeah.
18: That sounds right.
4: Yeah. But they're telling people, hey, they haven't had a full eclipse over there, I guess, since 1999, 27 years ago. And the people say that you probably shouldn't use the same solar eclipse glasses. Why? For safety reasons. So conceivably, the next time we had a full solar eclipse here in Northeast Ohio, next time we are in the path of totality, as we were in, was it 2024?
19: It was 24, yeah.
4: that we couldn't reuse our buzzard issued eclipse glasses, Rob?
15: Yeah, they said not to, I guess.
4: Why
15: I saved
4: is that? Expiration
15: I saved date? A bunch of them. But
4: yeah, I did too. I've got a bunch in my glove box, I think, just in case I happen to run into another eclipse. Remember we had Jimmy Hetfield from Metallica? We had you put the whole thing together.
15: Yeah, it's pretty awesome.
16: Metallica family, this is James from Metallica. Buzzard Radio is your official soundtrack of totality. 100.7 WMMS.
4: And then we played a bunch of music.
15: Yeah, he did a whole thing where he talked about, it was a big produced piece. There was a lot there. That was still, I will say, of all the things I've ever been able to get done in this crazy business of ours, that's the coolest thing I think I've ever been a part of.
4: Get Metallica to cut some liners for a solar eclipse.
15: And then to run like that music through it, to come out with Hit the Lights once it was over. Like, it was just, all of it was so goddamn cool.
4: Yeah.
15: Standing there staring at an eclipse.
4: At the ballpark.
15: With 30,000 other people.
4: Yeah.
15: Listening to that. It was that just surreal.
4: Yeah. My son and a couple of his friends came in for it.
15: It was
4: so
15: wild.
4: They could be in the past.
15: So much fun.
4: No.
15: Yeah, we'll do it again next year.
4: Another eclipse.
15: Yeah.
4: Sure, why not? Well, anyway, what I like about that are the people who freak out over the eclipses, right? Like, they're omens. It's not just naturally occurring phenomena. And by the way, different parts of the world get different perspective and different views on things or different angles. But it's not like, in general, these are rare. I mean, they happen all the time in different parts of the world. But obviously, you know, some people still act like they don't know how anything works, and they attribute all kinds of stuff to it. So some people look at an eclipse, they, I mean, for me, it's an opportunity to whip out the Bonnie Tyler or the Pink Floyd. But, you know, back in the day, people thought that the moon was eating the sun. Or there was a god or something eating the sun. Now, there are still, unbelievably, people in 2026 who believe all kinds of weird nonsense like that. Not that something's eating the sun, but...
15: we're all gonna die.
4: Yeah. You're not hard-pressed to find grown-ass men and women who believe all kinds of nonsense. You know, back in the day when you didn't know any better, when you were using your deities to explain things, I get it. I don't know why water's coming out of the sky. Must be a gift from the water gods. But once you start to know stuff, and think about the stuff that we still don't know now. Think about the things that hundreds of years from now, I mean, we'll all be gone probably in the next 10, but, you know, in the hundreds of years, whoever's left, people go, oh my God, can you believe back in 2026? What they believed? They thought that there was a basement in a pizza shop in D.C. It's crazy. But we won't get that eclipse. They'll get it over there in the European Union. So any of our bureau chiefs who happen to be over there, feel free to check in and see what's going on.
18: Oh, hello, guys. I'm listening over here, and I want to check in and let you know about the eclipse. It's dark.
15: And now... it's light.
4: Cool, thanks.
15: Yeah, wait, neat.
18: No problem.
15: Thank you for the updates.
18: You're welcome.
4: Okay.
15: Special correspondent of the Alan Cox Show there. Big deal.
4: Mm-hmm. Al, my favorite are the people charging their crystals during the eclipse. Yeah, who knew you had to charge them? I thought they were just, if you believe in crystals, aren't they inherently powered with something? They could wear out. What's the point of crystals? You got to completely recharge. You guys got a cord or something in here? I can, charger. A lot of people sold their front yard for parking. Hey, listen, that's just the spirit of entrepreneurship. There's nothing wrong with that. You got a front yard and you got people parking all over the place. You only know in retrospect, too, but they really overestimated the amount of people that would be in Northeast Ohio for the eclipse, right? Like, it's going to take hours to get anywhere. No. But again, you don't know ahead of time. You plan for the worst and you hope for the best. There's no way to know other than after the fact.
15: Hindsight.
4: 2020. That's right. But we had buzzard shirts for the eclipse, right? We had like with the Slayer logo. Wasn't that or CLE Clothing or somebody?
15: Was there?
4: Yeah, I think so. I got one.
15: That I don't remember.
4: It was like a Slayer logo on the back, and it had the Path of Totality. What was the Metallica connection?
15: Nothing. I just reached out because the idea about having him walk us kind of through it, because we did Fade to Black was the song.
4: There you go.
15: So I came up with the idea and then pitched it, and they said yes, and I freaked out.
4: There you go. Because, you know, Korn had an album called The Path of Totality.
15: Yeah, I should have thought of 15, that
4: 15, 20 years ago.
15: That
4: well, no,
15: so
4: that,
15: much better.
4: That was like their friggin' dubstep record. That was like them and Skrillex.
15: Oh,
4: not really remember that one?
15: I sure do.
4: You're not really missing anything there. But hey, listen, you got to dip your toe in all kinds of stuff. You got to try things out. It's when people cared about Skrillex.
15: I thought for at best, maybe we'd get like Robert to cut some liners for us or something. Like maybe we'd get someone from Metallica. But when James sent everything back and like sent a note and thought, he's like, this is such a great idea.
4: Yeah, even he loved it.
15: Yeah, it was just really, again, it's like a surreal moment in your career.
4: Rob, you could say it's as though two things aligned perfectly.
15: Mind blown.
4: To create.
15: Blown.
4: The perfect. Hey, $1,000 here and a trip to Vegas for you and a friend for our iHeartRadio Music Festival. I think it's the 18th and 19th of next month, or the 17th and 18th. Or it's the 18th and 19th, or it's the 20th and the 20th. It's
15: a couple
4: the
15: 18th of consecutive and 19th. Days.
4: It's the 18th and 19th of September at the T-Mobile Arena in Las Vegas. I see Muse and Snoop, Goo Goo Dolls. And, don't zoom in too tightly on Johnny Resnick and Kenny Chesney and lots more. So you get one of these keywords. Yeah, Rover's got them and Corey's got them. This is mine, so good luck.
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4: Man, even he's excited. He's very excited over that. I got more Brian.
15: Oh, yes.
4: Now, he is scratching me right where I itch with this. I mean, kind of flubs, but you'll know it.
21: Ricky, don't lose that number. It's the only one you want. If I lose it, you'll find better when you get home.
4: In other words, but I mean, yeah, but he knows the song.
15: Yeah, he had the other right.
4: Some Steely Dan.
15: The right idea, general.
4: Yes.
15: General proximity of
4: off
15: the lyrics.
4: Off a Pretzel Logic, if my Steely Dan nerddom is solid. Ricky, don't lose that number. Yeah, off Pretzel Logic. There it is. It is the most successful song of their career. Now, I didn't realize that. I thought Reelin' in the Years was their biggest hit. And as a diehard Steely Dan fan, I'm not even trying to be contrarian. It's just they have so many songs that I love that their big hits are usually like my least favorite songs. Like, I don't care for Ricky Don't Lose That Number. I don't care for Reelin' in the Years. I don't care for Dirty Work. Dirty Work's okay.
15: I love Dirty Work.
4: But that's not Fagan singing. That's what's his name. But there are dozens, I think, better songs than the ones that were huge. But again, you understand why people dug them.
21: Ricky Don't Lose That Number. It's the only one you want. If I lose.

0: way, Brian. Well done.
1: Yeah, good job, Brian. I like that. And, you know, they were kind of, they, you know, artists don't necessarily want to lay the whole thing out for you. They're like, oh, who's this about? And they go, we don't know. It's something we made up. And then somebody came out, like this writer came out and had dated Donald Fagen in college. And so they're like, oh, all right. But, like, she met him when she was pregnant. I don't know.
0: Interesting.
1: 60s and 70s were a different time. It was a whole situation.
0: Is that Brian's first dabble with the Dan?
1: It might be.
0: Huh.
1: Yeah, it might be.
0: Good job, Brian.
1: Yeah, pretty good job.
0: Made me happy.
2: Ricky, don't lose that number. It's the only one you want. If I lose it, you'll find better when you get home.
1: You'll find better.
0: Yeah, right.
1: Yeah.
0: If you lose it.
2: Well, don't tell my anus, my achy, breaky anus.
1: All right, so listen, he's really kind of all over the road sometimes.
0: Yeah. Some creative liberties. I mean, he's an artist.
1: Yeah, he Inspirato takes you in a very different directions. You never know where it's going to come from, and you never know where it's going
0: to
1: take you.
0: And who are we to judge?
1: You've got to just ride the wave, baby.
0: That's right.
2: Try to live my life without you, babe, would be the hardest thing I would ever do. Try to forget the love I shared would be the hardest thing I would ever do.
0: Mm-hmm. That's still, I think that's still my favorite.
1: That's pretty good.
0: The cough.
1: Listen, like a true artist, you don't let, you know, the obstacles are the path.
0: Yeah.
1: Obstacles are not in your way. The obstacles are the path.
2: If you want to be happy for the rest of your life, don't make...
1: He sang this at the McDonald's there in Akron.
0: Yes.
1: This past weekend.
2: If you want to be happy for the rest of your life, don't make a pretty girl your wife. If you, from my personal point of view, get an ugly girl to marry you.
1: I mean, he's nothing if not a romantic.
0: Mm-hmm.
1: And I can appreciate that. As a solo artist, which he very clearly is.
0: What was the one we used his cough on the Ozzy song? Which song was it? I can't remember now.
1: That one. Yeah. Rip Ozzy.
0: All yeah. Right,
1: Brian's still carrying the torch.
0: That's still one of my favorites.
1: Pretty
0: too.
1: Good. Won't you listen?
2: You make me feel. You make me feel like a natural woman.
1: Mm-hmm. Eric and Penn Hills. Hey, did Ronald McDonald make it to that wedding? I had my 7th birthday party at the McDonald's in Stowe. The employee told us that Ronald couldn't make it, which is certainly what they told every kid. But as a 7-year-old, I was definitely disappointed. How about that? See, I never got a McDonald's birthday. Same. I never had a birthday party. And so I went to them. I don't recall. You know, they'd pull out Hamburglar and Grimace. If you were lucky.
0: I don't even know if I ever saw a character at a McDonald's birthday party.
1: Yeah. But I never had a birthday party like that. And then, of course, you know, subsequent generations, you'd graduate to Chuck E. Cheese.
0: Yep.
1: You'd be hanging out with Charles Entertainment Cheese. And, but I don't ever recall Ronald McDonald showing up.
0: We weren't a big McDonald's house growing up. It was very, very rare that we would ever end up.
1: Well, it was supposed to be
0: McDonald's.
1: It was supposed to be a treat.
0: Yeah.
1: Now people are like,
0: just, yeah, to check the box.
1: Yeah, I guess.
0: Feed the fam.
1: Yeah, I don't recall. Yeah, it was like a big deal, you know, because when I was a kid, like they had the McDonald's and cookies and they had the all these different things.
0: Yeah.
1: You know, for like a prize in school, you'd get like the coupon book or what was it? Like you tear a thing out and you get a hamburger.
0: Yeah. If you Yeah. It was. Did you guys have like if you read a certain amount of books, you'd get the free pizza from Pizza Hut?
1: They just brought that back.
0: Did they?
1: Yeah.
3: A personal pan?
1: The personal pan pizza.
3: Oh my
1: all
3: gosh.
1: These. Yeah. There was. I don't know what took it off the radar for so long, but Pizza Hut has brought back the Book It program.
0: Oh, Oh, no kidding.
1: Yeah.
0: Oh, wow. That's awesome. Actually great.
3: Yeah.
1: And so you read a certain number of books, and yeah, you get the personal pan pizza.
0: We never cashed it in. I don't know that to this day, I think I've been to a Pizza Hut one time. And I would never, like, there was one right down the street from my house. I don't know why we'd never go. My parents had a pizza place that they really liked, that was where we always got pizza. So if we were getting pizza, that was it. Like, we weren't going to go have Pizza Hut because I had a free pizza. You know what I mean? Like, they would right. just be like, yeah, we're going to have pizza once a week. It's going to come from Frankie and Johnny's, and you're going to like it.
3: Well, now's your chance, Rob.
0: And Mom and Dad, I don't like combination. I don't like peppers on my pizza. I'm 7. Pick them off. Well, everything tastes like that now. Then don't eat it. Okay. I'll go with the pizza.
1: Yeah, it was tough for my kid, the fifth grader, because she would go to birthday parties, but she's not a huge fan of pizza, and she's not a big fan of cake. So going to a birthday party for her was a little tough.
0: It was just always a drag.
1: Yeah, she's kind of leaning more into pizza now, but, like, you know, her young years, she was like, I don't like pizza or cake. I was like, really?
0: That's pretty wild. Dough, cheese, and yeah, sauce, you know?
1: She didn't care for
0: it. Does she like spaghetti and meatballs and stuff?
1: Occasionally.
0: Yeah.
1: She likes plain hamburgers.
0: I knew that.
1: That's her jam. Plain hamburgers. Bun, meat, bun. But, yeah, I love pizza. Loved it then, love it now.
0: Same.
1: And so easy. I mean, that's what they're bringing out for kids' parties. And so, but yeah, no, we went to, I remember going to, well, we had a place in Illinois called Barnaby's Pizza. And it was where they had the huge glassed-in kitchen.
0: Yeah.
1: And you'd watch them make it. Oh, so good. I don't know if those are still around or not, but it was like an old-timey kind of vibe in there. Pizza and sandwiches. South Bend, Indiana, and then I guess there's a couple in the suburbs, but we had them in the city back in the day. Hey, I've got a break. We're going to get into your tribe. Brain fart.
0: Same thing. People still call them that all the time.
1: I know.
0: Old habits die hard. Excuse me. Pardon.
1: It's my brain.
0: Perdone. That one stings. Squishy, squishy.
4: Endicott 627. 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
1: All right. Guardians pregame shortly after 6. 6:40 is your first pitch tonight in Detroit. First of 3 against the Tigers on MMS.
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14: Dig below the surface in central Mississippi, and odds are good you'll find a burnt orange color looking back up at you. 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
24: A quiet residential neighborhood erupts in chaos. Carmine Galante, the feared boss of the Bonanno crime family, lies dead, his cigar still clutched between his teeth.
25: Masked men walked into Joe and Mary's luncheonette in Brooklyn today and gunned down Carmine Galante, a man believed to be the most powerful mafia chieftain in the country.
24: The execution sent shockwaves through the criminal underworld and set the stage for one of the most pivotal criminal cases in New York City history. From the minds behind the acclaimed television series comes Law and Order: Criminal Justice System. This isn't a scripted drama. These are real stories told by the people who have lived them.
26: My father should have been a dead man.
24: For decades, the mafia had New York City in a stranglehold, with law enforcement seemingly powerless to intervene. But the murder of Carmine Galante marked the beginning of the end. Discover how a group of young prosecutors took on the mafia and, with the help of law enforcement, brought down its most powerful figures. I'm Anasika Nicolazzi. And from Wolf Entertainment and iHeart Podcasts, this is Law & Order: Criminal Justice System.
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27: Really?
28: Hey there, I'm Jason Alexander, and this is my dear friend, Peter Tilden.
29: Hey, Jay. By the way, the script says best friend.
28: Yes, it does, Peter. Anyway, Peter and I met over 25 years ago and became really good friends.
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28: Mm-hmm, because we had two things in common. 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
29: No, we don't. And number two, when things annoy us or they perplex us or just don't seem to make any sense, whether it's something in the news or in our personal lives, we go, really, no, really.
28: And then we have to find answers.
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0: On Thanksgiving Day, 1999, a five-year-old boy floated alone in the ocean. He had lost his mother trying to reach Florida from Cuba. 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
4: 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And not just him. 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
12: We're going to get to your Guardians pregame shortly. 6:40 is first pitch. First of three there in Detroit. The Comerica against the Tigers, who have leapfrogged the Guardians in the division, as have the Twins. White Sox still sit atop the AL Central in their rightful place. So says White Sox legend Jim Thome, Rob.
30: Not familiar with him, though.
12: Who, when asked to comment, said, of course we're at the top. Pretenders to the throne are behind us. Anywho, Guardians Tigers tonight. See what happens, right? On MMS and on the iHeartRadio.
30: Let's hope it sounds better than this weekend. Holy Christ.
12: Oh, yeah, what happened? Glitches and stuff?
30: I could not even begin to tell you.
12: Sunspots?
30: No, it was something in this building. It was one of the boards or something was failing, and you heard like every other word for all of it. Exactly.
12: I wrap the garden. Aggressive field.
30: And then it would just cut out for, you know, 5-10 seconds at a time. Then it would come back and sound great. And you're like, oh, good. It's fixed.
12: That sucks.
30: Oh, yeah.
12: That was a daytime game or
30: that was Saturday.
12: Daytime, though?
30: Nighttime, like 6:30 started.
12: Yeah. Oof.
30: Oh, yeah. That was awesome. And I know that I see the engineering crack staff is here back there working on it. So I'm cautiously optimistic for this afternoon.
1: At least somebody was.
30: That's what I'm saying.
1: Using extreme caution.
2: Hey, Alan, listen to the podcast. You guys are talking about moon pies and what goes in them. I was wondering about some pies that I think they're old-timey. I don't remember how to make them. I was wondering if your grandma could help me out. Does she know what you need
1: to
2: make a mud pie?
1: Don't.
2: And also, does she know what you need to make a cream pie?
1: You know what?
2: Ask me for a friend.
1: Shoot. Huh. Huff my hole. You...
30: It does raise a
1: bastard.
30: What? Good question. I mean, what does it? What is the ingredient?
1: I don't know. I don't know, Rob. And the fact that he would ask me that, my dear departed grandmother.
30: Yeah.
1: You know, today, she died 10 years ago today.
30: Oh. Oh, rip.
1: 2 weeks shy. She would have been 103 on the 30th. She died 2 weeks before her 103rd birthday.
30: What did you call her?
1: I'm sorry?
30: What did you call her?
1: I called her Grandma.
30: Grandma?
1: What do you mean? Yeah, Grandma.
30: Well, I don't know. They'd be Grammy.
1: She was the only grandparent
30: grandma?
1: I had. No, none of that
7: I
1: nonsense.
7: I called my grandma Graham Cracker.
1: Grandpa and Grandma. Well, yes. Okay, but at least that's got...
30: Yeah.
1: Why do you call her that?
7: I don't know. I just made it up one day.
1: Just made it up. Hey, Graham Cracker.
9: Boner.
1: Yeah. No, 10 years ago today, I was texting with my mom this morning. It was also, by the way, my grandmother's funeral is where my mom met my daughter.
30: Really?
1: Mind you, my daughter had been born in February.
30: Whoops.
1: Mom didn't meet her until her mother's funeral, so her attention was a little less than undivided.
30: Well, that probably made the funeral a little easier, I would imagine, right?
1: Like, I don't know about that.
30: I mean, you replace, not replace, but you add a life when one goes. Like, there's something nice in that, something poetic, I suppose. Right?
1: Yeah, I just thought that my mom would have met my daughter before 6 months down the road.
30: I agree with you. I'm just saying it probably was okay for her to have a little moment.
1: I guess.
30: I don't know.
1: Yeah, it was fine. They got along famously. And then I walked my infant daughter over and held her above my grandmother's open casket.
30: To see if
1: there was any sense of recognition in her tiny little eyes. And there wasn't.
30: At least you held her up. You didn't put her in there.
1: Yeah, say, no.
30: Hey,
1: she
30: hang out with Granny for a bit.
1: Yeah, she reached down like a human claw machine and grabbed the pearls off my grandmother's necklace.
30: Yeah.
1: And no, listen, you get to be 102 and you're in the casket. You're like, yeah. You know how like some people look weird when they're in the casket? Like my father, when he was lying there, you're like, doesn't look like my dad. You know, there's no life in them anymore. You know, you don't realize how different someone looks when they've been made up to be in a viewing or whatever. But my grandma at 102, she looked exactly the same. Because the last couple of years of her life, I mean, she was living by herself and she was still an independent person. But yeah, she looked embalmed already.
30: Yeah.
1: So it's like it wasn't some big visual shock.
30: That's always
1: somebody's
30: the question.
1: That old.
30: Oh, how did Uncle Jim look? Dead. How do you think he looked? Not alive.
1: Yeah, well, they...
30: Like, what do you, people ask that question all the time.
1: I know.
30: Oh, and did he look good? No, he looked dead.
1: They did a really good job. And I'm talking to my brothers and my mom. I go, and we all said the same thing. They didn't do a good job.
30: No, he looks terrible.
1: Look at that.
30: I walked in. I think I've told the story before. I had to drop off some stuff we were going to bury my dad with. Walked
1: harpoon
30: in.
1: Harpoon gun.
30: Yeah, exactly. No, a fishing pole and some other crap. And, I walked in and there's a picture of him right next to the casket. You know what I mean? He's there on display. And the guy goes, what do you think? How's he look? And I looked at him and I go, well, he looks dead. And he looks nothing like the picture I gave you to make him look like.
1: Yeah.
30: His hair was combed like a choir boy. And I'm like, you can't let him.
1: Same with my dad.
30: I'm like, you cannot. My father.
1: My mom's like mussing his hair up.
30: That's what I did. My dad had like Michael McDonald hair. Like he would wake up in the morning. He'd run his hands through his hair. And it was just like this poofy, perfect hair every day. And I walked in and I'm like, that's what it's supposed to look like. And so he walks over and he like moves like three hairs on his head. He's like, how's that? Is that better? I said, get out of the way. I moved the bench thing there where you pray and I messed his whole head up. And the guy like looked at me like I crapped on his painting.
1: Yeah.
30: And
1: screwed up his work.
30: I was like, just leave him alone. That's good. Leave it like that.
1: I was even more upset because the reference photo that I had given them for my dad was of Carmen Miranda.
30: Come on, they have all the fruit on top of them.
1: Nice contemporary reference for you kids.
30: Works for me.
1: Eh, Google it. You get a chuckle. All right, we gotta go. Guardians pregame is next. Full coverage Live from Detroit, Comerica Park. They take on the Tigers at 6:40. And we will be right back here tomorrow around 2 o'clock. Our friend Billy Gardell back in here on Friday. He's doing the weekend at Hilarities. Rob, where can people hit you up in the meantime?
30: WMMS Rob on Instagram.
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1: 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You can watch the show on our YouTube channel. And I think that's it. Thanks, guys, very much for hanging out. We will talk to you later on. I'll see you in hell.
14: Just before we go, I'm going to go to the bathroom for a bit. Not to cry about you leaving, but just to take a huge dump. So if you hear any crying from the bathroom, not about you. It's the dump.
15: Be careful of what you say. Be careful in every way. Be careful of what you do. Big Brother is watching you. Be circumspect and discreet. Stay light on your mental feet. One slip and you know you're through.

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Unless you can double think, you'll vanish into the blue. Big Brother is watching you.

0: Coming up on Guardians warm-up, Tom Hamilton checks in with manager Stephen Vogt as the Guardians open up another key series on the road tonight here in Detroit. And we'll visit with newly acquired outfielder Joe Adell coming up on Guardians warm-up.
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0: everyone. Welcome to the Bet365 Guardians warm-up show. We join you tonight from Comerica Park in Detroit, where the Guardians are taking on the Detroit Tigers. This is the opener of a three-game series. Jim Rosenhaus, along with you, we're about a half hour prior to tonight's first pitch. Guardians trying to bounce back from back-to-back defeats against the first-place White Sox over the weekend. Cleveland now has slipped to fourth place in the division. They're four games off the pace being set by the White Sox. Minnesota, 3.5 back, tied with the Tigers now, as Detroit's been one of the hottest teams in baseball since June the 1st. In the wild card situation, Cleveland also on the outside looking in. They are two games out of that third and final wild card spot, currently being held by Texas. And again, the Twins and Tigers a half game ahead of Cleveland in that battle for the last postseason berth. Stay with us. We'll have more to come after this.
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3: Let's check out the numbers tonight. Game 1 in Detroit has the Tigers as the favorite. They're minus 130, and the total is 8. And I'm going to stay right here. I'm going to isolate the first 5 innings for my play of the day. And we're going to isolate Tanner Bibee and the Guards and take them plus a half a run in the first 5 innings. Now, Guardians have beat the Tigers 6 straight times. Last 5 meetings have been very tight, and in all 5 of those games, Guardians were either winning or tied after the first 5 innings. One of those games, that was on May 20th, was a pitching matchup of Bibee against Anderson, same matchup as tonight. Guardians won that game 3-2. Score was 0-0 after 5. I like the Guardians plus a half a run, first 5 innings tonight. 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
4: Here's Joe Adell. Big hand from the fans. Joe Adell, a big man out of Louisville. Right-handed slugger. He is still just 27 years of age. And he murders left-handed pitching. He's got a lefty on the mound right now in Sean Manaea. The pitch, and he lines a base hit to left in his first at bat as a Guardian. Big turn, holding it second is Stephen Kwan. That's why you go out and you get Joe Adell.
1: Welcome back to Guardians Warm Up. We're joined by one of the new Cleveland Guardians, Joe Adell, outfielder acquired from the Angels at the trade deadline. And Joe, let's start right there. You are a career Angel, drafted, developed, and really had your best seasons with Los Angeles. Surprised for you in terms of that factor of the trade deadline? How surprising was it?
5: Yeah, you know, it was surprising. Obviously, you know, every time we get to this point of the year, you know, my name has been brought up the past couple of years as being somebody that could be on the trading block. And yeah, I got the call when I was on the golf course at Mike Trout's course in New Jersey, and I was in the middle of the fairway, and my teammates were able to give me a hug on the golf course, and then I caught a flight out here. So it's been a crazy 48 hours, but I'm excited to be here and really just glad to have the opportunity.
1: You get in the lineup right away, of course, and you're able to contribute right away on Tuesday night. What was that feeling like with a new team for the first time in your career like that?
5: It was really cool. You know, I talk with everybody here and just was like, hey, I want to get in where I fit in, and I was able to come out and, you know, spray the ball around and just be a part of this organization, this team. Last night was pretty cool for the first time, and really just thrilled to be here and really just soaking it all in. This place is awesome.
1: From the outside, obviously, you're concerned about how you're playing, how your team was playing, the Angels. How much did you know about Cleveland just having played them in the past as an opponent?
5: Yes, obviously, you know, I'm used to being on the in the first base dugout. So, you know, coming, showing up here, this is a team that knows how to play the game. And they take pride in who they are and their identity, and that they're going to work and they're going to go out and put the best product in the field that they can. And every time that we played Cleveland with the Angels, I was always here, and we knew that we were going to be in for a tough series. So really to be a part of this, to be a part of a chase where we're trying to win every game that we can and make that push is really cool. And, you know, I know that this area cares a lot about the Guardians and what they bring to the table, and I'm glad to be here and a part of it.
1: You've had that battle to get to the major leagues and then establish yourself in the major leagues, and it seems like you've hit on some good things here the last couple of seasons as your numbers have gotten better and better. Where have you developed the most, you think, and what's been a big part of your success lately?
5: Really, honestly, it's just committing to who I am as a player and my routine. I think a lot of the best players in the game, they commit to who they are and they're committed to the process of their work. And, you know, with that, good things happen. And for the past 2-3 seasons, I've committed to being who I am and trusting why I'm here and what my abilities can allow me to do. And I think I've been able to be consistently in the lineup and be a performer with that aspect. So really just staying true to who I am and going out and understanding. they don't want me to change. It's not about changing. It's about being who you are, and that brings the best out.
1: How hard is it to find out who you are as a baseball player?
5: It's difficult. You know, it takes a while. You gotta, once you get in the league, I remember my first two seasons in the league, I was really trying to figure out, you know, what type of player I was. And, you know, before said and done, like at where I'm at now, I'm very aware of who I am as a player. And I understand that everybody in this locker room has a different job and a different different role. And I just have to play mine.
1: Been a while since the Angels have been a contending team for a postseason berth. What are you looking forward to most about being in that position now with Cleveland?
5: This is awesome. These guys come to work and it's serious and they're about getting the job done. And all I want to do is just aid that along and be somebody that can, you know, help them do what they need to do in any way. And I'm excited about it.
1: Joe, great to see you. Thank you.
5: Thank you.
1: That is Joe Adell, new Guardians outfielder. Stay tuned. More to come after this.
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1: We'll have a few showers and thunderstorms around through the evening hours and then drier through tonight with temperatures back into the 60s. On Wednesday, we'll look for highs to top out in the low 80s, light winds around, a mix of sun and clouds, and still a chance for an isolated shower or thunderstorm. In the 3 News Weather Center, I'm meteorologist Jessica Van Meter.
0: Guardians taking on the Tigers here in Detroit tonight. When we come back, Tom Hamilton talks about it with manager Stephen Vogt. 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
4: Hi again, everybody, with Cleveland manager Stephen Vogt, this time Hamilton. Welcome. It's the manager show from Detroit. Big three-game series starts tonight with the Tigers. And, Voter, you held a team meeting after the ball game Sunday. Do you want to give us, not necessarily what you said, but what is the gist of that going forward?
5: I think the main point was I just felt like it was time for the whole group to come together and recognize that we haven't been playing very well for the last few weeks. You know, you can pick one thing from any given night as to what maybe led to the loss or led to the win or whatever it might be. But the truth of the matter is that we haven't been winning ball games, and we need to turn that around. And that's not going to happen by everybody trying to do more than what they're capable of. And just wanted to remind us that the way that this team works is we show up, we're prepared, we work our butts off, and we're ready to win every single night. And it just hasn't felt like that for a couple weeks where we haven't been winning games. So just wanted to get everybody refocused on be the best version of you, of what you have that night, and that's good enough. And I think kind of watching us play over the last few weeks, everybody's just trying to be perfect, trying to do too much, which is leading to, you know, lack of bat quality in big moments and lack of defensive plays, lack of base running awareness, and lack of strikes on the mound. I think everybody's just trying to be this perfect version of themselves when that's not how you play this game. You play this game to go out and see what happens.
4: How do you get a ball club to stop pressing?
5: Just that. Recognize it. Talk about it. Here's what we got. And the truth of the matter is we have 43 games left. We're four back. That's not insurmountable. All we have to do is start playing some better baseball, and that starts with each of us individually asking ourselves every day, how can I get better today at what my job is? I know I do that. I try to get better every day. I make mistakes too, but I want to learn from them. So I think it's one of those things that if we all just collectively keep trying to get better every day and just be the best version of ourselves, we're going to relax and go win some games.
4: Voter, the one thing that we've not seen here in your 3 years is the bullpen have a rough patch of any significance. And right now, since the All-Star break, they've walked a lot more hitters than what we've seen. What does that tell you?
5: I think it could tell us a number of things. I mean, one, they're not perfect. Two, we've been playing so many close games, and when those guys go out there and say, okay, I have to be perfect with my locations, I need to be perfect with where I put my pitches, that leads to walks and lack of attacking the zone. So again, having a conversation of just go out and throw your best stuff over the plate. This bullpen has some of the best stuff, if not the best stuff, of any bullpen in baseball. And when they're throwing strikes and they're getting ahead and working ahead, they get people out. So let's get back to who we are, attack that strike zone, and go take a quality at bat, and that'll lead to a win.
4: Is it fair to say Jose Ramirez can obviously keep helping you win games, but it's going to be hard for him to have the same power, isn't it, with that left hand still healing?
5: No, we don't know that, right? I mean, he's the only one who knows how he truly feels, but what we do see is that when Jose Ramirez gets on base, he scores. I mean, it's unbelievable. So I trust Jose to play with the best he's got each given day, and he knows that. And, you know, again, maybe we're missing the power element from Jose, but we're not missing the impact, and he's doing a phenomenal job for us.
4: You're giving Angel Hanau a night off. What has jumped out at you from the limited amount of games he's played?
5: First of all, I mean, just the presence in the batter's box. He doesn't seem to be shaken no matter who he's facing, no matter the moment of the game. He's taking quality at bats, and he's played pretty well in the field defensively. I mean, he hasn't played a whole lot of second base, and that relay throw he made the other night was pretty impressive. And just the way Angel's been carrying himself since he's been here, he looks like he's ready. He looks like he belongs, and he's going to be in the lineup a lot. But again, we play all 13 here, and today was a good day to get him off his feet.
4: How about on Sunday? You're down 3 runs. He's leading off the top of the 9th inning. He's in a hitter's count at 3-1. He takes strike 2, and that leads to a walk. That looked like a 10-year veteran.
5: That's a grown-up at bat right there. And it's fun. It's fun to watch these guys and see what they're capable of. And, you know, I don't put a whole lot of restrictions on them. I let them play. Let them be themselves. And he's showing that he can handle himself very well at the big league level.
4: I guess it's the understatement that this is a very important series.
5: Yeah, of course. They all are. From this point out, every series is important, just like it is all year. We're not downplaying it. We know where we are, and we know we need to start stockpiling some wins. And there's a good feel in the clubhouse today, and I think everybody used the off day yesterday to kind of turn off, reset for a big week ahead of us.
4: That's Cleveland manager Stephen Vogt. Tom Hamilton inviting you to stay tuned. Cleveland and Detroit next on the Cleveland Clinic Radio Network.
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9: About 10 minutes away from tonight's first pitch here at Comerica Park in Detroit. It's time for the pitching matchup as we welcome you back to the Bet365 Guardians warm-up show. Tanner Bibee going for the Guardians, 4-11 with an earned run average of 3.85. This is start number 26 for Bibee. Two have come against the Tigers this year, and he's been terrific. 8 innings of one-run baseball here back in May in a no decision, and then in Cleveland in June, 7 innings, 2 runs allowed in a win over the Tigers. Again, Bibee 4-11 coming into play tonight. He'll be opposed by right-hander Drew Anderson most of his season in the bullpen. 41 appearances. He has made 3 starts, including his last time out against Seattle. And overall, his record is 4-4 with an earned run average of 4.01. He did face the Guardians in that game against Bibee right here back in May and threw the ball very well. Just 2 hits allowed in 4 2/3 innings. That's your pitching matchup. That'll do it for Guardians warm-ups. Stay tuned. Starting lineups and first pitch come your way next.
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22: 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Leading things off, Stephen Kwan in center field. Batting second, the right fielder Chase DeLauder. Jose Ramirez at third base bats third with Nathaniel Lowe, the first baseman, hitting cleanup. Joe Adell, the designated hitter, bats fifth. Travis Bazana at second base will hit sixth. Angel Martinez, the left fielder, bats seventh. Patrick Bailey will do the catching. He'll hit eighth. And Brian Rocchio at shortstop bats ninth. On the mound tonight for the Guardians, right-hander Tanner Bibee. Now for the Tigers and their manager, A.J. Hinch. Leading things off, Kevin McGonigal, the third baseman. Gleyber Torres, the second baseman, bats second. Dylan Dingler will do the catching and hit third. Riley Green in left field bats cleanup. Colt Keith, the designated hitter, bats fifth. Spencer Torkelson at first base will hit sixth. The rookie Max Clark is in center field batting seventh. Javier Baez at shortstop hits eighth. And Zach McKinstry is in right field batting ninth. On the mound, right-hander Drew Anderson. Those are your starting lineups. Now stay tuned when we return Tom Hamilton as tonight's first pitch on the Cleveland Clinic Radio Network.
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7: From Comerica Park here in downtown Detroit, Michigan, it is game number 120. Tonight, the Cleveland Guardians and the Detroit Tigers resume their season rivalry, as this will be game 7 of the 13 that will be played between the Guardians and the Tigers here in 2026. Three-game series beginning here tonight on a gorgeous summer night in Michigan. Hi again, everybody. This is Tom Hamilton along with Jim Rosenhaus. We've got Al Rosenberg here in the booth. We've got Brian Motze back at Command Center. And we've got delightful weather. A little bit hazy. Could be, again, some remnants of the Canadian wildfires that, again, some of that air quality has started heading south. And, of course, we're right across the border from Windsor, Canada. And so that's why it's not a clear blue sky, but there is no breeze whatsoever. And just a beautiful August night here, just on the northern fringes of downtown Detroit. Well, Cleveland's got to get it going. I mean, it's kind of the understatement of the year. The days are getting shorter, and Cleveland coming in here tonight with a 58-61 record, fourth place in the Central. They are now four games out of first, and they are now two games out of the last wild card spot, with three teams ahead of Cleveland for that third and final wild card spot. Detroit, similar boat, 58-60, tied with Minnesota for second place. They are a half game ahead of Cleveland, three and a half out of first, game and a half out of the final wild card spot. The difference in these two clubs, Cleveland has played some of its worst baseball in a number of years since the All-Star break. They have one of the worst records in baseball since we had the All-Star game. Cleveland is 7-15 since the All-Star break. On the other hand, only Boston has been a better team than the Detroit Tigers since June 1st. So these are two ball clubs right now that are not playing the same brand of baseball, but you can quickly change that going head-to-head. Sean Barber, the home plate umpire tonight. John Lipke at first. James Hoy, the Clevelander, he's the crew chief at second. And James Jean, the third base umpire. Here at Comerica, a ballpark that opened up in 2000, seats about 41,000. It is 342 down the left field line. 370 to left center. It's 412 to dead center, 365 to right center, and 330 down the right field line. In essence, a double-deck affair that goes from the left field corner around home plate to the right field corner. A couple of levels of seating in right, one level of seating out in left field. On the mound tonight for the Detroit Tigers, the right-hander Drew Anderson. They're trying to make him a starter. He is a guy that has spent most of the year in the bullpen, so he'll be on a pitch count again tonight. And Tigers hope that maybe they can get three or four innings out of Drew Anderson. 32 years of age, 6'3", 205. Anderson is a guy that'll get it up there in the mid-90s. Fastball, curveball, slider, and changeup. Stephen Kwan, one of eight left-handed bats in the lineup against the right-hander, digs in. Anderson's ready, and tonight's first pitch, and it's in there, a strike, and we're underway in Motown. 78 degrees, the game time temp. The next pitch, and it's strike two called. Winds gusting at 1 mile per hour. Stephen Kwan batting 398 since July 1st. Been on base 25 consecutive games. Now the 0-2 to Kwan. And he swings and sends a looping liner to center field. And he's aboard with a base hit on an 0-2 count. And he's been on base 26 consecutive games. That'll bring up Chase DeLauder. Well, Stephen Kwan might be the only Cleveland Guardian right now that you can say is red hot. And my goodness, he's been red hot since the 1st of July. So here's Chase DeLauder, the rookie left-handed batter in right field tonight. Anderson's ready on the pitch, and he went breaking ball. It's in there, a called strike. Drew Anderson's made one previous start against Cleveland this year, worked once out of the bullpen. This year, he's given up one run against Cleveland in 5 2/3 innings. He sets, fires. DeLauder with a long drive, deep right center field, on the track, leaping catch made by McKinstry, racing back toward the wall. Oh, the right fielder, Zach McKinstry, on a ball that was beyond him. Racing back, made a leaping grab on the sprint as he was headed toward that wall in deep right center field. That is one whale of a play by Zach McKinstry to take extra bases away from Chase DeLauder. That'll bring up Jose Ramirez, switch hitter at third, batting left-handed. He takes, and it's a little bit high, ball one. All right, what a play by McKinstry. And this is something that the Tigers have vastly improved upon this year, and that is their defense. They have been outstanding all year defensively. The pitch, and it's sliced foul down the left side in the count now, 1-1. Detroit is second in the American League in defense. They are much more athletic. And that outfield now features Riley Green in left, the rookie Max Clark in center, and Zach McKinstry tonight in right. Now the 1-1 pitch. And it's high, ball two, 2-1. Spencer Torkelson's at first, Gleyber Torres at second. Javier Baez back at short. Another rookie, Kevin McGonigal, at third in the catcher. One of the best, if not the best in the game, Dylan Dingler. The pitch, rifle down the right field line, foul off the bat of Ramirez. Hosey's just not going to have the same power that we normally see from him coming back from the hamate bone surgery, and that's going to be that way the rest of the year. He has not had an extra base hit since he got his last home run over 2 months ago, June 6th. Now the 1-2, and it's swung on and missed, and that is out number two, strikeout number one for Drew Anderson. Anderson coming into this ballgame, a record of 4-4, ERA 4.01. His fourth start, he worked 38 times out of the bullpen, 10 strikeouts, 3 walks per 9 innings. Here's Nathaniel Lowe, left-handed hitting first baseman. The pitch to him, and he sends a lazy fly to left. Riley Green is toward the line. He'll make the catch, and that'll take care of Cleveland here in inning number one. Leadoff hit from Stephen Kwan. Great catch by Zach McKinstry. Cleveland held scoreless. Detroit coming to bat.
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7: 100.7 Tanner Bibee toes the rubber for Cleveland. Bottom of the first, no score from the Motor City. The rookie, Kevin McGonigal, leads it off. Hits the very first pitch in the air, fouled third base side. Room for Jose Ramirez. One pitch and a mighty big first out. One's got to believe that Kevin McGonigal is the front runner for the American League Rookie of the Year. You get him out on one pitch, that's doing something. McGonigal coming in here batting .286, 12 homers, 20 doubles, 45 RBIs, .818 OPS. He's just doing it all. Here's Kleber Torres, the veteran second baseman. He's a right-handed batter, and he takes a strike at the top of the zone from Tanner Bibee. Bibee facing Detroit for the third time this year. A win, a no decision, and he's dominated the Tigers. The pitch, and it's fouled back 0-2. In 15 innings covering two starts, Tanner's given up three runs. In 11 career starts against Detroit, 5-3 with a career 3.20 ERA. Now the windup, now the 0-2, and it's down low. Bibee, fastball, sinker, cutter, curve, slider, change. Mid-90s for the 27-year-old right-hander who's 6'2", 215. Now the windup and the pitch, and Torres foul tips it into the catcher's mitt. Strikeout number one, out number two. Angel Martinez in left, Stephen Kwan patrols center, and Chase DeLauters in right. Nathaniel Lowe at first, Travis Pizana at second, Ryan Arocchio at short, Jose Ramirez at third, and Patrick Bailey doing the catching. Here's the guy that you better start talking about him for American League Most Valuable Player, especially if the Tigers get into postseason. What a year for the right-handed hitting catcher Dylan Dingler out of Massillon. The pitch to Dingler, breaking ball strike. He is batting .272, fourth in the league with 26 homers. He has 23 doubles. He has 80 RBIs. OPS, .862. Pitch up and in. And he's as good a catcher as there is in the game. Dylan Dingler, certainly an American League Most Valuable Player candidate. Two down, first inning, no score. The pitch. Dingler with a weak pop-up to first, foul ground, long run for low, and he can't get there. Ball just wasn't hit high enough to enable Nathaniel Lowe to get there. Dylan Dingler made the All-Star team this year. And this is one of those wish we had another shot at him if you're the Cleveland Guardians. They bypassed him twice in the 2020 draft, and Detroit grabbed him with the first pick in the second round. Cleveland had two first-round picks and did not take him. The pitch swung on, popped him up again. Not very deep right center. And there to make the catch, center fielder Stephen Kwan. Now you can go and look at any draft in hindsight and say woulda, coulda, shoulda. But Cleveland took Carson Tucker and Tanner Burns, and then Detroit grabbed Dylan Dingler with the first pick in the second round, and he is a superstar in the making. No score, one in the books on the Cleveland Clinic Radio Network.
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7: Joe Adell DHing tonight. Righty-righty matchup. No score in the second. Drew Anderson's pitch leans him back for ball one. 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Adell batting 234, 16 homers, 62 RBIs. He foul tips it into the catcher's mitt, 1-1. Joe Adell this year has batted 234, 16 homers, 18 doubles, 62 runs batted in. The pitch, and it's down low, 2-1. Much, much more dangerous against left-handed pitching. And Detroit throws the lefty tomorrow night in Framber Valdez. The pitch, swing and a little bouncer foul at the plate. And the count 2-2. Well, the Conrad Score 4, Win 4 New Tires contest is going on through the first four innings. And Stephen Anthony Wright of Mansfield trying to win the Bridgestone Tires courtesy of our friends at Conrad's Tire Express and Total Car Care. 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Now the set and delivery, and it's swung on, fouled by third base coach Rugi Odor. Still a 2-2 count. Detroit has been some kind of hot. They just came from a week and a half on the West Coast. They went 7-2 on their West Coast trip and pitched four shutouts. Four. Now the 2-2. Up high. In the 9 games that they played, they allowed 17 runs. Not even 2 runs a game. And that's without Tarik Skubal and Casey Mize. A lot of people here in Detroit are still saying, why did we trade them 2.5 games out of the playoffs? Now the payoff pitch. Down and in. Joe Adell draws the walk to start the second inning. That'll bring up Travis Bazzano. The Tigers come into this ballgame having pitched 13 shutouts, the most in the American League. 13. Cleveland has thrown 4 shutouts. And the Tigers right now are ranked 2nd in the league in pitching. Travis Bazzano looks at a strike. Tigers have the 2nd lowest ERA, 3.49. They've given up the fewest home runs. One thing they haven't done, even though they have a good bullpen, their bullpen and their starters both ranked ahead of Cleveland, yet they have the 2nd fewest saves and the 2nd fewest holds. Now the 0-1, Bazzano takes outside. And they count 1-1. But again, Tigers ERA 3.49. Cleveland is 6th in the league at 3.84. Now the 1-1. Swing and a ground ball through the hole on the right side into right field. Adell stops at 2nd. Bazzano didn't hit it hard, but you couldn't have placed it any better. And so the Guardians have Adell at 2nd, Bazzano at 1st. Nobody out. 2nd inning. No score for Angel Martinez. Switch hitter batting left-handed. Angel Hanau is healthy. He's just not in the lineup tonight. Angel Martinez batting .235, a dozen homers, 42 ribbies. He bunts it first base side, foul, and it almost hit him as he went down the first baseline. If that hits him in fair territory, he's out. I don't know if he was bunting for a sacrifice or a hit. Whatever it wasn't a very good bunt on a pitch that was almost in the dirt. Two on, nobody out. 2nd inning, no score. Now the pitch, and he takes on the inside corner, and he's down in the count 0-2. Well, when you don't get a bunt down, if that's whatever you're trying to do on the first pitch, then you take a strike. Now you're really battling to try to advance the runners. The pitch to him, swing and a miss. Well, that's an at-bat that has continued to haunt Cleveland, not just Angel Martinez. But that at-bat right there is an example why Cleveland is 7-15 since the All-Star break. So the runners stay at 1st and 2nd. 1 down, no score. Patrick Bailey, the catcher, switch hitter batting left-handed. The pitch. Bailey takes high, ball 1. Whenever the Guardians win, Northeast Ohio Ford dealers donate $500 to Cleveland Charities. That'll support youth sports in Cleveland. Bailey looks and looks at a strike. Patrick Bailey. With San Francisco, he batted .146. With Cleveland, .217. With the Giants, OPS .396. With Cleveland, .639. He takes down and away a changeup. And he's put himself in a good hitter's count. 2 balls and a strike. 2 on, 1 out, no score, 2nd inning from Comerica. Now the look back at 2nd, the pitch. And he checked on a pitch outside, didn't go. 3-1 to count. On deck, Brian Rocchio. Drew Anderson spent 4 years overseas. Coming back to the big leagues this year with Detroit. The pitch. and it's fouled back, full count. Last year and in 2024, Drew Anderson pitched in Korea. The 2 years before that, 2022 and 2023, he pitched in Japan. Now at age 32, back in the States. The payoff, in tight, he walked him. Good at bat for Patrick Bailey, and they're loaded up. Adele to third, Bazzano to second, Bailey to first.
19: Pitcher is challenging the call ball.
7: Here's Brian Rocchio as the Tigers are challenging the call. And it's a great challenge. Borderline strike. Call overturned. And instead of the bases loaded, bases now still occupied at first and second, but now two down. And that becomes the third strikeout for Drew Anderson. And here's Brian Rocchio. Rocchio dropped back in the nine hole where he was thriving. But now really trying to get out of it, batting 118 over the last 14 games. See if getting back in that nine hole, he gets back to just not trying to do too much. The pitch, and he looks and it's in there, curveball strike. Adele started the inning with a walk. He's at second. Bazzano with a single. He's still at first. Two down. The pitch. And it's waved at, and it's 0-2. Good curveball. Two down, two on, two strikes, no score, second inning. Anderson checks second, fires, and a check swing. Did he go? Yep. Inning over. Struck out the side after the first two get aboard. No score in the middle of inning number two.
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7: 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Tanner Bibee delivers and a strike to Riley Green, the left-handed hitting left fielder. He was an all-star batting 273, 16 homers, 54 RBIs. The pitch, and he cuts and misses. Tigers lineup now is a long lineup. Once they get back some healthy bodies, elevated Max Clark from AAA. We'll see him for the first time. The pitch, and it's wide, 1-2. And Detroit, they're now fourth in the American League in runs scored at

very significant. Now the payoff. And he hit him in the leg. Down goes Green. So he got ahead. And on the 3-2 pitch, nailed Riley Green in the leg. He is trying to run it off, heading to first. He got hit kind of in the shin bone area. Here's Colt Keith, the left-handed hitter DHing. Keith batting .269, 8 homers, 31 RBIs. Bybee's ready. Here it comes. Keith showed bunt in the pitch outside. Ball one. Tanner Bybee is record 4-11, but a terrific ERA, 3.85. Start number 25. 6 innings to start. 7 strikeouts, 2 walks per 9. Now the 1-0 pitch. In there, evens the count. Opposition batting just .231 against Bybee. The one area that has hurt him, the home run ball. He's given up the third most in the American League, 23. But he's had a really good year. The pitch, swinging a liner to second. Bosanek catches, throws to first, but Green back. You look at Tanner Bybee, the record is 4-11. But because he has the second worst run support in baseball, his record could easily be flipped. He could be 11-4. Here's Spencer Torkelson. He had a heck of a Western road trip. Batted .395 in that 9-game swing. Righty-righty matchup. The pitch and a breaking ball. Down and away, ball one. Torkelson batting .227. He has 20 bombs, 59 RBIs. Now the 1-0 pitch. Curveball, and he hits a line drive into the gap in left center, and it gets down and goes to the wall. That is easily going to score Green. And the RBI double by Torkelson puts the Tigers up 1-0. Well, it wasn't a walk. The walks have killed Cleveland pitching since the break. But it's the same thing. The hit by pitch leads to a run as Torkelson got a hanging curveball and yanked it into the alley. He's got 20 homers, now 20 doubles, now 60 RBIs. And here's the kid. We've not seen him before, but he's becoming a folk hero here in Detroit, out of Indiana. Max Clark, 21 years of age, left-handed hitting center fielder, checks on a pitch up. Clark went around on the appeal. Clark is not real big, 5'11", 205. He does not turn 22 until a few days before Christmas. 1-0 Tigers. Now the 0-1 to Clark in there. You may never see a better draft in Tiger history than the one they had in 2023. In the first round, the third pick of the draft was Max Clark. Later in the first round, Tigers had the 37th pick. It was Kevin McGonigal. Now the 0-2 pitch to Clark. Before it's made, tossed to second. Diving back safely was Torkelson. Think of drafting two high school hitters in the first round of the same draft, and they're already up in the big leagues. Now the set. Now the pitch. A swing and a high fly ball. Fairly deep center. Kwan back to grab it. Torkelson will tag and go to third. Throw to third by the cutoff man, Rocchio. No chance. And it's two down, runner at third. By the way, Clark playing in his 10th game since coming up, batting .297 with an .867 OPS.

0: Here's Javier Baez. He's been out 3 months this year with a high ankle sprain. And since coming back, again, you bat him eighth, lengthens that lineup. Right-handed hitter at short, batting .281, two homers, 14 RBIs. 1-0 Tigers, two down, runner at third, second inning, and the pitch. And it's swung on, skied in the air, fairly deep center, but Stephen Kwan back to snag it, and it's 1-0 Tigers. Third is next on the Cleveland Clinic Radio Network.
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0: Well, Riley Green is not coming out to play left field after being hit by that pitch, then scoring from first on the double. Ben Malgeri takes over and left in the third. Cleveland trailing 1-0. Top of the order, Stephen Kwan started the ball game off with a single. Drew Anderson, no windup, the pitch, and Kwan fouling it back. Danielle Rieke of Akron, tonight's Hyundai Grand Slam contestant, as Danielle tries to win the Hyundai Kona from your Northern Ohio Hyundai dealers. 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The pitch, Kwan takes a little in. Ball two, 2-1. Cleveland, 6-0 against the Tigers this year. But this is different Tiger club now. The pitch, up high, 3-1. In fact, if you go back to last year when Cleveland took 5 out of 6 the last week and a half of the year to steal the division title away from the Tigers, they've really had Detroit's number. That pitch in there. 3-2. Going back to last year, Cleveland 11-1. This year, in the last week and a half of last year, 11-1 against the Tigers. And it's all because of pitching. The pitch, swing and a foul back. Cleveland's earned run average 1.72 against the Tigers in the last 12 meetings dating back to last September. Tonight, 1-0 Tigers. Third inning. Kwan awaits the payoff. Here it comes. And he sends a little pop-up into shallow right. Torres, the second baseman, will grab it as Anderson jammed the heck out of Stephen Kwan. Here's Chase DeLauder, robbed of an RBI and extra bases on a tremendous running, jumping catch by the right fielder, Zach McKinstry, in deep right center back in inning number one. Outfield playing DeLauder the other way toward left. The pitch, and it's down low. The sun has peaked out, so it's a tough sun field, especially for Malgeri in left, and as well Clark in center. The next pitch, DeLauder hammers one high, deep to right. There she goes, halfway up the bleachers in right. We are tied at one on Chase DeLauder's 13th home run of the year. Boy, I tell you, folks, he got robbed of extra bases the last time. Nobody was taking this one away from him. DeLauder, a 424-foot bomb to the seats in right. And we've got a 1-1 ball game. Here's Jose Ramirez, switch hitter batting left-handed. The pitch, and he fouls it back, strike one. Now DeLauder, McGonigal, Parker Messick. I mean, those are three legitimate Rookie of the Year candidates, and they're all playing this series. Now the set, now the pitch, and it's swung on, fouled right side, 0-2. Travis Bezzano's had a decent year, but it's not at the level of DeLauder, Messick, and McGonigal, and there's certainly nothing to be embarrassed about that. Now the set by Anderson. Here it comes. And it's swung on, skied in the air to right, down the line, towards the stands, and just out of play, foul. And the count stays 0-2. 1-1 game. We're in the third. Drew Anderson fires, and it's down low, a changeup, 1-2. Now the 1-2. And he missed down again. Two balls, two strikes.

0: The next delivery swung on a weak ground ball headed to second. Torres will throw him out. Anderson tripled up on the changeup to Jose Ramirez. That'll bring up Nathaniel Lowe, flied out his only time up. Two down, nobody on. Game tied at one, third inning from Motown. Outfield again, the other way toward left for Lowe, the left-handed slugger. The set and the pitch. And it's high, a ball. For Nathaniel Lowe, he is a strict platoon guy. And he just eats up left-handed pitching. That pitch down low, 2-0. Anderson's ready, here it comes. And he nicked the inside corner, strike 2-1. Nathaniel Lowe very seldom faces a left-handed pitcher. It's always against righties. He has two hits all year against a left-handed pitcher. Now the 2-1 pitch to Lowe. And he sends this one in the air, fairly deep center, but again, it's 4-12 to the wall. And that's out number three. DeLauder hits a bomb. We're tied at one, middle of the third.
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0: When you've got Rust-A-Bust, use PB Blaster. Cleveland original since 1957. PB Blaster always working like a pro. Game tied at one. Bottom of the third, Zach McKinstry, the right fielder, hitting ninth. Left-handed batter. And takes a curveball for strike one. McKinstry batting .223. Four homers, 24 RBIs. The pitch. And he hits a weak tapper up the middle. Two is right with a backhand as Bazana throws across the body. And he gets McKinstry to start inning number three. Top of the order now, Kevin McGonigal. McGonigal, left-handed batter. Again, not real big. Well, boy, he can play. 5'10", 187. The pitch to him, and he fouls it off to the left. He will turn 22 in a week. Fouled out to third his first time up. Thing, too, that impresses you about him, he has three more walks than strikeouts as a rookie. Cuts and misses, 0-2. How many guys come up from the minors? They have no idea what the strike zone is. They just wail away. Not this guy. Three more walks than strikeouts, and that's why he's got a 390 on base and an 818 OPS. The pitch down low, 1-2. From just outside Philadelphia, and Max Clark from just south of Indianapolis out of Franklin. Now the wind in, the 1-2. And they hit him in the helmet. And the ball ricochets into the Cleveland first base dugout. McGonigal down on one knee. And that ball got him in the helmet. He gets up now, does two thumbs up, but manager A.J. Hinch is out there to make sure. So that's the second batter that has been hit by a pitch. Actually, folks, that didn't hit the helmet. Getting a replay look at it, that hit the bat. Wow. Thank heavens. So I beg your pardon. I think the fans here are like, what do you mean he's not going to first? They maybe didn't see the replay. But in getting out of the way, somehow that ball missed his head and hit the bat. It's a tough way to get a strike. 2-2 the count. Bybee's ready. Here it comes. And it's down and in. Full count. Well, Bybee's not trying to hit him. Crying out loud. Now they tell us the count is 2-2. The scoreboard, I know it's hard to believe, had it wrong. Now the 2-2. A swing and a little looping foul out of play. Third base side, lower deck. Bybee into the motion. Here it comes. And he got him swinging. Chased a high changeup. Bybee's second strikeout. And McGonigal back to the third base dugout. And he'll probably try to collect his thoughts a little bit. That's scary. Two down. Nobody on. 1-1 game. Here's Gleyber Torres, the shortstop at some points in his career, but primarily a second baseman. That's where he's at here with the Tigers. Struck out his first time up. Righty-righty matchup. The pitch. And it's waved at. Boy, he was tardy on a sinker. Nothing in one the count. Torres will be a free agent at the end of the year. He's had a good career. 7 in New York, 2 here in Detroit. And he's not 30 until December. The 0-1. Swung on a weak chopper to short. Rocchio charges gloves and throws on the run to first. Good inning for Tanner Bybee. And we'll go to the fourth. Game deadlocked at 1 on the Cleveland Clinic Radio Network.
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5: Guardians and Tigers deadlocked at one as we hit the fourth inning here in Detroit. And Joe Adell leads things off, takes a breaking ball strike from right-hander Drew Anderson. And again, we reach the fourth inning. Anderson at 52 pitches, mainly a reliever this year. The pitch to him is swung on, bounced to third. Diving stop by McGonigal to his feet, throws to first, and he got him. What a play by the third baseman, Kevin McGonigal, as he smothered that ball right at the line and then got up and fired a strike to retire the speedy Joe Adell by plenty over at first base. And there's that good defense Tom was talking about earlier. That's two excellent defensive plays for the Tigers in the first four innings. Travis Bazzano, the batter, takes a pitch upstairs for a ball. One run, three hits for the Guardians. One run, one hit for the Tigers. Bazzano has one of those three hits, a single. The pitch to him. Off speed in there for a strike. Good curve that time from Anderson. First of three between the Guardians and the Tigers. Guardians looking up at the Tigers for the first time in a long time in the standings. And there's a swing and a liner foul. That one rips down the first base side, but foul. One and two, the count on Bazzano. Cleveland into play tonight. Fourth place in the division, a half game back of both Detroit and Minnesota. Here's the 1-2. Down low. 2-2 the count. One out, base is empty. Guardians and Tigers tied at one. Minnesota playing Baltimore this week up in Minneapolis. And the White Sox, they're in first place. Here's the pitch. It is down low for a ball. They're hosting the Reds this week for a three-game set in Chicago. And the Sox came in 3.5 up on the Twins and Tigers, 4 up on the Guardians in the division. The payoff pitch to Bazzano. Outside, ball 4. Bazzano draws a walk. No, he's on base for the second time tonight. One out base runner for the Guardians here in the fourth inning. 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Anel Martinez, the batter, takes a pitch up high. On the move with the pitch is Bazzano. Throw down by Dingler, and he got him. Boy, Dingler put that right on the money, and Baez there to apply the tag. Bazzano out by plenty. Dingler doing it all at the plate, and a strong defensive catcher as well. And just like that, it's two down, bases empty, with a 1-0 count on Martinez. Here's the pitch, and it's outside for a ball. 2-0 the count. Martinez struck out his first time up. Guardians and Tigers tied at one here in the top half of the fourth inning on a hazy night in downtown Detroit. The pitch swung on, fouled back into the screen. We had 78 degrees at game time. And it hesitant to say cloudy skies because it's the haze that makes it not bright and sunny out there in left field where the shadows haven't quite pulled over yet. Now the 2-1 to Martinez. Fastball missed upstairs. Anderson's fastball, mid-90s. That last fastball at 94 miles an hour. Showing a good curve here tonight as well. Veteran right-hander. Here's his 3-1 to Martinez, and that's swung on and drilled to left, and that'll get down for a base hit for Angel Martinez. So a two-out single and base runner for the Guardians. And up to the plate comes Patrick Bailey, who struck out looking his first time up with strike three, coming on a challenge that overturned an original ball call. So a good challenge by Dingler, the catcher. Bailey digs in, another switch hitter, left side. The pitch to him. And that's in there for strike one. Good fastball at 95 miles an hour from Anderson. Guardians and Tigers tied at one here in the top of the fourth. Anderson delivers, and Bailey looks at a pitch high and away. That's ball one, evens the count. Anderson back in the big leagues with Detroit this season. He's been with the Phillies, White Sox, and Rangers in the past. Now the 1-1 pitch. Waved at and missed. 1-2 the count. Good changeup that time from Anderson. Bailey with Martinez stepping off his lead over at first base. Two down in the inning. Here it comes. Swung on. Last foul. That's off to the third base side. Not a play. Good crowd on hand tonight here in Detroit. And the Tigers folks saying that they're hopeful to get at least 30,000 for each of the three games in this series. And might be a little shy of that tonight, but good crowd just the same. The 1-2 swung on. Ground ball to the second baseman. Picked up by Torres, who flips on to first for the out. Side retired. Man left stranded. We head to the bottom of the fourth. Guardians 1, Tigers 1 on the Cleveland Clinic Radio Network.
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5: A dangerous Dylan Dingler leading things off for the Tigers. Bottom of the fourth inning in a 1-1 game. Facing Guardians right-hander Tanner Bibee. Bibee winds it up, delivers, and his breaking ball's on the inside corner for a strike. Started him off with a curve. Dingler fly to center, his first time up. What a year it has been for this right-handed hitting catcher. Oh, and one the count from Bibee. And Dingler takes it down low for a ball. Riley Green started the game in that cleanup spot. Normally would be on deck, but he was lifted after being hit by a pitch and staying in, running the bases, but then did not come out the next inning in the second. Here comes the 1-1 pitch. Swing and a miss. And the count's now 1-2. Ben Malgeri is in that on-deck circle, and he'll bat for the first time tonight after Dingler is done with his at-bat. 1-2 the count on Dingler. Here comes Bibee's 1-2 pitch. Called strike three on the inside corner. Dingler staring at that inside corner and then backing up and now finally turning and heading toward home plate with no challenge. He's caught looking. Strikeout number three for Tanner Bibee. One away in the fourth. And here's Malgeri batting for the first time tonight. Right-handed hitter. Here comes the pitch from Bibee. And it's on the inside corner for a strike. Malgeri came in 23 games, batting 286. A home run, 7 driven in. Here's Bibee's 0-1. Swung on, cued foul over to the first base on deck circle. Quickly 0-2. Malgeri making his major league debut more than a month ago, late June, against the Yankees. 18th round pick of the Tigers back in 2021. Here's the 0-2. Upstairs for a ball. Was hitting .296 with 9 homers in 65 games down at Toledo. And he'll be in that cleanup spot the rest of the night, or at least for now, as there's a swing and a chopper to third. Right there, Ramirez, long throw, got it. Two up, two down. 1-1 game. Colt Keith will be the batter. He lined to second his first time up. Pick up the Guardians Dollar Bank debit card and you can score exclusive perks like savings at the Guardians team store. 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Keith, the DH, left-handed hitter. Here's the pitch to him. Swing and a miss. Bibee had him out front. Oh, that good changeup. Changeup and curveball, the 2+ off-speed pitches for Tanner Bibee. And pitching coach Carl Willis reiterating again that his ability now to mix up that 4-seam and 2-seam fastball up and down has been a huge key. The 0-1, that's down low for a ball. Another changeup, that'll even it up at 1-1. Just changing those eye levels for the hitters on the fastball, both with good velocity. Here comes his 1-1 pitch to Keith. Swung on, and there's a high pop-up on the infield. Second baseman, Bazana's under it, and he makes the catch, and a good quick inning for Tanner Bibee as he sets him down in order in the fourth, and we head to the fifth. Guardians 1, the Tigers 1 in downtown Detroit.
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5: Well, as expected, the night is over for Drew Anderson. Mainly in relief most of the season. The most pitches he had thrown in any game was against Cleveland back in late May. May the 20th, he made 63 pitches over 4 2/3. He was at 70 tonight to get through four, and he leaves in a 1-1 game, turning it over to the bullpen. Brian Rocchio will lead things off for the Guardians, and the pitch to him is in there for strike one from Jacob Wagasback. Wagasback acquired from the Brewers earlier this season. Right-hander. Here's his pitch, and it's upstairs for a ball. 1-1 the count on Rocchio, who struck out his first time up. 1-1 the score as we're underway in the fifth inning. Wagasback works from the stretch. Here's his pitch, and it's a fastball outside for ball two. He's 32 years of age, originally drafted by the Pirates back in 2012 in a 37th round, which they don't even have anymore. The 2-1 swung on, and there's a high fly ball to left. Fairly deep, but room out there for Malgeri, and he makes the catch for the first out in the inning. So one away. Anderson did a nice job, and he was in there again against Cleveland. Ended up working four innings, allowing the one run on the home run to Chase DeLauder. Four hits allowed, walked two, and struck out four. Now Wagasback going to work on the top of the lineup, Stephen Kwan. Here's the pitch, and it's on the inside corner for a strike on a cutter. Kwan's 1-for-2, led off the game with a single. Now with a 10-game hit streak and a 26-game on-base streak. Here's the 0-1 on the outside corner. Strike two call. Outfield plays Kwan to the opposite field. There is a huge gap in center and right center, and a lot of room down the right field line as the next pitch is down low. 1-2 the count. And once again, Kwan embracing line drives to the opposite field. That's what's gotten him going again for an extended period now. The 1-2 swung on, and he pops this one up to the left side, shallow left. Coming in, Malgeri, and he makes the catch. Two up, two down for the Guardians here in the fifth. Injury report presented by Elk and Elk. If an auto accident or medical malpractice caused you injury, call 1-800-ELK-OHIO. Slade Ciccone with arm fatigue on the injured list for the Guardians, along with Sean Armstrong, who has the calf injury. Here's Chase DeLauder. The pitch to him. He swings and lines it to left field, a base hit. Boy, that is Three hard hit balls off the bat of DeLauder. The fly ball to deep right that McKinstry made a great catch on. Then the home run, and now a single to left, sharp single through the left side. And he continues to put together an excellent rookie season. Now Jose Ramirez. Ramirez is 0 for 2 on that injured list for Detroit. Kerry Carpenter, plantar fasciitis, their slugger, has missed a good portion of this season. Here's the pitch, and Ramirez takes it down low for ball one. Jack Flaherty, a right flexor inflammation issue, and he's been down, one of their top starting pitchers. Here's the 1-0. There's a strike on the outside corner, 1-1. Well, those are just some on the injured list for the Tigers. It was a little bit more crowded earlier this season. The big reason why they struggled so terribly out of the gate. Next pitch, swung on, bounced to first. Backhand pickup, Torkelson will step on the bag. Ramirez is retired, so are the Guardians in the fifth. After 4.5, we are tied at 1 in Detroit.
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5: Guardians and Tigers tied at 1 as we reach the bottom of the fifth, and Spencer Torkelson will lead things off. He supplied the Tiger run with an RBI double his first time up. Here's the pitch, and it's on the inside corner for strike one from Tanner Bibee, who's only at 47 pitches, and man, is it imperative that he gets deep into this game. As his 0-1 is on its way to Torkelson. Fastball just missed, high and away. Yes, there was an off day yesterday, but again, the bullpen has been used quite a bit. And they would love for it to be slim usage tonight if Bibee can get deep into this one. Now the 1-1. Fastball in there, called strike two. First time he pitched here this season, 8 strong innings. He also pitched 8 innings at Texas in early June. And again, the pitch count very reasonable early here tonight. The 1-2. Breaking ball down low. 2-2 the count on Torkelson. Max Clark is next, and then Javi Baez. Now the 2-2 from Tanner Bibee. Swung on, and he popped him up. Third base side, right near the bag is Ramirez, and now drifts into fair territory to make the catch. One down for the Tigers here in the fifth. Up steps Max Clark, the rookie. Game number 10 in his major league career and his first at home as he joined the Tigers just at the start of that long West Coast road swing. So Clark, the solid defensive center fielder, and they love his bat. Here's the pitch to him, and it's swung on and lined in the left field, up base hit for Clark. Well, the youngster's aboard with a one-out single. Well, for the Tigers, you look up, there's a lot of good veterans on this team, but they have two really interesting rookies, one having a Rookie of the Year caliber season in Kevin McGonigal, and they'll count on Clark down the stretch, too. And he just got here. Now Javi Baez flied to center his first time up. 1-1 game. Bybee back to work from the stretch now. Quick throw to first. Back safely is Clark. Bybee with that great pickoff move, and he tried to go after the rookie that time. But Clark got back in there. Yeah, Bybee sets at the letters. Here's his pitch. On the outside corner for a strike to Baez. And again, it's rare when the Tigers do run, as they were dead last by quite a bit in the American League heading into play tonight in stolen bases. Another throw to first, and diving back in is Clark. And now the advantage shifts to Clark as Bybee, if he goes over there again, he has to pick him off, or it's a balk. He's already gone over twice. Here comes the 0-1 to Baez. Long stretch. Now the pitch. And it's swung on, grounded up the middle, on through. Base hit center field. Clark will move up to second and no further. Baez is aboard with a single, and now Detroit has something brewing here in the fifth inning. First and second, one out for their number nine hitter, Zach McKinstry. McKinstry bounced to second his first time up. MLB's Journey to 30 sweepstakes is underway. 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Here's the pitch. Swung on, and there's a line drive right field, but right there, Chase DeLauder makes the catch. Everybody holds. Two down in the inning. Top of the lineup, here's McGonigal. 0-2. Struck out his last time up. Earlier in that at-bat, he hit the deck on what looked like a pitch that hit him in the helmet, but actually hit the bat. A close call and certainly a scare for McGonigal on a pitch upstairs. And now he's trying to do damage with two men on, two men gone in this bottom of the fifth inning. Tie game at one. Here's Bybee's pitch. Outside and low for ball one. McGonigal, on that most recent road trip, reached base for the 200th time this season. And an on-base machine for this team. Here's the 1-0. Swung on, and that's drilled down the right field line. Fair ball into the corner it goes. That will score Clark. Right behind him, Baez. He's being waved home. And he will score standing up on the double off the bat of Kevin McGonigal. He has put the Tigers in front 3-1. McGonigal got an off-speed pitch on the inner part of the plate about knee-high and was able to drive it down the right field line for a two-run double. And his remarkable season continues. 47 runs driven in. That's his 21st double. Now he's at second for Gleyber Torres. And here's Bybee's pitch. Breaking ball low and outside for ball one. Bybee just about out of the inning, but McGonigal with two outs comes through. Here's Bybee's 1-0. breaking ball down low. And again, the Tigers, they've been getting really strong pitching during this outstanding stretch since the 1st of June. But offensively, they have some answers in that lineup. Here's the 2-0. Swung on, popped it up, foul. This one comes back and out of play into the upper deck. And it's 2-1. Gleyber Torres, strikeout and a ground out. Two different injured list stints for Torres with an oblique issue, and they're glad to have his bat in the lineup. Now the 2-1. Swung on, ground ball near the middle, base hit into center. Rounding third and scoring is McGonigal. And a second consecutive two-out RBI base hit has given the Tigers a 4-1 lead. Well, Detroit really feeling good about itself coming off of that 7-2 West Coast road swing. They can see first place in the division. They can see that third and final wild card spot very much within reach now. And this is a team playing with a lot of confidence, and they had the three-run inning here in the fifth to make it a 4-1 ball game. Enbridge Gas Ohio would like to remind you, whether you're an individual or a contractor, state law requires that you call 811 before you dig. You have those underground utilities marked. It's simple and free. Just dial 811. Let's pause. 10 seconds. 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
5: Jim Rosenhaus along with Tom Hamilton back with you in downtown Detroit, Comerica Park. 4-1 Tigers, bottom of the fifth. Dylan Dingler, the batter, with a runner at first and two down. Here's the pitch, and he swings and chops it foul at home plate. Al Rosenberg, our on-site engineer here in the booth. Brian Motze back at command center. And the Guardians finding themselves on the short side of a 4-1 score. And the Tigers still working on it here in the fifth inning. Here comes the 0-1 from Tanner Bibee, and Dingler chops it to third. The long hop hauled in by Ramirez, throws on the run, gets him at first. Side retired, but three on the board for Detroit. We head to the sixth. Tigers 4, Guardians 1.
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